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Then say, hey, Alexa, play WOLB for the news and information you need.

For many people, renting is a convenient option. 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But owning a home can offer a different set of long-term benefits. 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And grants typically don't have to be repaid. That's why learning about home ownership options can be an important step toward making the best decision for you and your family. 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

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I'm going to tell you what love can do. You know when they say love makes the world go round, that's the truth. Now I want your imagination. I want you to travel with me.

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1: Hey, you! 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
2: The reality is tragedy never announces that it is coming. Tragedy thrives on that one bad decision, one unnecessary risk, one moment of believing that it couldn't possibly happen to me. There was a time in our past when our main concentration was on survival. Our elders were considered strict when they would not allow us to go to anyone's house before everyone in that house was checked out. They firmly believed that the company we keep in our youth will determine the outcome of our future. And they were bound and determined that every generation would do better than the one before. Oftentimes, when a young person's future is interrupted by tragedy, it serves as a wake-up call to remind us to accept the reality that we are uniquely different from other cultures. Understanding that difference obligates us to make certain that our young survive so that they, too, can experience a future.
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This has got to be the saddest day of my life. I called you here today for a bit of bad news. I won't be able to see you anymore because of my obligations and the ties that you have. We've been meeting here every day. And since this is our last day together, I want to hold you just one more time. When you turn and walk away, don't look back.

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Just cause her got them little skinny legs, you know that ain't no way to do. You didn't act like that when you had it at home behind closed doors. All right. 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But that's all right.

0: you, baby, skinny legs and all. Keep on walking, baby. Show you what I'm talking about. Listen to this. Now, who'll take the woman with the skinny legs?
1: Stand right there, baby. I'm going to give you away in a minute.
0: Come on, somebody please take the lady with the skinny legs.
2: I don't know.
0: Now, y'all know the lady with skinny legs got to have somebody, too, now.
2: I don't know.
0: Will somebody please take the lady with the skinny legs, please?
3: Hey, Joe.
0: Yeah, Bobby.
3: How would you take
0: her? Shut up, fool. I don't want no one with no skinny legs. Look here. I thought about giving this woman a Clyde, but no. So I know the kind of women Clyde like. Well, Leroy will take her.

Hey, Miss Lady. Now, why you want to act like that man ain't yours? Just because he's walking with you with them raggedy clothes. Man just forgot to get his suit out to cleaners, that's all. All right. All right. You act like that man don't belong to you. Go on over there and kiss him and hold his hand. Say, you ain't gonna do what? That's all. You just walk on, mister. And don't you worry about a doggone thing at all. Because there's some woman somewhere who'll take you, Mr. Raggedy Clothes. Yes, there is. Let's keep on walking. Be ashamed of what you got.

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1: When I grow up, I want to be a ballerina. They can stand on their tippy toes with fancy tutus and twirl around like magical princesses.
2: If your child is sick over and over again, it could be PI, a serious defect of the immune system. Early testing gives children a chance to dream.
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I'm so happy to be here tonight. So glad to be in your wonderful city. And I have a little message for you. And I want to tell every woman and every man tonight that's ever needed someone to love, that's ever had somebody to love, that's ever had somebody to understand, that's ever had someone that needs their love all the time. Someone is with them when they're up, somebody's with them when they're down. If you had yourself somebody like this, you better hold on to them. Because let me tell you something. Sometimes you get what you want, and you lose what you have. And there's a song I sing, and I believe if everybody was to sing this song, you could save the whole world. Listen to me.

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can I express to you the joy I felt when I realized that I had found the perfect man for me? The man who could make me feel all the things I felt a woman should feel. I said, darling, I want to be the perfect woman for you. I got myself a 3-year subscription to Essence magazine. Read it from cover to cover. You know I wanted to be perfect for him. I said, black is beautiful. Just keep getting up. Together we can make it. It's gonna be all right. Forget about what society says is or isn't, or what can or cannot be. Keep getting up. He quit his job. Came home one day with 14 mirrors. Some Afro sheen, some Afro clean, some Afro fluid, some Afro do it to it. Go sit up in the room and look at the black beautiful. Check out the boy, mother's love, mother's love. I said, well, my darling, I hate to get in your business, you know what I mean? But I mean, what about a job? I mean, what about the gas and the electricity? And well, not that I am equating a job with your manhood, you understand? But I mean, you did have a choice in this. He said, I got to get myself together. I'm tired of working for somebody else. I made me take out a small businessman's loan and open up a head shop. I said, but that's not bringing no money in. I mean, he said, you working, ain't you? Get off my back. I don't know. You see, I wasn't raised like that, y'all. I mean, I figure if I got to get up and go to work every day, then every able-bodied in the household is supposed to get up and go, at least looking. I know it ain't easy out there, but I said, now, for some reason you feel that you can no longer be the man that I thought you were at the beginning of our relationship, then I got this one thing to lay on you, my sweet.

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2: Friday, August 14th. Do you know what time it is? It's Al Sharpton's time. And for the next 3 hours, it's time to put aside all pretenses, deception, denial, or fronting. The time has come to keep it real on Keeping It Real with Reverend Al Sharpton. A very good afternoon to all of you across the country, and good morning to our West Coast listeners. Welcome to all those listening on Sirius XM, Channel 126, Urban View, where talk empowers and becomes action. I am Dominique Sharpton. I'm Reverend Sharpton's eldest daughter. I'm sitting in for the Rev today. As many of you know, Reverend Sharpton is traveling. He is in Wisconsin today as he is eulogizing Corey Ruiz. And we've been talking a lot about what's happened with Corey Ruiz, and Reverend Sharpton has joined the family of Corey and the attorneys led by attorney Benjamin Crump in Wisconsin, where they are holding the funeral service for Corey Ruiz. Many of you know he was a 38-year-old father who was shot and killed by a Madison, Wisconsin police officer on July 22nd. His funeral being held
3: August 17th. Do you know what time it is? It's Al Sharpton's time. And for the next 3 hours, it's time to put aside all pretenses, deception, denial, or fronting. The time has come to keep it real on Keeping It Real with Reverend Al Sharpton. A very good afternoon to you all across the country. Good morning to our West Coast listeners. Welcome to those listening on Sirius XM, Channel 126, The Urban View, where talk empowers and becomes action. I'm coming to you live from our National Action Network corporate headquarters in New York. And for the next 3 hours, it's Exhale Friday. It is Hot Button Monday. And Hot Button Monday, we kick off the week, is when we open up the phones and let you talk about whatever's on your mind, whatever's in your heart. Maybe something happened over the weekend that you want to talk about. All you have to do is call us at 1-877-532-5797. 1-877-532-5797. And, of course, you can also go on the message board at www.nationalactionnetwork.net so you can express yourself. And I see some already on the message board, Georgia Daniel, saying, good afternoon, Reverend Sharpton. The countdown is on. Looking forward to standing for liberty, justice, and equality at the National March in D.C., Keeping It Real in Toledo, Ohio. I'm looking forward to thousands of us coming. I was in Thursday in Atlanta at the National Association of Black Journalists. Many of them are coming. Hakeem Jeffries was there. He's coming. The family of Nolan Wells, mother and father. I spoke there with them, and Attorney Ben Crump, all will be there. AOC called and said she's coming and going to speak. Senator Bernie Sanders, most of the Congressional Black Caucus. Because this is not just about a show. This is about having people stand up and saying, we are going to bring back the voting rights bill. If we win enough seats, even if they're Republican, that are committed to the voting rights bill, we can have a new bill in the Congress that the Supreme Court have to go through maturations to have to deal with. We are not giving up our right to vote. We are not giving up our right to affordable health care. We are not giving our right up to dealing with this diversity, equity, and inclusion. And it's time we put it on the national map. So I'm looking forward to everybody meeting us August 28th. I'm glad you kicked off today saying what you're saying. August 28th, if you have not made a reservation on a bus or if you need to organize a bus, you have today. I'm thinking Wednesday we cut it off. You better call in today, 1-877-626-4651, 1-877-626-4651, or go online to nationalactionnetwork.net because these seats from all over the country are going quickly. Deborah Fleming is saying online, hi, Reverend Al Sharpton. I enjoyed Politics Nation on last night. I ended listening to your quest talking about the issues. Well, that's what I do. Let me thank Jennifer Jones Austin Esquire for sitting in for me Thursday, and my daughter Dominique Sharpton for sitting in for me on Friday. I usually try not to take off a lot. When I do, I very rarely do 2 days, but it was necessary. I think that it was important I would be in Atlanta with the family of Nolan as they did a fireside chat with me and Attorney Crump at the National Association of Black Journalists, journalists from all over the country. I appreciate that. Then I flew right in from there into Madison, Wisconsin, where I did the eulogy of the service for the funeral services of Ruiz. This young man killed. They say he was homeless and had a knife. Four cops stood around, shot him 3 times. Homeless, knife. I've seen them talk people out of buildings that was holding hostages. Talk people out of buildings that had bombs. You telling me four cops could not disarm a man with a knife if that's what he had? So that's where I was and didn't do the show. I was on duty. But I thank my daughter for Dominique for Friday and Attorney Jennifer Jones Austin for Thursday. And I see Shannon saying Jennifer Jones Austin was great, Ramal. Good to hear that. I'm glad. I'll let her know she got great reviews. Joanne Kemp is saying online that with Stephen A. Smith, why does he have to wait to reply to the National Association of Black Journalists? Say what you're going to say. Sounds like he needs time to fabricate things. All right, I assume I've not, when I was there at NABJ, they had not made the announcements yet. And I understand, reading online a day or two later, that they gave a thumbs down award to Stephen A. Smith. And he says, hold on, I'm coming, or something like that. He's going to answer them. So I guess that's what she's responding to. You know, I put it this way. Whatever it is, it is. What the voting rights bill neutered, with health care being Well, I won't even say being stopped. They let it expire. With the whole question of diversity, equity, and inclusion causing hundreds of thousands of jobs and contracts. I have 99 problems, Jay-Z used to say. Well, Stephen Smith ain't one of them. So I saw it and I kept moving. I think BWYCHE is saying, "Hi, Reverend Al, how can people from California support the march?" Ella W. Okay, Ella W. Well, Ella, they can support. One, there are people coming from California, many of them flying in. And you can support it if you can't fly in. And it's certainly a long bus ride, even though I know two buses are coming from California. You can call the toll-free number 1-877-626-4651, 1-877-626-4651, and let them know you want to help. How can you help? Maybe you make a contribution to help pay for one of the buses, or to help somebody that may need lunch money, or they may be able to hook you up with a bus near you and you're going to take the time to go. That's the best advice I can give. But get there, or support everybody getting there. This is our national statement, and we must do it. Trump, and we'll get into that, Trump has announced now that he's moving the vessel from South Korea. From a key, he's reducing the military operations and exercises with a key regional ally, South Korea, just hours before that were due to get underway, citing hours before they would get into getting ready to start these exercises. And he cited that he has a personal relationship, and very positive one, with North Korean leader Kim Jong-un, and Seoul's lack of assistance with Iran. Now, based on good relationship with Kim Jong-un of North Korea, I am not happy with the fact that the United States has long ago agreed to participate in joint military exercises with South Korea, Trump wrote on social media. The exercises are not only costly, with much of the cost paid for by United States of America, that is totally inappropriate and hostile to a country that, as long as Donald Trump has been president, has been unthreatening and respectful. Now, South Korea has been an ally of the United States for 70 years, and the two nations have a mutual defense treaty, primarily designated to protect from North Korea, a burgeoning military power that now poses nuclear warheads and intercontinental ballistic missiles. So let me get this right. We're at war in Iran because it's dangerous for them to have a nuclear weapon. But we're going to move military exercise away from North Korea because it's not dangerous for them to have a nuclear weapon. I mean, how do we make that make sense? Oh, I'm talking about President Trump. It doesn't need to make sense. All he has to do is say it, and that he believes, and surprisingly, a lot of his MAGA fellas believe that is true. He's actually standing up at rallies telling people $4 worth of gas to keep the atom bomb out of the hands of the Iranians ain't much, while he's running around cutting all kind of deals, making billions of dollars for his kids. I mean, let's be serious. And I think that it is ludicrous at best and shameful that we're operating at a time that we're so immobile and silent in the face of what is going on. As for me, I'm not going to be silent and I'm not going to be immobile. And that's why I'm doing what I do. Let's get ready to take a break. It is Hot Button Monday. I'm going to the phones. Let's take a break right after this. We'll be right back.
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5: It's Sybil Wilkes with what we need to know. A 19-year-old man was arrested as a suspect at the shooting of five people at Virginia State University after he was found hiding in a dormitory. According to Chesterfield County Police, officers were called to the historically black campus at Ettrick, Virginia, around 1:30 Saturday morning. When officers arrived, they found five people with gunshot wounds outside the dormitories. The victims, ranging from a 17-year-old student to four others who were non-students, and their ages were 19 to 23. According to police, an investigation identified 19-year-old Cameron Harris as a suspect. They said Harris, not a student, was found in a dormitory on the campus hiding in a closet. He was taken to the county jail where police obtained eight felony warrants and he's being held without bond. Officials also announced they are continuing the search for other suspects. President Trump is instructing the Pentagon to scale back joint military exercises with South Korea, citing Seoul's refusal to support U.S.-Israeli military operations against Iran. Writing on his social media, the president expressed deep frustration over the costly drills, contrasting South Korea's stance with his positive relationship with North Korean leader Kim Jong-un. The president revealed that when he asked the South Korean president to join federal efforts toward the denuclearization of Iran, he flatly declined, responding, "No thanks." And finally, a new wellness study from Finland's University of Oulu suggesting that regular coffee consumption may contribute to a leaner physique. Researchers discovered that consistent coffee drinkers possess lower overall body fat and higher muscle mass, along with reduced levels of key amino acids associated with insulin resistance and diabetes risk. I'll drink to that. To subscribe to my free daily newsletter, please visit SybilWilkes.com. For all the news 24/7, go to News1.com. I'm Sybil Wilkes. 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
3: 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Tragedy thrives on that one bad decision, one unnecessary risk, one moment of believing that it couldn't possibly happen to me. There was a time in our past when our main concentration was on survival. Our elders were considered strict when they would not allow us to go to anyone's house before everyone in that house was checked out. They firmly believed that the company we keep in our youth will determine the outcome of our future. And they were bound and determined that every generation would do better than the one before. Oftentimes, when a young person's future is interrupted by tragedy, it serves as a wake-up call to remind us to accept the reality that we are uniquely different from other cultures. Understanding that difference obligates us to make certain that our young survive so that they too can experience a future.
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0: Real. I am your host, Reverend Al Sharpton, and we're back. It's Hot Bud Monday, whatever's on your mind, whatever's in your heart, from all over the country. And I'm getting on the message board some in Africa that are listening. We are on our way to Washington for the big march, August 28th. But I want to also deal with some of the issues in Washington. And you that listen on WOL in Washington need to be a part of the march, but cognizant of the issues. So I want to bring on our guest line, Councilmember Robert C. White, Jr., Council of the District of Columbia. He's a fifth-generation Washingtonian. Robert C. White, Jr. is in his second term as at-large member of the Council of the District of Columbia, and he chairs the Council's Committee on Housing. Thank you for being with us, Councilman.
1: Rev, thank you for having me.
0: As we come into Washington for next Friday, the 28th, and I hope a lot of Washingtonians join us around voting rights and other issues. But what is the issues in the district that you are very concerned about that our national audience and the Washington, D.C. audience need to know about?
1: Yes, indeed. Well, thank you for having me and for all of your support over the years for D.C. and D.C. statehood. You know, right now when we are having a national conversation about voting rights and with the backdrop of this president and Congress redistricting black members out of Congress, seizing control of Congress through a mid-census redistricting in the Supreme Court, gutting the Voting Rights Act, we in Washington, D.C. Remain unrepresented without a vote in Congress. This is more residents than two states, a bigger budget than about a quarter of the states, but this plurality black jurisdiction remains without a voting member of the House of Representatives, without two senators. And so, you know, my message to folks coming to Washington next week and to particularly our Democratic leaders is, you know, look, if D.C. were Republican, they would have made it a state over these past 2 years. And so as we get control of the reins, we've got to make sure D.C. statehood is squarely at the top of our agenda.
0: Yeah, I absolutely agree. I know when we had the primaries in 2004 when I ran, and I put that in the debates, it seems like too many Democrats national are not dealing with it as an issue. And I can't think of a capital anywhere in the world in general, particularly in the Western Hemisphere, that the capital of the country can't vote and everybody else can.
1: That is right. So United States of America is a global pioneer of democracy, but the other democracies that started after us have found a way to give voting rights to the residents of this capital city. And we have to do the same. It is undemocratic. But to your point, when you 20 years ago, and even more recently, Democrats weren't willing to fight for D.C. statehood. And this is a time where the people who elected us are demanding that we fight back, because the folks on the other side are fighting. And in too many cases, we're getting our butts kicked, and we've got to respond. And this time it's not responding by doing something bad. It's responding by doing what's fair, what is hundreds of years overdue, and giving full democracy to the residents of our capital city.
0: Now, you just had election of a new mayor. She's going to be at the march. Explain the politics locally that we're coming into. She's considered progressive. We're hearing a lot of progressive versus establishment around the country. What is the political landscape in Washington, D.C., in your judgment?
1: Yeah, well, my sister, Janice Lewis George, is going to be our next mayor. She's the Democratic nominee. D.C. is overwhelmingly Democratic. She is a progressive, describes herself as a Democratic socialist. I think Democrats have got to remember we are a big tent party, and that means that we're going to have factions. But if we don't figure out how to work together, I tell you, our majorities are not going to last very long. And as I look back into history on the various rises of socialism, it always happens in a time where the average person trying to do everything right is just drowning while a small number of people get rich. And so none of us should be surprised at progressives or socialists getting elected. This is the outcry of the average person saying, I'm just trying to survive. So I think she's going to be successful next year as she moves into the mayor seat. I will move into Congress as our congressional delegate, succeeding my former boss and mentor, the legendary Eleanor Holmes Norton.
0: Well, from all indications of people there in our Washington, D.C. office, there couldn't have been a better person to succeed Eleanor Holmes Norton, a iconic figure in our politics. No one better than you, Councilman White, because I think the things she stood up for and fought for, you will update, bring into this era, and go forward. What are you most looking to bring to Congress?
1: First of all, I'm honored by your remarks. That is an icon that I'm following, and I'm going to try to build on the platform that she's given us. So what I can contribute because of the work that she and others have done is getting us over the line to statehood, is getting a recognition for the real issues in D.C., things like the National Guard overrunning our city, companies like DoorDash stepping on D.C. when it's convenient. I'm going to work to put an end to that and to be a serious voice in a time where racism is happening out in the open, right? The National Guard presence, these white nationalists come mass to our city. I'm going to call these things out because I believe that if we're silent, we're complicit. And I'm not going to normalize this for my daughters or any other kids around this country, so that they have to live in a nation that is outright racist. No, we are going to work to move us to a better place.
0: All right. Feel free to stay in touch with us. Council member, soon to be congressional member, Robert C. White Jr. Thank you for being with us. Let's take a break. It's Hot Button Monday. I'm coming to the phones. Keeping it real. Shopton. We'll be right back.
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0: Keeping it real, keeping it real. I'm your host, Reverend Al Sharpton, Hot Button Monday. I'm going to the phone. But I want to stop and do one story that really, when it went across my desk, struck me as something that I definitely wanted to share. I have with us from the Pro-Human Foundation, Darryl Davis. He's an American R&B and blues musician and a civil rights activist, and his efforts to fight racism by engaging, I want y'all to get this now, engaging members of the Ku Klux Klan have convinced over 200 Klansmen to leave and denounce the KKK. And that's what the Pro-Human Foundation is about. He's on our live line, Darryl Davis. How you doing, Mr. Davis?
1: Good afternoon, Reverend Sharpton. It's a pleasure to be here with you.
0: Now, tell me, give me the how you came up with this concept, and then what methods do you use to talk to these Klansmen?
1: Well, you know, I've been to 65 countries on six continents and all 50 states, and what I have learned is this. Every human being on this planet wants these five core values in their lives. One, they want to be loved. Two, they want to be respected. Three, they want to be heard. Four, they want to be treated fairly and truthfully. And five, they all want the same things for their family as you and I would want for ours. And if we can learn to apply those five core values or any of those values when we find ourselves in a situation, adversarial situation, or in a culture or society in which we are uncomfortable or unfamiliar, I'll guarantee you that your navigation of that situation, that culture, that society will be much more smooth, productive, and positive.
0: Now, in talking to Klansmen, do you find is the basis for their being recruited? What attracted them to being Klansmen in the first place?
1: Okay, well, you know, a Klansman or white supremacist is not stamped out of a standard cookie cutter any more so than anybody else is. Some come from dysfunctional families. Some, their family was in the Klan. It's a family tradition passed down. Others, their family abhors the Klan, wants something to do with it, and somehow the kid took a wrong turn somewhere. So it all depends upon the individual. But mostly they want to belong to something. They're being convinced that something is being taken away from them by people who are less than they are.
0: Now, they have an imprint in their head that blacks are inferior. Some of that comes Correct. From growing up culturally that way with their families and all. And those that reinforce that politically are rewarded with their support and their votes. I mean, they're those
1: precisely,
0: in, quote,
1: precisely,
0: mainstream politics that play right to that feeling, reaffirms that feeling.
1: Exactly. And they've been doing that ever since 1865, at the end of the Civil War.
0: Once you get them to leave the Klan and become spokespeople with the Pro-Human Foundation, what do they say as they begin to see people more equal? What do they say, and what message do they give?
1: Well, they apologize. Some of them even come out with me on my lecture tours and stand on my stage with me, denouncing and renouncing their former organization and ideology. And they work very hard at trying to de-radicalize people who are still in that movement, or speaking to young people in schools to prevent them from going down that rabbit hole. Like, for example, we had a young man. We didn't have him, but you know who I'm talking about. He was being paid to go on college campuses and recruit people into that ideology, and he was assassinated last year.
0: Right.
1: We are the antithesis of that. We're trying to give young people the truth, and so they don't go down that road.
0: Have you had any resistance from pro-Klan people? What has been the backlash?
1: Oh, of course. Yeah, of course I've had resistance, because they don't like me because I'm getting their people out.
0: Right. Right.
1: So, yeah, there's always going to be that risk. But I think that risk, the payoff is greater than the risk.
0: For people that want to know more about Pro Human Foundation and the works that you do and have done, how do they look you up or contact the foundation?
1: All one word, prohumanfoundation.org.
0: All right. I appreciate you coming on, Darryl Davis of Pro Human Foundation, prohumanfoundation.org. Let's thank you. Go ahead.
1: One thing they might want to check out on our website is our Renewing the Dream initiative, where we want to renew Martin Luther King's dream and also renew the marker where he stood at the Lincoln Memorial, because 8 million people, according to the National Park Service, visit the Lincoln Memorial every year, and thousands per day step right on that marker, not even knowing it's there. So it has deteriorated, and the Pro-Human Foundation is going to revitalize it.
0: And we are going to, during the march on Washington rallies Friday week on the 28th of August, the 63rd anniversary of the march, we're going to pause and have a ceremony with the Pro-Human Foundation around that marker. Because
1: yes,
0: it's important people don't walk over that. You know, the Bible said, remove not the ancient landmarks. That marker is a landmark for voting rights, a landmark for civil rights for everybody. And I respect
1: right.
0: the Pro-Human Foundation for bringing it to the forefront. And it will be certainly a part of our ceremony that day with the King family and members of Congress and others and thousands around the country. So be prepared to stand solemnly for those minutes as they dedicate and raise that marker. Thank you, Darryl Davis.
1: Absolutely. Thank you.
0: All right. Let me get ready to go to the phones. It's Hot Button Monday. Let me get a couple of calls in before I go to break. I think I saw Miss Eunice. Now I don't see her. All right, let me go to Ira. Ira in Washington, D.C. Ira, you're keeping it real with Al Sharpton.
2: Hey, thank you, Al Sharpton. Thanks for taking my call. I got a couple of quick public services. I'd like to do 5 minutes on your show, but I got to do six today. I got something kind of important I need to talk about.
0: Well, I don't know if I have six, so do as much as you can. You can't call and book your own time.
2: I know. I thank you so much for that time. So anyway, this is what I got an article about that kind of puzzled me. It was in reference to, I read an article on ICE people. There's 1,310 cases, rape cases, that was ICE concentration camps. And they said that a guard was indicted. His name was Donald Dunn, and he was guilty of sexually assaulting immigrant women. And there's a federal law that keeps these people from that exact abuse behind bars. And what happened, the Justice Department went and argued that that law doesn't apply to these people in these concentration camps. So therefore, that's why they commit all these crimes to these people in these detention camps, because they're not federally regulated and judged by the by law, because they said they should not follow the same law as regular people. So I think that's some article we need to look at in some case, okay? I'm just saying that. Also, that was made by a person called Nobody Knows Big Ham on IG. Nobody Knows Big Ham on IG. He's the one that brought that article up. And I'd like to just bring one quick thing, because I know I ain't got much time. There's a place called TYT Investigates. If you look at that particular site, which is on Facebook, they had a lot of court trials or hearings dealing with our federal government employees, such as the energy person and some other people. And they really ripped them a new one under those investigations. And I think people should take a look at that and look and see how these people who supposed to be certified to do the work for 47 are really incompetent as a 3-year-old. So I'm just going to stop it at that, because I had to call back tomorrow and finish up. But that's something you need to look at. Thank you so much for taking my call. I hear the music. Thank you so much.
0: All right. Thank you. We got to take a break. Keeping it real. Sharpton. We'll be right back. 1-877-532-5797. Hot Button Monday. Keep it real. We'll be right back.
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4: It's Sybil Wilkes with what we need to know. Arizona Senator Ruben Gallego is raising severe concerns that the record-breaking deployment of the USS Abraham Lincoln could severely harm Navy retention. Appearing on ABC's This Week Sunday, the Democratic lawmaker warned that prolonged operational strain makes it increasingly difficult to keep qualified service members in the military. Roughly 5,000 sailors and Marines remained aboard the aircraft carrier since November amid ongoing conflict with Iran, setting an unprecedented modern deployment record of 264 continuous days at sea, while family members report multiple sailors attempting to jump overboard. In severe weather news, devastating flash flooding across Indiana claimed at least six lives following historic rainfall over the weekend. Stream and river levels crested past emergency banks, forcing emergency crews to conduct dozens of high water rescues across the state. In response to the disaster, Governor Mike Braun requested an official presidential emergency declaration, which the president officially granted to expedite federal aid. In corporate tech world news, chipmaker NVIDIA disclosed in a new Securities and Exchange Commission filing that its equity stake in Elon Musk's SpaceX was valued at $21 million at the end of the second quarter. The tech giant holds nearly 123 million Class A shares in SpaceX, which plans to exclusively utilize NVIDIA chips to power its cutting-edge artificial intelligence data centers. And finally, box office history continues as Spider-Man Brand New Day joins an elite Hollywood club. Sony's superhero blockbuster starring Tom Holland officially crossed $2 billion, that's with a B, in global sales in just 3 weeks. To subscribe to my free daily newsletter, please visit SybilWilkes.com. For all the news 24/7, go to News1.com. I'm Sybil Wilkes. Be informed, be empowered.
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0: There were many that were enslaved that left the plantation, said, I'm free, and were recaptured and re-enslaved because the laws said that. Without them signing the laws that we fought for, how should we have gotten free?
15: Sharpton keeps it real.
0: Because you're raising things that you haven't thought out. There were slave rebellions that did. All right, then give me the answer. You haven't answered me yet. If you thought it out, give me the answer.
15: Asking the tough questions.
17: Well, see, here's the thing. I call him a statement. Now you.
0: No, but I'm questioning your statement. You can question mine. You can question any statement I make. You can question any statement. Whoa. You can question any statement I make, but you cannot call here and tell me don't question the statement you make, brother.
18: Let's go work it out.
15: Be a part of the conversation. Just keep it real. Live from the National Action Network corporate headquarters in New York, keeping it real. And now, America's number one civil rights leader, the Reverend Al Sharpton.
0: Keeping it real. I am your host, Reverend Al Sharpton, and we are back. 1-877-532-5797. 1-877-532-5797. 877-532-5797. And we are taking your calls, Hot Button Monday, 1-877-532-5797. Let me say, in 1887, very same day as today, a child was born in Kingston, Jamaica, named Marcus Mosiah Garvey. And today I join others in celebrating the life and contributions of Marcus Garvey. When I was 10 years old, as a wonder boy preacher, they would call me. I was a boy preacher in Washington Temple Church of God in Christ, largest Kojic church at that time in the Northeast. And Bishop F.D. Washington, the founder, brought a group of us to tour the Caribbean islands. And my father just left, and I think he wanted to take me to help me feel loved and had a father figure. So he paid my way and had me preaching each of the islands. And when I got to Jamaica, I had read a book in school because I was reading very young. I was a preacher. I had read about Marcus Garvey, and I found out where his widow lived. I'm 10 years old now, and I'm on the phone and did the directory, and I'm staying at the Kingston Sheraton. I'll never forget it. And I got a cab as a kid and went to 12 Mona Road. That's where Garvey's wife lived, Amy Jacques Garvey. And I had called her and said that I was visiting from the States. I'd like to visit her. And she says, fine, I'd love to have you. Who should I say is calling? I told her, Minister Al Sharpton, Alfred at that time, Sharpton. And when I knocked on her door, she looked out. I was too short. She couldn't see. She went back and sat down and knocked again. She came back. Finally, she opened the door the third time and looked down and says, you're Minister Alfred Sharpton? I said, yes, a Pentecostal boy preacher. She said, well, come on, have tea. And we developed a relationship. And she and I exchanged letters for many years. And though I grew up in the civil rights movement, and Garvey was more in the nationalist movement, one of the things I learned from her and later from Winnie Mandela and others is those that really believe in what they believe can work with others that may have a different path, but understand we're all on the same highway. And one of the ways you know someone that is really don't believe in what they're doing is they can't be around people that don't believe it exactly their way because they're insecure about their way. If you're secure about your way, you can work with others and say, okay, if we agree out of 7 out of the 10, let's get those 7 done. An insecure person, my way or the highway, you know, do what I say. Do it the way I want it. And they do nothing but exposing themselves. The way that Garvey and others taught in terms of black self-worth and self-pride and owning and operating was right. And at the same time, Adam Clayton Powell, who was a kid, said he was impressed with Garvey. Read Adam's autobiography. But Adam went into politics. And I always tell people that for whatever reason, at that age, I was inspired by Marcus Garvey. Garvey is what made me read Adam Clayton Powell. Adam Clayton Powell said he was influenced by Garvey. That's why I read Garvey. And then Adam Clayton Powell wrote in his book about Breadbasket, where I joined because my mother brought me there. So everything happens for a reason. But I wanted to salute Marcus Garvey, and I wanted to also, and again, I don't come out of that tradition, but I respect it and respect those in that tradition that respect us. And I grew in my later years, the late 20s, 30s, 40s, worked with all kind of groups. And some I agreed with, some I didn't. And if we couldn't go but so far and parted ways, do it with respect. Some of them attacked me. I never responded. I won't now. You get some that now want me, well, what about this and that? I'm not even going to respond to that because There is more. Reverend Dr. William Augustus Jones, Jr., my pastor, Jennifer Jones' father, said that the blood that binds us is thicker than the waters that divide us. I refuse to swim in thin water of saying this guy ain't that, this is that, or why I didn't do this, or why he didn't do that. I let some of them go on. Let them rest in peace. They made a contribution. And whatever differences we had, it really don't matter. We are in a time now where they're trying to take away our rights. And they're trying to undo everything that was done. So whether it's King Day or Garvey Day, I'm going to celebrate that. And where there was division or disagreement, I'm going to leave that off the table. We don't have the luxury of continuing to tear each other down. If somebody was committed and gave their time to our liberation, even if they didn't see it the way you did, you ought to give them credit because they helped you, even if it was indirectly, and they helped me. So happy Garvey Day to Garveyites that may be listening. Georgia Daniels saying on the message board, Garvey was a fascinating man. That he was. You should read that book. The first book I read was Black Moses. I remember it. I was 10 years old. But there have been other books, including his autobiographical stuff. Let me bring in our co-host to start the show with me every Monday. And I'm honored that he does because he is all over the place. I saw him in Atlanta with Hakeem Jeffries, the minority leader. And he's always on the case. You never know where he's going to pop up. But you do know wherever he pops up, it's going to be about something. You know him as the Democratic strategist, founder and CEO of Blueprint Strategy, LLC, Antoine Seawright. How you doing, Antoine?
18: Rev, it's good to be with you. And you are very, very lucky that Leader Jeffries had security detail. I was going to hem you up and take your suit.
0: No, you got a wardrobe, Donnie. You just say that for the audience. You be rocking, as the kids say, you be rocking some real heavy stuff. But let me go to the phones. I see Miss Eunice. I called her earlier, but I had two guests. Let me open up our week with Miss Eunice, and then I'll come right back with you, because I got a couple of things to ask you about before we go to the phones. But Miss Eunice, you're keeping it real with Al Sharpton and Antoine Seawright. Good morning. Hello.
19: Good morning, Reverend. How are you today?
0: I'm doing very well. How are you?
19: Well, I'm hanging in here. And I would just like to say thank you, Reverend and Attorney Crump, for being there for the families. You're God sent, and you voiced my sentiments exactly.
0: Thank you.
19: And moving right along, I would like to know how many roads must a man walk down before he calls himself a man? And when will the Republican elected officials stand up and be men and stop rubber stamping what is being done by Donald J. Trump? He is ruining everything he touches and then had the nerve to put our servicemen in harm's way and say they have not been on the ships long enough. The nerve of him. Mr. Bonespur. Can you imagine that?
0: Right.
19: And to think they don't have the essentials that's needed, you go figure that out. And what made the Supreme Court tell Trump he could do what he wanted? He's only one man, and it's caused such a nightmare across the world, and something's got to be done. This man tell one lie after the other, has no respect for anything, and he tries to say something every once in a while about God. I guess he's trying to please his evangelical supporters. So something has got to give, and we've got to vote, and get others to do so. And whatever we can do, how big or how small, we've got to do it. And I plan to do a lot of phone banking. And thank you so much for taking my call.
0: Well, thank you for calling. It's always a blessing when you kick off the week. And a lot going on, Antoine. The Florida, let's start there. The Florida primary is tomorrow. The early voting has ended. I had on the front runner, according to the polls in the Democratic Party, David Jolly. He'll be facing most likely Byron Donalds. How significant is it, the outcome of the Florida primaries tomorrow, and does the Democrats have a possible way of taking back the governor's seat, in your opinion?
18: Well, Reb, the South will have something to say, as Andre 3000 put in his lyrics. And I think that's an important note, because that's where we've got to start to take our country back. In fact, it's the one place where they're trying to intentionally racially gerrymander to exterminate black political representation. And in that matter, Democratic representation on the whole. The primary in Florida's are important for two reasons. One, we have a number of open seats at the congressional level that we need to fill. One of them will stay in the CVC column. One of them may not. But if it doesn't, I believe Debbie Wasserman Schultz will be a good member of Congress, as she's already is. But the second thing is, the primary for governor is important because David Jolly makes this race competitive, and it puts it on the radar, just like Wisconsin, and just like some, just like Nevada, and just like some other swing states that we see gubernatorial races coming online. And the reason for that, Rev, is because what was once uncertain ground has become fertile ground because of what Ms. Eunice mentioned, with Donald Trump and Pete Hegseth failing our troops. But also the affordability crisis that has wreaked havoc all over this country, including in a place like Florida. And people understand, because they're hurting, they can feel the residue of it.
0: Let's take a break. We'll be right back. It's Hot Button Monday. Shopton, Seawright, 1-877-532-5797. We'll be right back.

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1: It's Sybil Wilkes with what we need to know. Energy experts are issuing urgent warnings that rapid emergency releases from the Strategic Petroleum Reserve could permanently damage the underground salt caverns holding the nation's emergency crude oil. Stored across 60 salt caverns thousands of feet underground at major sites in Louisiana and Texas, experts warn rapid drawdown in response to the war with Iran threatens structural integrity and future emergency capacity. Department of Energy data released Monday shows that reserve levels have dropped below 300 million barrels for the first time since the reserve was filled in the early 1980s. In international news, Iran's parliament approved a bill criminalizing interviews and communications with news outlets deemed hostile to the Islamic Republic. Iranian state media reports the strict legislation specifically targets U.S. and Israeli news outlets or entities funded by either nation, imposing harsh penalties including steep fines, revoked social privileges, and up to 2 years in prison, pending the final review by the Guardian Council. The BBC is seeking to subpoena Donald Trump Jr., Ivanka Trump, and Jared Kushner in defense against President Trump's $10 billion defamation lawsuit. Legal court filings allege Trump's adult children and son-in-law possess direct personal knowledge regarding the president's intentions prior to his January 6th Capitol speech, which Trump claims the broadcaster maliciously doctored. And finally, Disneyland's iconic Tomorrowland is preparing for a major futuristic makeover. Theme park officials announced at the D23 convention in Anaheim that redesign planning is officially underway to create open spaces and immersive emotional experiences. To subscribe to my free daily newsletter, please visit SybilWilkes.com. For all the news 24/7, go to News1.com. I'm Sybil Wilkes. Be informed, be empowered.
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0: back. Antoine Seawright is our co-host. Let me remind you, watch Politics Nation with Al Sharpton live at 5 p.m. Eastern Time on MS Now every Saturday and Sunday. And we had two powerful shows this weekend. I'll know the ratings tomorrow, but I'm sure they are high. We dealt in depth with the whole question of what's going on with the economy. We had Gwen Moore and talking about what's going on in Wisconsin, the shooting as of Colin Rez, whose funeral I did, as well as the reason that the black so-called moderate won over the progressives there. David Jolly, who appears to be head to be Democratic candidate in Florida. I'm going to have on the best people right in the mix. I don't waste your time because I don't want to waste mine. So make sure you watch Politics Nation every Saturday and Sunday at 5 p.m. Eastern Time on MS Now. Also, you that are in the New York, New Jersey, Connecticut area, meet me or beat me to the Saturday Action Rally every Saturday morning at the House of Justice in Harlem, 9 a.m. to 11 a.m. at 6 Hancock Place, which is really 124th Street and Morningside Drive. And Morningside Avenue, I'm there every Saturday. I'll be there this Saturday looking for you. You that cannot get to New York, you may live in another state, you can watch it live on Impact Network, on NationalActionNetwork.net, or on YouTube/NAN, or even the AME Zion Church Network, and be a supporter of the network. Let me also say this Saturday I will be there, then I'm going to do Politics Nation, and I'm flying to Washington after Politics Nation. I preach at Howard University this coming Saturday. All of our D.C. listeners, I'll be preaching for Howard on Sunday morning, 11 o'clock. I always do Howard the Sunday before we have the March on Washington. So join us there at Crampton Auditorium on Sunday morning, 11 o'clock. You that have not signed up to get on the bus, deadline is Wednesday because we've got to line up all the buses all over the country. Or if you want to try to get a bus organized in your neighborhood, do that by calling 1-877-626-4651, 1-877-626-4651, or you can go on the website at www.nationalactionnetwork.net. NationalActionNetwork.net. I think we'll go back to the phones, but let me ask you this. Because I think it's some confusion that needs to be cleared up. Antoine Seawright, since you work closely with Hakeem, I see one of our people online on the message board said, is it true that Hakeem says he's against Medicare for all? The statement I think that I read him saying is that there is debate back and forth on how that will be legislated and what will be the final way they would finance it before he made a statement. I don't think he came out for or against it. Am I correct?
1: What the leader said, Reverend Al, was that we want to work towards universal health care, and that's making health care accessible and affordable. Obviously, we are a very diverse caucus, so that means there's going to be a diversity of thought and opinion about what health care looks like. But what Leader Jeffries has prioritized in the health care debate is we're going to roll back the largest cut to Medicaid in American history and the largest cut to Medicare. We're going to protect Medicare Part D, which is the prescription drug program that keeps the cost of prescription drugs for seniors low. And we're going to implement or pass legislation to implement those Affordable Care Act tax credits that impact 25 million Americans. That include 18.2 million Americans in place that Donald Trump won. Those are the tax credits that help keep your premiums, copays, and deductibles down. Anything after that, we have to focus on strengthening the ACA. I know a lot of folks are up in the tizzy online about the interview yesterday, but be very clear. Leader Jeffries has supported fixing a broken healthcare system since the time he's been in Congress. But in a split government system, Donald Trump is not going to sign any legislation that says Medicare for all. And so we need to be realistic about what we can accomplish in 2 years. And just because something on paper is supported by a majority of Democrats, in order for us to win in November, Reverend Al, we have to win in non-blue, non-progressive, non-democratic states and congressional districts. And once we get to the majority, we have to make certain we keep the majority in order to be able to get things done.
0: And I think that that is what they're there for, is to get things done. Let's go to Andre J. in Atlanta, Georgia. Andre J., you're keeping it real with Al Sharpton and Antoine Seray. Is Andre J. there?
2: This is Andre in Atlanta, Ref.
0: Yeah, I thought that's what I said. I'm sorry.
2: Andre J. is in Chicago, so I'm sorry about that. Rev, I once confessed to you on this very show of how naive I once was regarding how racist this country still is, and that it was the campaign and subsequent election of Barack Obama that really opened my eyes and showed me just how prevalent and deep white racism still is. The fact that the parents of Nolan Wells are receiving death threats, and that you and Attorney Ben Crump are receiving death threats and or being threatened with lawsuits just for seeking truth in the death of their son, is just the latest reminder to me of just how MAGA slimy a huge chunk of white America still is. And as I've also stated on your show before, these people don't live with the belief that black lives matter. They live with the belief that black lives are disposable.
0: Right.
2: And let me guess, I'll bet all of them go to church on Sundays, and I'll bet all of them call themselves Christians, just as white racists in this country have always done. You, Rev, and Ben Crump have this Nolan Wells bull by the horns. Please don't let go of those horns. Regarding the war in Iran, Trump has been trumped by Iran. The big, bad, racist MAGA bully has repeatedly screamed, "I'll huff and I'll puff, and I'll blow your house down," to which Iran has responded, "Bring it, B." What an absolute embarrassment and joke this MAGA mafia crime boss and his buffoonish sidekick, Video Game Pete, have been on the world stage. Tell us again, little Peter, how Iran's military has been totally destroyed. Tell us again, Donnie, how the United States has already won this war. Rev, with this being Hot Button Monday, I'm going to end with something that I think the Democrats and the media should have done but did not, and something I think Democrats and the media should stop doing but they continue to do. The thing they should have done goes back to the 2024 election. And the only reason I need to comment on what is now ancient history is because that ancient history continues to come up. From Kamala Harris writing a book, to Mrs. Biden making the TV rounds, to Graham Platner's race in Maine being compared to Joe Biden's race, to now, just last week, we got the news that Joe Biden's health is deteriorating. The status of Joe Biden's health during the 2024 campaign was mishandled by his campaign staff and by Democrats in general and by the media. I had no problem with there being a healthy debate within the Democrat Party as to whether or not Joe Biden should have been the nominee. But once he decided to remain in the race, the misstep that I think his campaign and Democrats in general made was the issue surrounding his health. The Biden campaign in particular and Democrats in general mishandled the Biden health issue and allowed MAGA World to make it an issue when it should not have been an issue. in my opinion, they should have taken what I call a so what position on the Biden health issue. And here's what I mean by that. Does anyone believe that if Donald Trump was hit by a bus today and went into a 100% coma today, does anyone believe that Trump's MAGA agenda would end tomorrow? It would not. So what if Donald Trump goes into a coma? Trump's MAGA agenda would continue because Trump has surrounded himself with other racists and liars and money-grubbing thieves and power-hungry prostitutes just like he is. Likewise, so what if President Biden was reelected, then suffered some type of incapacitation? That's the problem that the Democrats had on the Biden health issue, and they should have turned that around and not let MAGA world make it an issue. Keeping it real. Thank you, Reverend.
0: All right, Andre, always good to hear your voice. Let's take a break. Be right back. Keeping it real. Shopton Seawright. Be right back.

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0: co-host. Antoine, one of the things we discussed in Atlanta that I said both on the stage and in a private conversation is that one of the issues that can be dealt with in terms of the midterm elections, if the Democrats win the House, is a lot of the things we're concerned about. Cases like Nolan Wells, the DEI that has been shut down by major corporations and some universities and colleges, and other issues. If the Democrats take the majority of the House and Hakeem Jeffries becomes the speaker, by seniority, they would also be chairman of basic committees. So the chairman of commerce can call in the banks and say, did you have to end diversity to get certain things through the Trump administration? On record, under oath, criminal justice cases, the chair of the Judiciary Committee could call in people that were around the Nolan Wells case under congressional subpoena, make them swear in and say, now, where were you that night? What happened? And I don't care what the grand jury said. I think that people need to understand the significant and the many evolving ways Democrats taking the House mean for issues that they're concerned about, but don't think it has nothing to do with voting. It has everything to do with voting. In my opinion, the best way for us to fight things like ending DEI is to take back one of the houses in Congress, if not both, so that we can start summoning these CEOs under oath. What deal did you cut? Did you get a merger deal because you agreed to end DEI? Under oath. Your lawyer's sitting right there. If you perjure yourself, you got a problem. If you plead the fifth, then everybody knows that that's what you did. Same thing with these other cases. And I think that's one of the things we're going to do at the march on the 28th is break down why we want to vote and why we think it can make a difference, which is why we're having everybody from Hakeem Jeffries there to speak, to AOC's coming and is speaking, and Senator Sanders and Senator Booker, a balance, as well as all the civil rights leaders, head of NAACP, head of Urban League, on and on and on. I find people want to argue and go to their corner and fight my way the highway, rather than find out how we can have common ground and work from that common ground for the good. I see people online, people on the message board today, jumping on, I didn't understand that about Hakeem. Because we just rather fight. I got people every day, one or two, every day want to argue with me about something 35, 40 years ago. I won't even, I just take it off the screen because it serves no purpose. We get stuck in our division, which is why they can run a train through us. If we find a way to say, okay, I disagree, but the common ground is this, we have common needs, then we can advance. Everybody in MAGA don't agree, but they ain't digging up 40-year-old beefs to keep themselves out of power. But we have a almost inferiority complex that I got to get stuck and I ain't going to move from there. And that is playing in the hands of our enemy. I can answer a lot of things. I got a lot of microphones, CBN radio. I'm not going to use my microphones to justify or rationalize things that have nothing to do with the advancement of our people. Antoine?
1: Well, the best way to say it is that we have to learn how to yell in the places we agree and whisper in the places we disagree. And we don't want to always have to whisper in public. some of our whispering can take place behind closed doors. If you have beef with your brother or your sister, pick up the phone and call them. You don't have to tweet at them. You don't have to post at them. You don't have to do all that. Pick up the phone and call them the old traditional way or go see them.
0: Right.
1: So that's like number one. And number two, I would claim if you subscribe to the Democratic Party as I do, the disagreements we may appear or think we have amongst each other do not compare to the disagreements we have with the people who has made America's high cost of living worse and who's ripping away your health care, killing people in cold blood in the street. You can't eat anything or drink anything but air at this point because so many recalls. And these people want to punish us, in many cases, for being black. And so the disagreements we have don't compare to the disagreements we have with the other side. And I think that's important. As it relates to the election, let me be very clear about what a winning the Democratic majority will mean. It will mean representation for first and foremost. Hakeem Jeffries, Speaker, Joe Neguse, Assistant Speaker, Benny Thompson, Chair of Homeland Security, Maxine Waters, Chair of Financial Services, Chantel Brown, Chair of the Agriculture Committee. You got Bobby Scott or Johanna Hayes, Chair of Education and Labor. Greg Meeks, Chair of Foreign Affairs. Those are all African Americans who understand our community, who have direct reflection in their life and their lived experiences in our community. So that means representation first and foremost. The second thing it will mean is that accountability will start where it should always be in the legislative branch. We're going to hold these crooks accountable. So the fact that the Trump crime family made $2 billion since Donald Trump has been in office, the fact that Trump appointees has just approved a bank loan illegally for Donald Trump's children to start a bank. All yeah. these things will be held accountable if we have the ability to do it through the committee process. And that's what Section 1 of the Constitution is all about, the legislative branch holding the executive branch and its followers accountable. The fact that we have all these recalls happening all around us, but yet no one has reeled in RFK to say, why did you fire all these people? And people can't eat basic things like lettuce and beef and eggs and all these other things. There needs to be some answers to all this. And then you mentioned the DEI and the corporations. Look, one of the things the Congressional Black Caucus has made clear, and Troy Carter will be our next chair, is that we're going to deal with this issue of diversity, equity, and inclusion. Because right. white women have been the biggest beneficiaries, yet they want to punish black people for being black and one equal opportunity.
0: Absolutely. And that's why I stay on that point. I say sometimes in our messages, and I see his son, Cam, on the board, on our message board, says some angry Florida Republicans are saying that they are never Byron, claiming they will not vote for him in the primary or the general. Some say they'll stay home. Others say they'll vote for Jolly. Yeah, that, I'm beginning to hear that from some of our chapters. We have chapters in Miami and in Jacksonville. And I'm hearing that from both of those chapters, as well as Tallahassee. We have a strong chapter there. And Reverend R.B. Holmes. And we're getting that a lot of places. One of the things that you touched on that I think is important, Antoine, is keep our eye on the prize. They sing that song when I was growing up in the movement. Keep your eyes on the prize and hold on, which is why I don't get distracted by a lot of foolishness. And I see people making comments and all that, and I'm not letting people drag me down there. One of the things that I'll never forget, a wise man once said to me, and I'd say it sometime on my morning thoughts, on that he said, Reverend Al, I say, yeah. He said, do you know why buzzards don't fly with eagles? I said, no. He said, have you ever seen a buzzard fly with eagle? I said, no. He said, eagles fly at an altitude that buzzards cannot get up to. They get up and almost there, and then they start, look, they can't handle it. They can't handle the wind. They can't breathe, and they have to go back down. Eagles can soar almost to the heavens because they built to handle the altitude. He said, I saw you arguing with some of the guys that was saying this, that, and other about you. He said, don't argue with buzzards. Just rise up above them because you can fly to higher altitude and you can see more the higher you go. So that's why I don't engage. And when I was younger, I used to tit for tat. You call me a name, I'll answer you back. We played a dozen. But I don't do that no more. I see a lot of these old timers on message board on stuff that 40 years old. I'm an eagle now. I don't argue with buzzards. I'm not coming down there and choke to win an argument. I'm going to stay where I'm at and try to win back this country so we can advance our people. Winning an argument with buzzards is not going to do anything. And it's not going to advance our people in any way, shape, or form. Let's take a break. We'll be right back. I hope y'all got that message, boy. We'll be right back. Keeping it real. 1-877-5-

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I am your host, Reverend Al Sharpton, and we're back. 1-877-532-5797. Antoine Seawright is our

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1: It's Sybil Wilkes with what we need to know. A 19-year-old man was arrested as a suspect at the shooting of five people at Virginia State University after he was found hiding in a dormitory. According to Chesterfield County Police, officers were called to the historically black campus at Ettrick, Virginia, around 1:30 Saturday morning. When officers arrived, they found five people with gunshot wounds outside the dormitories. The victims, ranging from a 17-year-old student to four others who were non-students, and their ages were 19 to 23. According to police, an investigation identified 19-year-old Cameron Harris as a suspect. They said Harris, not a student, was found in a dormitory on the campus hiding in a closet. He was taken to the county jail where police obtained eight felony warrants and he's being held without bond. Officials also announced they are continuing the search for other suspects. President Trump is instructing the Pentagon to scale back joint military exercises with South Korea, citing Seoul's refusal to support U.S.-Israeli military operations against Iran. Writing on his social media, the president expressed deep frustration over the costly drills, contrasting South Korea's stance with his positive relationship with North Korean leader Kim Jong-un. The president revealed that when he asked the South Korean president to join federal efforts toward the denuclearization of Iran, he flatly declined, responding, "No thanks." And finally, a new wellness study from Finland's University of Oulu suggesting that regular coffee consumption may contribute to a leaner physique. Researchers discovered that consistent coffee drinkers possess lower overall body fat and higher muscle mass, along with reduced levels of key amino acids associated with insulin resistance and diabetes risk. I'll drink to that. To subscribe to my free daily newsletter, please visit SybilWilkes.com. For all the news 24/7, go to News1.com. I'm Sybil Wilkes. Be informed. 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

0: mess around and being a hang around a quartet. And you know it ain't over. You don't mess around and find out. Wait a minute. Hold on. Let me hear this thing all the way out. Good morning. Good morning. Good morning. What a joy it is to be here. Live in the studio, 1010 WOLBBaltimore.com as well as Praise 106.1. Yep. And on the other side of the table, she's in the high chair with the feet swinging. She's got the big pencil and the large tablet. It is Miss Kay. How you feeling, Miss Kay?
1: I am good, Bishop. It is cold in here this morning.
0: I like it like this.
1: I feel like winter for sure.
0: It's not that bad.
1: It's December 23rd.
0: Oh, Lord. Oh, man. I like it. I like it like this here. Yeah, I like it when it's nice and cool out. Yeah, I like it when it's cool out. I was telling my wife the other day, I don't like the heat at all. I like when it's nice and cool outside.
1: Yeah, I can take a breeze, but I mean right here in this studio right now.
0: Okay.
1: It is.
0: What? Ooh,
1: it's super duper cold.
0: It's nice, man. I like it like this. REF Yogi, if you have any insight to the engineers, tell them keep it like this. Yes, indeed. But we're thankful to the Lord to be here this Sunday morning. Yes, it is August the 23rd. August 23rd. Yep, the children getting ready to go back to school. So I want to say real quick, thank you to all of the churches, all of the organizations that were giving to our children to go back to school. Whoever you are, wherever you are, two I know specifically, the Interfaith Love Crowd over on Hayward Avenue, Bishop William Sewell. Mm-hmm. Thank you. I know that specifically. I was over there yesterday. And also to Victory, what is the proper name? Victory Ministries,
1: but Victorious
0: Ministries, Pastor yes. Tony Smith. Thank you all as well for sowing into so many. We went by there yesterday, and Ella Sutton called me. She said, "Hey, bro, where are you?" And I said, "Sis, I am on the way. I'm on the way." But thank you to Victorious Ministries, along with Love, Faith, I can't even think of the name of the church now. Bishop Sewell, God bless you, man. And the ministry teams and those that were working yesterday to make sure that the community was served. So thank God for you, all of you doing your part on yesterday. And there's some more coming up. Pastor Donald, I'm going to look at the flyer and see. I know that's next Sunday. They're going to be giving away some things to the youth and the community as well. So thank God for all of you that are doing your part in serving the community. Amens and amens.
1: On behalf of all those parents and people that needed that service, I know this is just a great thing for them. You know,
0: It helps.
1: Yeah, you get your hair done for free.
0: Get your hair done.
1: Get clothes for free.
0: And it was somewhere else. They were calling out to barbers and beauticians. And I forget where it was, but they I can really appreciate that, how churches, ministries, barbers, and beauticians took out time and said, "Hey, I'm going to give a couple of hours and make sure that our babies are in good shape."
1: Yeah.
0: So, I can really appreciate that. So, thank you.
1: Yeah.
0: Yeah. Thank you, everyone. Thank you.
1: I want to say good morning to a few people, Sheila and Linda, Nakia, Jocelyn, Miss Helen, everybody from Mount Olive Free Will Baptist Church.
0: We've good morning.
1: Been having a ball hanging out.
0: Good morning,
1: so good
0: everybody.
1: Morning to everyone.
0: Good morning, everybody, everywhere. Ella Sutton, she called me yesterday, and I said, "Hey, sis, I'm on the way." She said, "Bruh, I'm on the way to D.C. And so she was headed down to our Brother DeMarcus service on yesterday.
1: Oh, okay.
0: So pray that went well as well. And so we thank God for you, we got some more good quartet music. Miss Kay, who are we just listening to?
1: I'm just listening to the Texas Boys, Bishop, and the title of that song was Good to Me. I like that, too.
0: Yeah, I kind of like that one because the Lord been mighty good to me.
1: Yes,
0: and
1: man.
0: Before we get to this music, shout out to the home over there, to the United Nations, Mrs. Yes, and all the children, Deacon, everybody getting up, moving around. Mm-hmm. They're getting prepared. And Jumpin' Jack was sitting downstairs today when I was leaving. I said, "Poppy, can I go with you today?" I said, "I tell you what, if you have a good first week of school, mm-hmm. next Sunday you can go with me and be on the air."
1: Oh,
0: I said, "But you got to do what I ask you to do. Do a good job in school for the first week. Let's kick it off good.
1: Busy house this next week. Oh,
0: yeah.
1: Ready. Yeah.
0: Yeah, it's busy because it's, one, two, three, four. It's six of them in there.
1: Yeah.
0: It's six of them in there. And three go to Mount Washington, mm-hmm. and three go to the, I can't think of the name of the Early Learning Center, mm-hmm. but it's behind the Arlington Elementary Middle School up there on Rogers Avenue. And, somebody will tell me the proper name of it because, all of us are everywhere and folks be seeing me, hey, Bishop, it's like, who are you? I heard you on the radio. Thank God. But we got some more good quartet music. Miss K, here it is. Angela Robinson and High Praise, the singer for us. Be all right. Say y'all.

0: Yes, sir. Good morning. Good morning. What a joy it is. What a joy it is. We thank God for you, you, and you. It's this. This is Early Morning Gospel, Baltimore's first and only all quartet music. 1010 WOLB Baltimore.com as well as Praise 106.1. But good morning, everybody, everywhere. Miss Kay, I was in Lowe's the other day. Mm-hmm. I was getting a tree because I was planting a tree in the yard.
1: Okay.
0: And coming out the door, a lady said, "Let me know when you start blooming." I said, "I'll absolutely let you know." And she went to what's the AME church down on Druid Hill? I can't remember the name. Bishop John R. Bryant, been there forever and a day. Lord, that's sad. I can't remember the name of the church. Oh man, but y'all know the church down on Druid Hill. The AME church. That is really sad. I can't remember the name of that church.
1: And I'm looking at you like I got it.
0: Yeah.
1: You talking about where
0: Bethel. Bethel, Lord,
1: that's the last.
0: Right,
1: person.
0: Well, Bishop Reed was the last pastor we knew. I can't think of the brethren's name that's there now, but yeah. But her family's been lifelong members over there,
1: wow.
0: And so we just had a quick conversation walking out of Lowe's last week. But I'm planting trees in my yard.
1: Mm-hmm.
0: So about a month ago, I planted a red delicious apple tree.
1: Oh, I'm coming over.
0: And
1: let me know when the first one falls.
0: Right, and last week I planted Mayer's pear tree.
1: Okay.
0: So that's the brown ones, the sweet ones.
1: Okay.
0: Yeah, so I planted one of them. So prayerfully next summer I get a harvest out of both of my trees.
1: Yeah, I'll be there.
0: You said you're coming through.
1: I'll be there.
0: You coming over with your basket?
1: Yes, I am. I don't know anybody up close and personal where I can get that stuff.
0: Yeah, and I think I'm going to do a peach or a plum tree.
1: Okay.
0: One of the two. I'm going to do a peach or a plum tree.
1: When I first moved in my apartment, they had a big pecan tree growing right in the yard. And sometimes you can just walk by and 4 or 5 would just drop out.
0: Wow.
1: Now, by the time I got home from work, them kids had that tree clean.
0: Get out of here.
1: Yeah.
0: Wow, that's crazy.
1: It was a tall, tall
0: really?
1: Tree. And them kids went up there and took every lumber.
0: Oh, wow.
1: There.
0: I think it's a walnut tree behind me, one of my neighbors right behind me. And so I'm going to go over there and ask him once they start dropping their
1: yeah.
0: Can I get a bucket of them?
1: There you go.
0: Get a bucket of them and put them away. Let them dry out. And I also have it's a purple or red sweet potato that I sprouted in a bucket.
1: Okay.
0: And so I tried it last year, but this year I'm paying attention to it. So yeah, hopefully everything goes.
1: What does the purple sweet potato taste like?
0: I've never had one, but according to what I saw on YouTube, they're sweet.
1: Oh, okay.
0: They're very sweet. They're sweeter than the orange sweet potatoes.
1: Okay.
0: So the purple sweet potato and then the red is red on the outside but white on the inside.
1: Mm-hmm.
0: And they're supposed to be sweeter than the orange ones also.
1: Oh, well,
0: so I'm going to find out this year because it is sprouted and they're just growing all over the place. So I'm going to put it in a larger container and see what kind of harvest that get.
1: Okay,
0: yeah, so thank
1: good.
0: God for you, you, and you. What you got, Miss Kay?
1: We got a message from Sandra where Lisa Boyd said, mm-hmm. Thank you, Early Morning Gospel. People came to their church
0: good.
1: For the grief service. You know, that thing bothered me after
0: yeah.
1: I talked about it. Because that young boy that I ran into,
0: okay.
1: He got to be about 27, 28.
0: Oh, wow.
1: And
0: okay.
1: I'm thinking, where's his life at this
0: right.
1: point?
0: You yeah.
1: know what I mean? But if you need that service, we're going to come up with the phone number
0: absolutely.
1: And, for you. Well, we do know the address is 4901 Park Heights Avenue.
0: Avenue.
1: This is the kind of thank you that we appreciate. You know,
0: yeah.
1: Just let us know what's going on. Also, we'd like to say thank you for Dr. Loretta Jackson on her service on Thursday for her birthday. So we're sending thank yous out for her as well.
0: Absolutely, absolutely. And Miss Kay?
1: Yes, sir.
0: We got some more good quartet music?
1: Yes, we do.
0: Who does we have?
1: This is R.L. Bush and the Revived Sons. Title of the song is Doing the Best I Can.
0: Sing y'all.
1: Yeah.

0: That is the one and the only R.L. Bush.
1: Yeah.
0: The R.L. Bush and the Revived Sons. I was just pulling up. You know me, Miss K. I got to be nosy.
1: Yeah.
0: So I pulled up a video.
1: You, that's a good thing. If I had the computer turned this way, I probably would too.
0: Okay. Yeah, he was, what is this right here? R.L. Bush and the Revived Sons. Exclusiva 26. Okay, so they were at that conference that Bishop Neil Robeson and Harvey Watkins Jr. host every year.
1: Oh, okay.
0: Yeah, they were at that conference, yeah. So one of these days, I'm going to get there. Yeah, I'm going to get me a ticket and get there. Yes, sir. So good morning, everybody. What a joy it is to be here live in the studio with you. 1010 WOLBBaltimore.com as well as Praise 106.1. Everybody doing all right? Everybody doing all right? We're getting ready to go Facebook Live in just about 6 minutes. We're going Facebook Live in just about 6 minutes. So tell a friend, tell a neighbor. Of course, you know, we just started this new thing on Early Morning Gospel. It's called Shout Out. You just simply shoot me a text and let me know you're listening in on Sunday morning. Early Morning Gospel. Church Shout Outs. It's going from 8:30 to 8:45. Church Shout Outs from 8:30 to 8:45. As soon as I turn the camera on, I want y'all to come on in. Let me know what church you're going to. Where's your church, your pastor? Where you going to be this Sunday morning? Miss Kay?
1: All right.
0: It's going to be church shout-out. Talk to me.
1: Yep. Just wanted to give a few birthday shout-outs to the late Jonathan Hart. Say happy heavenly birthday to him. Alexis and Alex Hairston. That's a father and daughter a day apart. So, Monk Durant.
0: Yeah.
1: Sister.
0: My man.
1: Yeah. Sister Denise Santa for birthday is tomorrow. But we say happy birthday today to her. Sister
0: That's my oldest brother's wife. And they're both senior citizens.
1: And last but not least, my best friend, Dr. Loretta Jackson. Happy birthday again to you.
0: Happy birthday, ma'am.
1: Yeah.
0: Happy birthday. Happy birthday to everybody. Happy birthday to you, you, and you, you, you, you.
1: Yes.
0: Yes, sir. And Miss Kate, also to our grieving brothers and sisters. What are we in? We in August?
1: We in August.
0: Yeah. I got some family members. I done forgot Aunt Denise's birthday.
1: Mm-hmm.
0: But happy birthday to Aunt Denise and some other folks I just don't know and don't remember who they are. But happy birthday to everybody. I want to say also, Mr. Parker's Barbershop. You remember that, right?
1: Mm-hmm.
0: Mr. Leak Pass, Brother Pernell Leak. Wow. He and Mr. Parker, I've known them since I was a little boy. And, Mr. Leak passed away about 2 days ago. He had taken a fall several months ago.
1: Mm-hmm.
0: And, he just never came out of it.
1: Wow.
0: Yeah, he never came out of it. So we pray for the Leak family. And, like I say, Mr. Parker and Mr. Leak were in the barbershop together for pretty much my whole lifetime. And so, we keep the Leak family in prayer, at this time. We keep the Leak family in prayer. Thank you to Mama Shirley. She called me and let me know that, Mr. Leak had crossed over and gone from time to eternity.
1: Wow.
0: Also, dear lady I knew growing up, overseer Helen Solomon, her church was on Garrison Boulevard,
1: mm-hmm.
0: on Garrison Boulevard, right there, just about the corner of Garrison and Dolefield. And she's been located there, give or take, about 20 plus years.
1: Yeah, I think we sang there a couple of times.
0: Yeah, Helen Solomon. Mm-hmm. And so her son posted, Charles Solomon, he posted the other day that she had passed away.
1: Mm-hmm.
0: And the way he said it was suddenly, so I don't know if she had kind of been up and down, but the Lord has called her from time to eternity, and so we keep them in prayer as well. The Solomon family and the Solid Rock Church over there on Garrison Boulevard. Mm-hmm. God bless your family.
1: We also like to keep in prayer Miss Audrey Washington,
0: mm-hmm.
1: the passing of her mom. It's going to take place this week. Well, next week, but this week.
0: Okay.
1: Yeah. And she used to be one of the singers from the Young Gospeliers.
0: Okay.
1: And her mom's, well, let me give you a mother's name. Her mm-hmm. mom's name is, I've never met a mom, but I'm going. But Sister Mother Ruby Ann Watson.
0: Okay.
1: And the service is going to be as follow. It's going to take place at Eastep Brothers Funeral Home,
0: mm-hmm.
1: 1300 Utah Place. And the homegoing service is going to be on Friday, August 28th. And that's from 10 a.m. service for 10 a.m.
0: Okay.
1: to 10:30 a.m. And then it goes to the new Metropolitan Baptist Church, 1501 McCullough Street, 21217. So please, let's just keep them in prayer. She also has a viewing on Thursday, August 27th from 2 to 6, also at the funeral home. Again, that's 1300 Utah Street, Utah Place.
0: Okay.
1: But, she sent me the information the other day. I just wanted to relay it just in case the young gospelers here, you know, are listening in.
0: Okay.
1: I want to keep Brother Hannah in prayer as
0: yeah,
1: well.
0: Yeah, absolutely.
1: Along with Pastor Darlene Anderson, Chef Rodney White. It's sickness and everything is just
0: yeah.
1: creeping up on us, but we know somebody that can put a stop to all of that.
0: Absolutely, yes, absolutely. Yes, so we keep all of our bereaved families in prayer.
1: Yes.
0: We keep all of those that are going through difficulties, whatever your challenge is, we keep you in prayer.
1: Yes,
0: but right now, Miss K, we got some more good quartet music.
1: This is going to be a moment for you.
0: Yeah, it's going to be a moment. I got my handkerchief.
1: Okay, these are the Jackson Souvenirs. Title of the song is We Need a Blessing.
0: Sing y'all.
1: Yeah.

0: Miss K. I got to tell you real quick, I'm holding on because I remember when we lost our house and we had everything we owned in the back of a U-Haul truck. And we backed up in the back of the church. My wife and I, we worked for a straight 24 hours. And we were exhausted.
1: I bet.
0: Everything we owned was sitting on the street. And everything we owned pretty much was in the back of that U-Haul truck. So when you talk about we need a blessing. And some of us are homeless. I remember that.
1: I know it.
0: I remember sitting in that U-Haul truck backed up in the back of 5239-41 Reisterstown Road because we had lost our house. And we were trying to get things together. My children, they were fairly small at the time. And they were at Grandma and Grandpa's house. And my wife and I, we packed and packed and packed and packed. And I don't know if anybody else has been through it. But when you stay up for a straight 24 hours, trying to get all of your stuff off the sidewalk where folks riding by looking at you, that is one of the worst feelings. We were getting our stuff off the sidewalk, putting it in the back of a truck. And so when he says some of us are homeless and don't have nowhere to lay our head, that's a horrible feeling. That's a horrible feeling. But thanks be unto God.
1: That's right.
0: He gives us the victory. Yes, sir. Cause we got a home now. Yeah, we got a home now. Everybody got somewhere to lay their head.
1: He got a nice house.
0: He got a nice house. And the Lord himself has blessed us tremendously.
1: That's right.
0: And that's why I'm planting like I'm planting. So it's church shout out time. Y'all come on in and shout out. You see it up there over my head. If you see it up there, just tag, share, and like. Let somebody know the early morning gospel is on the air. And y'all shout out to us.
1: In the meantime, we got a birthday celebration for one of Baltimore's outstanding females that I know.
0: Who is it, Miss Kay?
1: Sister Vera Barrows.
0: Oh, man.
1: Birthday is today. Yay!
0: Happy birthday, Sister
1: Happy
0: Vera.
1: Happy birthday, Vera. Just wanted to say that. And we also wanted to... What was that she just sent me? I think that was it.
0: Okay. Happy birthday, Sister Vera, and everybody else. Everybody else has got a birthday, so they're coming in. Shout out, hey, Brother James Price Jr., man. My continued prayers, but man, I'm praying for you every day that the Lord touch you and direct you through what you're going through. And you encouraged me the other day, man. I want you to know you encouraged me with your testimony the other day. So thank you, man. So happy birthday. God bless everybody. Come on in. Church shout outs. Let me know where you're going to church this morning. Church shout outs. Everybody, come on in. Yes, indeed. Thank God for you, you, and you. Miss Kay?
1: Yes, sir.
0: We got any announcements?
1: Yes, we do, Bishop. We got it. Really, really nice one coming.
0: Okay. I want to announce this one right here.
1: Okay, great.
0: Early Morning Gospel Church shout-outs. Sunday morning, 1010 WOLB Baltimore, as well as Praise 106.1. 8:30 a.m. to 8:45 a.m. Just come on Facebook Live and just shout out. Let me know where you're going to.

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2: Absolutely.
1: Reach out. Somebody will be there. Uncle Marvin is what you call
2: him. Uncle Marvin. I don't know why I started calling him Uncle Marvin. But yeah, Uncle Marvin. Reach out to Uncle Marvin Riddick, and he'll give you all the pertinent information. Miss Kay?
1: Yes, sir.
2: You forgot a pertinent part of the great celebration on next Sunday.
1: Oh, and my co-host and best friend, Bishop Ernest Santa,
2: I'm gonna be
1: is
2: there.
1: Going to be there doing his solos.
2: Yes, indeed. Yes. So thank you so much.
1: I like the one that you did at your brother's church.
2: Yes, ma'am. Thank the Lord.
1: Is that the new one?
2: Yeah, the last one. Yeah, that's the last two I did last year.
1: Okay.
2: Yeah, so I'm looking forward to more and more and more. So, Brother Fred, Uncle Fred said, good morning, Miss Kay and Pastor.
1: Good morning.
2: Yeah, I saw him at Advanced Auto Parts last week.
1: Oh, okay.
2: Every time I see, I don't know why I call my guys Uncle, but I saw Uncle Fred. Every time we see each other, it's in a parking lot. And we stand there and talk for half an hour.
1: Oh, okay.
2: But he encouraged me greatly. Uncle Fred encouraged me greatly. He said, Bishop, you don't know this, man. I said, what's that? He said, your song Determined. It blesses me, man.
1: Oh,
2: I said, wow.
1: Right.
2: I stood there like the crowd in the parking lot.
1: I know you did.
2: I stood there like
1: between
2: the crowd in the parking lot.
1: Dad, I hate to be in a room with you, too.
2: Yeah, it just hit. It's like,
1: I'm like, oh, Lord, I ain't bring enough tissue for all these.
2: And then it's like, you finished? All right, let's go get some coffee.
1: But, that's all right. That's all right. If a man can't cry, he ain't a man.
2: Yeah, absolutely. Yeah, and I'm going to cry. Yeah,
1: that's
2: and
1: right.
2: Everybody
1: that's
2: know right. me know. Ain't nothing soft about me, but I'm going to cry.
1: There you go.
2: I'm going to cry. So
1: it's
2: we're thankful.
1: Gotta come.
2: We're thankful. Did you do the early morning gospel announcement, Miss Kay?
1: No, sir. I thought maybe you were going to.
2: Okay, here it is. Early morning gospel. Early morning gospel radio. Here it is. Anniversary celebration featuring the Melatones out of Alabama, the Ladies of Adoration out of New Jersey, S.W. Washington in Favor out of Long Island, New York, along with the Redeeming Souls out of D.C., and Baltimore's own, the New Mighty Wonders, Lady Called Moses, the Redemption Music Group, and the Shepherd's Voices. Don't miss this great celebration. Sunday, November the 1st, 2026 at 4 p.m. at Christ Deliverance Baptist Church, 711 Walnut Avenue, Baltimore, Maryland, 21229. Come out. The doors will be opening at 3. Tickets are $20. Tickets are $20. If you're under 12, under the age of 12, tickets are $5. Tickets are $20. All money will be received, collected, taken at the door. All right? All monies will be received, collected, and taken at the door. I hope you all know by now. Early morning gospel with Sister Sandra Anderson, Miss Kay, and yours truly. We do not have literal tickets, but the ticket price to get in is $20, and we look forward to seeing you, and you on that day. 443-255-0662. 443-392-2650. 443-500-2640. Yep, that's how you can get a hold of us, as well as you can catch us on Facebook. So thank God for you, and you. Good morning, everybody. Just jumping in with the church shout out. Good morning, everybody. Hey, little dude, that's my niece. She's 4'11". She's checking in. Brother Rock Dixon, good morning, my friend. What part of the country, the nation are you from, my friend? You're on the way to church this morning. God bless you, and you. Miss Kay.

0: Yes, sir.
1: What do we have?
0: We're going to bring you some more good old quartet music.
1: Good old quartet music.
0: And what we got it right here.
1: Right here?
0: Right here in Baltimore.
1: Watch out. What?
0: Yeah, man.
1: Right here. You got to tell me about this, Miss Kay.
0: These are our own. Wings of Praise. Title of this song is Good Time.
1: Sing out.
0: Yeah.

0: That's the part where Toot stomped the bottom out of his shoes. Yes, sir. That's my man, Toot. Yeah, he stomped the bottom out of his shoes. Oh, yes, sir. Right. What a joy it is. Baltimore's on the Wings of Praise. Baltimore's on the Wings of Praise. I believe they're out and singing again. I think they're out and singing again.
1: Really?
0: So, yeah, if I'm not mistaken, the Wings of Praise, somebody tell me if I'm on point or not. If the Wings of Praise are out singing again, somebody send me a message, let me know. Because they're one of Baltimore's own. So we thank God for all of the music ministries. Something Uncle Marvin said to me the other week when we was talking, he's like, Bishop, we have it right here.
2: Mm-hmm.
1: That's right.
0: In our city. He said, Bishop, right. We have it right here in our city. And we do.
1: We do.
0: We really do. We have some exceptionally talented folks right here in our city. The other Sunday at my brother's celebration, it was funny, but it wasn't funny because it was just churching.
2: Mm-hmm.
0: Dr. Loretta Jackson and her group were on the floor.
1: Yes.
0: I don't know if you were paying attention.
1: Yeah.
0: I was sitting there. Me and Brian were at the back. And I'm sitting there and I'm looking at Dr. Loretta Jackson and her group. They're mm-hmm. singing. And they start doing this particular song. And I
1: she did like this.
0: I saw Ella Sutton. Her head was boiling. She was sitting there. I looked up and Ella Sutton had walked up on the floor and went to war.
1: She is.
0: But that's
1: time.
0: Baltimore's own.
1: Yes.
0: That's Baltimore's
1: that's
0: own.
1: That's what we used to do.
0: We have
1: go
0: so
1: out and help
0: much
1: somebody.
0: Talent.
1: Yeah.
0: Yeah. And what?
1: One of our anniversaries, we had Sister was there. And, you know, Sister was just like that. She helped everybody.
0: Right.
1: Background-wise.
0: Right.
1: And then we had to go to her. Look at her. Don't get up there with another group and you got to say.
0: Don't do that. There. Right.
1: I know that anniversary, about three groups came.
0: What?
1: And they were missing a person.
0: Okay, for whatever
1: and
0: reason.
1: And they always go to Sister. You know, Sister, can you help us? Or what?
0: Get out of here.
1: What? You got your own group, you got to say.
0: Now, look at us today. Who in our city does that? Pastor McNear.
1: Yeah.
0: Pastor, overseer.
1: The only
0: E.L. McNear. You
1: Brian
0: look up.
1: Brian will go out and help you.
0: Yeah, Brian, yeah. And you'll see them. And sometimes you don't even know it. You just hear the three or four part harmony.
1: Mm-hmm.
0: They sitting on the side with a mic. And unless you know what's going on, yeah. You don't even know they're singing.
1: You know, what was another inspiration to me, too, was Brother Kenny's passing homegoing service.
0: Yes. Mm-hmm.
1: To see how many people just in his group alone.
0: Right.
1: Past and present.
0: Right.
1: He's touched a lot of young
0: touched
1: people,
0: a lot of folks.
1: Many old folks, you know what I mean, that's gone on. But those guys got together and to see Brother Shorty, we still call him Shorty.
0: Still call him Shorty.
1: I haven't seen him in so long, but every song to me touched him. You know what I mean?
0: Yes.
1: He cried all day long. I said, Lord, whatever you doing in this season, you know, he included him. So
0: absolutely.
1: I was just proud of Brother Kenny to go home the way he went. He didn't miss a thing.
0: Right.
1: He didn't miss a thing. He
0: absolutely.
1: Didn't miss a beat. I'm telling you.
0: Great
1: they
0: encouragement.
1: Came out and they gave him the acknowledgement and the love that he
0: earned.
1: Oh, yeah.
0: Absolutely. He did it.
1: Yeah. We as older people, we look back and we think, this one is not doing it, you know, it's not doing it your way, but it don't mean it ain't the way it's supposed to be done. But we're going to get over this. We're going to get over it.
0: Absolutely.
1: Yes,
0: and I'll say this and we go to some more music. Brother Davis, Mr. Parker, Brother Branch, all of the ones that have gone on before us mm-hmm. that gave us little nuggets and tidbits.
1: Mm-hmm.
0: So when I talked to Sister Boyd the other week, she was saying, in essence, it's our job now.
1: Mm-hmm.
0: So if we have something, brothers and sisters, if we have something we can share with our generation and the generation coming behind us mm-hmm. about this industry we call music, let's share the information. What does it mean to start recording? Do you need musicians from around town? Do you have to call in musicians? Do you have wherewithal to go into mm-hmm. the studio and lay down the tracks, lay down all of the voices? All of that. So we're going to keep talking about it. But Miss Kay, we got some more good quartet music.
1: Yes, we do.
0: Here it is. Are you ready?
1: Yes, sir.
0: Let me look focused. Here it is. Brother Lee Williams and the Spiritual QCs. Let's get down. Sing, y'all.

0: All right, Miss K, we got some more good quartet music. We gonna get it played this morning.
1: Yes, we are.
0: Who we got coming, Miss K?
1: This is Keith and the Spiritual Voices. Title of this song is Closer to Jesus.
2: Señor.
1: Yeah.
3: Hey, this is

0: Yes, sir. What a joy it is to be here live in the studio at 1010 WOLB Baltimore.com. Miss K, we've been talking this morning, but thanks be unto God. But we're going to play some music for the rest of our time together.
1: All right.
0: Miss K.
1: I let y'all know it's cold in here.
0: I like it in here. Right now, we got Brother Jake Caldwell and the Ambassador. They're getting ready to sing for us.
1: Yeah.
0: What a Friend. Sing, y'all.

0: Yes, sir. Good morning, good morning, good morning. What a joy it is to be here. Me and Miss K live in the studio. We're getting ready to close it out, Miss K, but it's been good seeing. We thank God for you, you and you. Yes, sir. Y'all be blessed, be blessed, be blessed. Miss K.
1: Yes, sir.
0: Until next Sunday. Miss K, here they are. Tell me what it is.
1: This is Brothers in Christ. Title of the song is I Made It.
0: Take care, family.
1: Bye-bye.
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0: Tuesday, August 18th. Do you know what time it is? It's El Sharpton's time. And for these next 3 hours, it's time to put aside all pretenses, deception, denial, or fronting. The time has come to keep it real on Keeping It Real with Reverend Al Sharpton. A very good afternoon to you all across the country. Good morning to our West Coast listeners. Welcome to those listening on Sirius XM. Channel 126, The Urban View, where talk empowers and becomes action. I'm coming to you live from our National Action Network corporate headquarters in New York. And for the next 3 hours, you can join this conversation and be heard nationwide on your thoughts, your opinions, your commentaries. All you have to do is call us at 1-877-532-5797. 1-877-532-5797. And today there's primaries all over the country. Alaska has a primary that has become unusually dramatic because two Republicans, one named Dan Sullivan, is on the ballot. Incumbent Senator Dan Sullivan is seeking a third term, and he's facing former Democratic Representative Mary Petola, I'll say it right. And that's their Florida's new congressional map is scrambling with several House seats. And it's going to be very interesting watching what happens with Democratic incumbent Debbie Wasserman Schultz and Jared Moskowitz have been pushed into newly configured districts. And the one Wasserman Schultz is in is a minority district. So a lot of people are going to be saying, does one of the several black candidates beat her, or does she then become a member of or reelected as one with a black district? There was a time in Florida where you had several black seats. Now you're down to possibly one. And, very interesting. Also, you see, Trump is now threatening to bomb Amman if it gets in the way of the Strait of Hormuz. He threatened military action. I mean, we in danger with a man this crazy. At the head of government, he is out of control. Let's talk about that. And of course, he attacked this woman. She wasn't black. Reporter from CNN for asking a question, then went online and stopped mentioning her children. We are in Never Never Land here. So call me at 1-877-532-5797 or go to our message board. I see a Stephanie Humphrey channel saying, all right, Reverend Al, with the tan suit, you know, they are scandalous. You're sharp, sir. Yeah, I remember when President Obama got in trouble for wearing a suit this color. And I thought it was ridiculous then, and it is ridiculous. Now, the difference between, Stephanie, my tan suit and Obama's is to make people understand I don't care about them talking about tan suits. I have mine with a vest. I have a three-piece. Let them know, if you miss twice, I'll get you the third time. That's how much I care about them critiquing colors. We're dealing with voting rights and all of these things that are being taken from us that is being taken from us. We're dealing with questionable deaths in Mississippi with Nolan Wells, and in dealing with the police killing of Colin Ruiz. And people won't worry about what color suit somebody wears. It is really, I think, a method of escapism. I think that we are dealing with a climate, particularly in our community, of escapism, where we are in many ways rather go to distraction rather than and gossip about it, talk about it, emphasize it, because we do not want to deal with the real issues. So we talk about silly things because we don't want to confront heavy things. But the fact of the matter is that if you avoid talking about them, doesn't mean they're going to go away. And if you avoid dealing with them, it doesn't mean they're going to go away. So the real point is to confront reality, not deny reality. And that's what we try to do every day. That's why we call the show Keeping It Real. Ducking the issue won't solve the problem. Ducking the issue will only mean that those who have power will continue to deal with issues that are not in your and my interest. So let's talk about all of that. I hope the people in Florida and Alaska and other places that have, I think it's five states having their primaries, hope you go out and vote. The whole argument in Florida, you have one seat that was held by African Americans, and we'll see who wins that. Debbie Wasserman Schultz is running. There are four black candidates running. People tried to get a couple of them, talk themselves out of it, and they wouldn't. None of them would withdraw, which means they could end up splitting the black vote, and she wins in the district. And the other was a district that was represented by the one and only legendary black woman that her son then succeeded her. And he's very, very helpful to causes, including National Action Network. Kendrick Meeks, his mother Carrie Meeks, had running. Now his son is running in that district for that seat. So we'll see if he wins the primary today. More to the point is what's going to come out of this in terms of how we will be positioned to put the right pressure on the legislature in Congress to get a new voting rights bill, to deal with health care, affordable health care, to deal with the issues that concern our community. The politics should not be around personalities. It should be around policy and programs. And that's why you vote. And if you're sitting up here with gas prices escalating, home entities escalating in price, and your vote being neutralized or being gerrymandered, and you wonder why I'm telling you, join me to march in Washington, you need to stop playing denial games. All right, I see you, Joseph Nimley. Sing, hi, Reverend Al Sharpton. Thanks for the show. I'm watching from Monrovia, Liberia. I'm planning to come to Monrovia. Keep listening. I'll let you know the date, Joseph. I'm planning to visit there. Demetrius Jones said, good afternoon, Reverend Allen. Fortunately, gas prices will continue to rise. Trump has created a total mess in Iran. Amen to that, Demetrius. Not amen to what he's doing. Amen to you revealing what he's doing. Let's take a break. Get ready to open up these phones. 1-877-532-5797. Shopton. Keeping it real. It's Tell It Tuesday. Tell It Tuesday. Keep it real. Be right back.
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2: It's Sybil Wilkes with what we need to know. President Trump is demanding Iran raise the white flag of surrender as a 60-day negotiation period officially expired without a peace deal. Speaking to Fox News, the president stated he is in no rush to end the conflict, signaling the United States will enforce a strict naval blockade to choke off Iranian oil exports and escalate economic sanctions. He further warned the U.S. will execute heavy military strikes on Oman if the country interferes with efforts to reopen the strategic Strait of Hormuz, where shipping traffic remains severely suppressed and gas prices very high. In South Carolina, a preliminary autopsy for 36-year-old actress Hayden Panettiere revealed no evidence of traumatic injury contributing to her death. Panettiere was found unresponsive Sunday in Greenville, and while toxicology reports remain pending, local police and the Greenville County Coroner's Office confirmed there was no indication of foul play. The actress was widely known for her starring roles in television series including Heroes, Nashville, and don't forget Ally McBeal. On the political landscape, primary elections are underway today in Alaska, Wyoming, and Florida, alongside a special congressional election in California. In Florida, a crowded Republican field is competing to succeed term-limited Governor Ron DeSantis, and Republican-turned Democrat Congressman David Jolly is running on the Democratic side. California voters will go to the polls to select a candidate to complete former Congressman Eric Swalwell's term following his resignation. To subscribe to my free daily newsletter, please visit SybilWilkes.com. For all the news 24/7, go to News1.com. I'm Sybil Wilkes. Be informed. Be empowered.
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0: Keeping it real, keeping it real. I'm your host, Reverend Al Sharpton, and we're back as we are on countdown mode to August 28th for the march. I want to bring on various voices that are imperative for us to understand on why we march. This is not an exercise in class. It is to really deal with some critical challenges we face at this point in history. And no one knows it better than the president and CEO of the Fair Elections Center. It's a national voting rights organization working to protect access to the ballot and strengthen fair elections across the country. I'm talking about Rebecca Carruthers. She brings more than two decades of experience in advocacy. Let me thank you for coming on, Ms. Carruthers. Let me ask you, as to start off, why is the August 28th Defend the Vote March so urgent at this moment?
1: On the show today, Reverend Sharpton, August 28th is so important because we're not just talking about reclaiming this country. We're not just talking about fixing what is currently going on, but we're talking about a third reconstruction. And it's important for the audience to understand that a third reconstruction is about righting the wrongs and fixing the insufficiencies and deficiencies that was in our Constitution. And as we're rebuilding civil rights in this country, August 28th is about taking a moment in 2026 to understand how dire things are now and how it's time for all hands on deck.
0: You know, you are so right. I mean, it's amazing, which is also why at the end of the march, we must really give people instructions on how and what they must do at home. What, in your view, as the president of Fair Election Center, as we energize people there at Lincoln Memorial, what is the assignments that we must take on as we return people home that they must do around fair elections? Because we're talking about this very democracy is under threat, particularly in our community, but across all communities.
1: Absolutely. Well, yes, Fair Election Center, we work to defend, expand, and facilitate voting rights in this country. But the call to action has to be even greater. This is about the next 10 years. The next 10 years is going to determine what our communities look like at the end of the century and going into the next century. So we need people prepared to organize in their communities, double check voter registration, make sure you have a plan to vote, understand as soon as your jurisdiction allows for you to vote, whether it's voting early in person or vote by mail, please do so. We need as many people as possible to get out there because we have a president who is literally saying he's going to use all levers and every tool that he has in his belt with the federal government to make it tougher for people to actually vote and for their vote to indeed count. And while I understand voting is just one of many steps of what we need to do to build this country into the country that it ought to be, we can't skip over voting. And I know people get tired of hearing, hey, this is the most important election of our lifetime. But guess what? We're in a cycle now that every single election is important.
0: Now, when you hear people say that voting may be in some ways interrupted or some kind of move the president might make to really interfere with voting in certain areas. How do you respond to that? How do we buttress ourselves to make sure those fears are not realized and that we on election days and early voting days are actively making sure that nothing is done awry?
1: This is a conversation that we've been having through our Campus Vote Project on college campuses, especially on HBCU campuses. We're on 55 of the 107 HBCUs. And we are letting students know they are removing your early voting locations, like in North Carolina. In fact, we'll be at North Carolina A&T in a few weeks working with those students to make sure that they turn out to vote despite North Carolina trying to make it harder for them to vote. We remind people that, yes, the president is threatening to send out law enforcement, including ICE agents, near polling locations. But we want people to know that that is against the law. But how do we fight back against it? When people show up to vote, consider using the buddy system. Don't go to vote alone. Find two or three of your friends, your family, or your neighbors. Make it into a thing, because if there is a group of you all going to vote, you're going to have strength and protection in numbers. And so we need people to really return back to a sense of community in this fight. And so some of the young people are asking me, hey, Rebecca, so are we going to have a future? Are we going to have a country after this? And I keep telling them, yes, it is. This has to be an intergenerational fight. It's up to me. It's up to you, Reverend Sharpton. It's up to many of our organizations to make sure that we are creating an opportunity for young people to get in this fight. But we got to all stand at the line together, because this the next 10 years. The next 10 years is really going to determine what happens next in this country.
0: I love what you said. That's part of the theme that I'm going to say that day. It's the third Reconstruction. This is bigger than one primary day or one election day. We're going to set the tone for how this country moves forward as it relates to all of its people. And people need to see the big picture that's before us. In order to deal with the small part that all of us may play individually.
1: You know what? I've been going back and reading some of the works of our ancestors. I've been reading Ella Baker's biography this summer. The reason why I was reading her biography is understanding that she really laid the groundwork of what we should be doing now. To fight back against fascism, to fight right. back against authoritarianism, to fight back against those who want to erase us and to violently erase us and our contributions to this country. And so we've got to really lean in to some of the things that our ancestors did before us, because they fought this the last time and they were victorious. We get to be victorious this time as well. And this time, we also learn what happened from the second Reconstruction with the Civil Rights Movement. We learn what happened from the first Reconstruction after the Civil War. And this time, we got to fight to make this permanent. Because if a quote-unquote right could be given and then taken away, it's truly not a right. And so next, we have to be prepared to make changes even to the Constitution to enshrine our voting rights, to enshrine the rights of Black people in this country to exist. Like, we got to call it what it is. This is a wave of anti-Blackness that has been woven throughout the history of this country, and it's time for us to get rid of it once and for all.
0: All right. I really, really think you're on point. I appreciate you sharing with us today, and I'm very happy that you and the Fair Election Center is partnering with us for August 28th. Rebecca Carruthers is the president, CEO of the Fair Election Center, national voting rights organization working to protect access to the ballot and to strengthen fair elections across the country. Let's thank her for being on. Let me take a break. I'm coming back and open up the phone for your calls. 1-877-532-5797-SHOPTON. Keeping it real. Be right back. Keep it real.
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0: Keeping It Real. I'm your host, Reverend Al Sharpton. It's Tell It Tuesday. Let me say by way of announcements, don't forget to watch Politics Nation with Al Sharpton live at 5 p.m. Eastern Time on MS Now. And we are certainly looking forward this weekend to interpret what happens in these primaries as we get closer to the whole fight around how the Congress is going to line up and how the general elections are going to line up based on who the Democratic candidates are and how we deal with this establishment versus progressive debate. I'm going to have on some of the senators and Congress people, as well as at least one governor, to deal with this. Because at the end of the day, when the primaries are over, and I'm going to deal with this both nights on Politics Nation, at the end of the day, if you do not win, if you do not take the Republicans down, if you do not start setting the roadway, the runway for the third Reconstruction, it won't matter whether you call yourself progressive or establishment. You won't be in power. It's a totally useless argument. Totally. So watch Politics Nation with Al Sharpton live at 5, both Saturday and Sunday, 5 p.m. Eastern Time. Also, you that are in the New York, New Jersey, Connecticut corridor this weekend or live here, meet me at the Saturday Action Rally at the House of Justice, 124th Street and Morningside. Official address is 6 Hancock Place, but it's right at 124th and Riverside. You need to be there. I'm looking for you to be in the house. You that are not in the area, you can watch it live on Impact Television, on NationalActionNetwork.net, on YouTube/NAN, and, of course, on AME Zion Network. Also, I want to say that Saturday, Sunday, you that are in the Washington, D.C., Maryland, Virginia area, the DMV area, I will be the morning preacher at Howard University at Crampton Auditorium, 11 o'clock on Sunday morning. I'll be the morning preacher. I always try to preach at Howard Sunday before we had a big march, and they have invited me, and I'll be there. So many of you that are in the DMV area, come to church with me on Sunday morning in Washington, D.C. And we are a day from closing the buses down. If you've not reserved a bus seat, do it right now. www.nationalactionnetwork.net, www.nationalactionnetwork.net, or you can call the toll-free number at 1-877-626-4651. All right. I see you on the message board, Willie Franklin, saying good afternoon, Reverend Al Sharpton and Nan from 513 Cincinnati, Ohio. Love it. Elizabeth Wiley saying hello from Maringouin. Is that Maringouin, Louisiana? All right. Mayor Rodney Jones, the mayor of Queensbridge Houses, say I'm coordinating with Bishop Taylor for a bus leaving Queensbridge for the 8/28/26 March. My shepherd talking with members of the community to go with us. I love it. I love it. I love it. And I think Kevin Powell is saying, Reverend Sharpton, I would just like to say that when the Reverend Jesse Jackson passed away, I do not recall hearing anything about sympathy or compassion coming from Donald Trump. But when Charlie Kirk died, there were all kinds of sympathy and love. I think Trump released a statement to the family, but I didn't see any other thing. Certainly didn't do it in a live press conference or something. Might have put something on social. But they were talking about lowering the flags for Charlie Kirk and all kinds of things. And I was certainly opposed to what happened to Charlie Kirk. But, I mean, come on. And let's not forget that Mike Johnson, the Speaker of the House, the Republican Speaker of the House, denied the family's request to let Reverend Jackson lay at state in the rotunda at the Capitol, saying, no, that's only for senators or, you know, elected officials. But George Republican Bush, made the exception, because it's up to the president, and waived it for Rosa Parks to lay at state. Trump could have, or Johnson could have, done the same waiver for Jesse Jackson. They did not. They did not. All right, let's go to the phones. Let's go to Chicago, Illinois. Tommy, you're keeping it real with Al Sharpton.
1: A pleasant afternoon to you, Reverend Sharpton, and especially to your listening audience. And for me, Reverend, I just got done listening to your sermon, One More River to Cross. And you mentioned individuals being wilderness. And, this ain't wilderness. This is just straight out of insanity. I mean, you can't make none of this stuff. I mean, Rev, when you think of this particular political season, when you think of what all has been happening for the absolute, chaos that seems to be going in with the Democrats in a term with just simply having a simple message, which would simply be, do you see this? Do you feel this? Do you understand this? I mean, disrespect all the way down the line, Rev. That's on a national front. But here in Chicago, these people are dead and lost their mind. Here's a black man sitting up in the office of mayor, you know, and we're sitting up here talking about unity and power and the ancestors who died for us to have the right to vote, and all these people are running individuals, are running who openly support the insanity of the administration in which we're in. And, you know, people want to call names, and I'm like, ain't no, call names for what? Why are we wasting time talking about a Stephen A. Smith? For what? When people should be listening to the pertinent information that is being put out on the airways by individuals like yourself, and now the clock is running out. And can you honestly say, Reverend, your heart and mind, what some of these individuals going to do that look like us? I mean, This is a moment and a time to embrace your history, your culture, your understanding. And one more last thing, Reverend, the thing that encourages me the most when I get a chance, is not only do I get a chance to talk with you, but Rev, I have gone where you've gone, and I heard the same thing, hook me up, nobody listening to us and stuff. And then I hear you come, this radio station, WBON, a black radio station, under attack by its own people.
0: Yeah.
1: And I'm just saying, Rev, as I close, because I know you got to move on. Thank you for every year. Thank you for who you are. Thank you for what you've become. Thank you for how you placed out the word of the living truth. This is truth. You know, lies change, but the truth doesn't, Rev. And you, last thing, you know what you told me? You said you take many steps getting up there to the top, but you'll see every last one of them people on the way down. I just want to ask, how dumb can you be? I love you, Doc.
0: Love you. Thank you for your call. And I see on our message page, Akeem Smith saying, Reverend Sharpton, A.G. Todd Blanche said on Meet the Press, he will not pledge that the DOG will, DOJ, Department of Justice, will remain independent from Trump. Said it out his own mouth. They asked him to make the commitment. He said no. Absolutely not. you have a sitting attorney general that has said on the record on one of the major Sunday morning television shows he would not commit to not being totally committed and aligned with the president, which politicizes the Justice Department. Amazing. Let's take a break. We'll be right back. Keeping it real. Shopton. Tell it Tuesday. Be right back.
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3: It's Sybil Wilkes with what we need to know. The high-profile murder trial for the 1996 killing of hip-hop icon Tupac Shakur officially underway in Las Vegas. The chief deputy district attorney told jurors that defendant Dwayne Keith D. Davis orchestrated the fatal drive-by shooting by ensuring the gunmen were armed and positioned. While defense attorneys countered, the allegations are fictitious claims invented by a book ghostwriter. Davis faces life in prison without parole if convicted. ESPN host Stephen A. Smith is pushing back after receiving a thumbs down award at the National Association of Black Journalists Convention recently held in Atlanta. The organization cited a recurring pattern of disparaging commentary toward prominent black women, including Congresswoman Jasmine Crockett. In a 45-minute YouTube response, Smith accused NABJ leadership of conducting a politically motivated personal hit job without reaching out to him directly. In sports business, the Buss family voted to sell its remaining 17.8% stake in the Los Angeles Lakers to new majority owners Bob Iger and Josh Kushner. This transaction values the iconic franchise at a record $12.5 billion. Once finalized, Jeannie Buss will step down as team governor, concluding over four decades of family governance that began when her late father, Dr. Jerry Buss, acquired the team. Finally, the United States Supreme Court rejected President Trump's latest legal appeal in the E. Jean Carroll lawsuit. The justices refused to reconsider a $5 million civil judgment awarded to the veteran writer for sexual abuse and defamation, while a separate petition regarding the $83.3 million defamation verdict remains pending for decision this fall. To subscribe to my free daily newsletter, please visit SybilWilkes.com. For all the news 24/7, go to News1.com. I'm Sybil Wilkes. 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
0: There's no side that can justify to me killing innocent people. What are you
1: good for? Absolutely nothing.
22: Keeping it real with the world's civil rights leader, the Reverend Al Sharpton.
0: Yo, keeping it real, keeping it real. I'm your host, Reverend Al Sharpton. And we're talking about the events of the day. Tell it Tuesday. President threatening Oman. There are primary days voting, primary Democratic and Republican in Florida and in Alaska and in three other states. And we're encouraging people to go out and vote. Our very future is dependent on how we are able or not able, unable, to deal with checks and balances in this present environment. So I really encourage you to deal with this. I see Joseph Simmons on our message board saying we voted early here in South Florida. Byron Donalds is a sick with self-hatred, they will indict him when they are using him. You know, it was interesting with all of this MAGA rhetoric. They came out yesterday and said that Byron Daniels had a felony record and had voted as a Democrat. And I think that it is crazy what they are putting up, but they will not be defeated if we're not on the battlefield. All right, let's go back to the phones. Let me go to my ace, Boone Coon in Chicago, Illinois. He's on the west side. He says it's the best side. Brother Frank, you're keeping it real with Al Sharpton.
2: Hey, Reverend Al.
0: Yes, sir.
2: Can you hear me?
0: I hear you very well.
2: My brother. I miss you, man. But I'm going to tell you what the real deal is. This phone I got, I count them too. If I don't get a pickup of an 11th ring, it automatically let me know it's going to end the call. So that's what happened. Y'all been real busy. Don't think I ain't been trying to get in, but I got in today. And I want to say hello to everyone. And I've been listening, although I have not been talking, but I'm going to do the talking now. First, I'm going to say, you know, I'm going to start like this. Right now, you see what's going on with Joe Biden right now, right? I know you know. I've been listening to him.
0: Right.
2: Do you know, Rev, and this is what I'm going to say about this, that debate and all that stuff. If he'd only listened to us when we gave advice on handling that debate and followed our script the same way, he definitely listened to us when we told him about the State of the Union, Jeff, because he fought it to the letter. He was not supposed to go out there and embarrass that guy. He had international reporters there. All the reporters were there. And we view this guy for what he is, a criminal, et cetera, et cetera, just running off. And let me know this guy, by you debating him, is legitimizing him even being in this race. And then walk off the stage. He's not worthy to be in this race. I'm not going to debate this guy. If you want a criminal for your president, want a 34-count convicted felon, want a sex, an adjudicated sex offender, if you want a con man, a flim-flammer, vote for that guy over there. For me to debate this guy would be legitimize his position in this race. He ain't supposed to be in the same dude. I mean, they're on the same stage. And then walk off. That's what he should have done. And right now, do you know who he would get reelected right now? Do you know who be president of the United States of America, y'all? Right now, do you know who be the president? Kamala Harris. Right now. Yep. Because he wouldn't get reelected. Right now. And I'm telling you something. I believe this was Joe Biden's plan. I said it from the very beginning. Didn't he leave him alone staying? Joe Biden was going to step down about a year later or a year and a half later. He should have stuck to that plan. Okay, I'm going to move on. There's nothing to say about that. What's really hurt me, Reverend Al, is the Nolan Wells situation. Okay, we're doing our part. We're trying to get justice for it. But the bottom line is this, Rev. The only thing missing that we had back in 1960s, you don't have now, because we got the Dr. Martin Luther King Jr. of the day. That's you. Back then, they had Reverend Al Sharpton of their time. That was Dr. Martin Luther King Jr. But that voice, that saying, by any means necessary, has not submerged. Okay,
3: right.
2: Has not. It's not. And nobody woke up. I'm going to tell you something, people, just like this. We are getting justice sometime. We should be getting it all the time. And they see this. You don't see no Mexicans, no Hispanics, no Asians, no Arabs, no Indians, no one being hung down there in Mississippi except for black people. Okay? They zeroed in on us like it is politically right now. But the bottom line is, people, whether you want to hear this or not, the only way it's going to stop, we're going to show these people, the loved ones that are left behind, that you are not going to get away with this. We got to stop handling it back in Low and Left Behind, behind Emmett Till, back in 1955. Simple as that, y'all. Simple as that. Go talk to them, but you really want to talk to them. We got to let them know. No, you're not going to get away with this. Until they start saying that, we are going to keep on getting lynched down there. Okay? And whenever we let, whenever we sit back and let that continue to happen, that just sets the stage for it to happen again and again and again. We're going to show them people. The Lord, we're going to show them people. You're not going to get away with it. You may have thought you got away, but you're not getting away with this. As simple as that, Rev. And, Rev, last but not least, you know, I've been kind of downhearted. You know what I'm saying? I'm kind of depressed. I really want to take my time and word out what I want to say, because I don't want to come out the wrong way. But when we talk about keeping it real, being honest, being straightforward, sometimes we got to set things that people might not want to hear. They're going to try to steal this election, but we got to do everything we can to stop them. We got to make these marches, a boycott, or whatever. We just got to face certain reality, because right now, it is do or die. And right now, that's all I got to say right now. And thanks for taking my call. Remember, at 11 rings, my phone going to shut up, and I'm going to be able to get back in. So whoever answers the phone, if they see my call, if they want me to get you out to speak, you got to come to me quick. You can put me on hold for, until you answer whoever's in front of me. That's no problem. But some of these phones are right there, Red. You know, delay ring for so long.
3: I got
2: so many
3: it. I got
2: time.
3: It.
2: Hold on. Okay. Thank you, Reverend. Everyone have a great day.
3: All right. Thank you. I'm glad you got through. Thank you for your call. Let me go. Let me say this. I think that it is extremely important that we understand the issues and the function of the Congress. I'm convinced that some people don't understand the process, so they end up with an ill-advised conclusion. What I mean by that, somebody said, well, why is Hakeem Jeffries listening to the establishment in the Democrats? He ought to be listening to the young DSA types. And the person refuted it right away. He shouldn't even talk to the DSA. He shouldn't talk to these people. And it occurs to me that people don't understand the process. If Hakeem Jeffries is going to be the speaker, if the Democrats regain the House majority, he can only do that if he's talking to everybody and all of the Democrats vote for him to be speaker. I mean, do we even think before we start running our mouth or getting up on message boards or tweeting stuff? He can't take one side of the Democratic caucus against another side and expect all sides to vote for him to be speaker. He's got to be able to unite the Democratic caucus, empower them, as I said yesterday. If you empower them, who's chair of the Judiciary Committee, who's chair of Commerce, who's chair of Ways and Means, on and on, they can subpoena the people in the Trump administration, the Attorney General, all of them, the people in private industries, and put your hand up, swear to tell the truth, the whole truth, nothing but the truth, so help me God. Have to swear, man. And then they are tried like they're in a courtroom, because if you lie under oath in the Congress, it's a criminal act, you can go to jail. So you can either force them to plead the fifth, which means that they are guilty of whatever you're asking, or to answer the question. I said in Atlanta last Thursday at the NABJ, if Hakeem gets to be the speaker, and it's all going to be up to us to vote in our local areas to get Democrats in, they will then appoint the Democrat to head the Judiciary Committee. And if they have not given justice to Nolan Wells' family, we can subpoena those young men to Washington and make them answer under oath. That's another thing speakers could do. But a lot of us don't take time to even analyze. Well, it ain't gonna mean nothing. It's gonna mean everything. And I think that it is absolutely, unequivocally important. I think the other thing is that we've got to give people room to grow and room to get things done what needs to be done. And I agree with you, Hakeem Smith says, Democrats get both houses of Congress, Reverend Sharpton, that would be even more powerful. And I agree. I agree. And I think that, and it's not just about what will do to career for Hakeem. It's what it will do to handle and deal with our problems that we're facing, our situations. That's what's imperative. All right, let's take a break. I'm taking your calls, 1-877-532-5797, 1-877-532-5797. It's hot. It's going. It is red hot on Tell It Tuesday. That's when we get the hot discussion going. You got something to say, call 1-877-532-5797. 1-877-532-5797. Sharpton. Keeping it real. Be right back.
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6: It's Sybil Wilkes with what we need to know. The Democratic National Committee officially approved its 2028 presidential primary calendar, placing South Carolina at the front of the nominating line. Meeting in Texas, party leaders finalized a roadmap that sets South Carolina's primary for January 22nd, 2028, followed by Nevada, New Hampshire, New Mexico, Michigan, and Virginia in February. The updated calendar aims to elevate Black and Latino voters early in the presidential selection process to better reflect the party's core national coalition. In national politics, President Trump is escalating a personal feud with Georgia Senator John Ossoff after Ossoff accused Trump during a weekend rally of prioritizing White House ballroom construction over governing. The president fired back from the Oval Office, labeling the Democratic senator Pee Wee Herman. The administration filed an emergency petition asking the Supreme Court to lift a lower court injunction halting construction on the ballroom project, which the president maintains is vital for national security. In medical research, a major study from Mass General Brigham Cancer Center reveals that consuming at least one sugar-sweetened beverage daily more than doubles the risk of developing stomach cancer. Analyzing data from 100,000 participants over several decades, researchers found that drinks with added sugars like soda and energy drinks significantly elevated cancer risk, while artificially sweetened beverages showed no increased risk. Finally, Chicago Bears owner George McCaskey is confirming plans to relocate the storied franchise to, dare I say it, Indiana. Speaking during a preseason broadcast, McCaskey confirmed the team has identified two areas, Lost Marsh Golf Course, and conducting due diligence on the surrounding Wolf Lake Terminal area for the upcoming, that's right, we're calling them that, the Indiana Bears. To subscribe to my free daily newsletter, please visit SybilWilkes.com. For all the news 24/7, go to News1.com. I'm Sybil Wilkes. Be informed. Be empowered.
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0: Reverend Al Sharpton, and we're back. 1-877-532-5797. 1-877-532-5797. Let's go to Rick in Germany. Call it in from Germany, Brother Rick.
1: Good day, Brother Sharpton. Can you hear me okay?
0: I hear you fine.
1: I just got one question for you. Was Franklin Delano Roosevelt a democratic socialist?
0: I think that he was, yes. I think that's how he was identified, yes.
1: I don't know if the democratic socialists of today can carry his belt, but I'm hoping and praying that a number of them can live up to what he did in the 30s and do even better, do even more as a group and not just as one man. Brother Sharpton, I'm done.
0: All right. Thank you for your call. I think that it's an interesting point that that Rick raises, because sometimes we get more into labels than we get into content. I'm a democratic socialist. I'm a democratic regular. I'm a Republican. I'm a MAGA. Okay, fine. Everybody go to your corner, be what you're going to be. Now then tell me what you stand for. And most folk can't tell us that. That's why I invite everybody to the march, August 28th. From Hakeem, who'll be there, to AOC, who'll be there, to Senator Sanders, who'll be there, to some of those that are anti that. Because all of them need to be there standing for voting. That's why you need to be there. I don't care what side of the aisle you on, what side of the ideological monitor you want to put on people. We all need to be there to say you got to restore the right to vote. Otherwise, you're arguing about nothing. And I think a lot of us fall into that bag of wanting to deal with labels rather than dealing with what is the content. Where's the beef? All right, let's go back to the phone. Let me go to Brother Jihad, the sage of the South. Brother Jihad, you're keeping it real with Al Sharpton.
2: Hey, Reverend Al, how we doing today?
0: I'm doing very well. How you doing?
2: I'm doing good. Hey, you know what I was thinking? Last week I called, and I just wanted to reiterate something and bring something else to the attention. We say that 300 plus thousand black women lost their jobs, you know, with these Trump cuts.
0: Right.
2: So, Rev, you think we can get about 25,000 of them to come to the march?
0: Well said. I may need to do a commercial saying that.
2: I'm telling you, Rev, all of the things we complain about, the health care, the SNAP benefits, you know, hundreds of thousands, maybe a million people on SNAP. You think we can get 25, 30,000 of them to show up?
0: You would
2: think so, Rev. The cutting off of the education, the cuts to education. You think we're going to get a lot, 25,000 students?
0: Right.
2: You know, so what are we asking for? And I like the way you say that. What are we asking for out of this group? Something's wrong, Rev.
0: Yeah.
2: This march should be the biggest march rivaling the Million Man March.
0: Right.
2: Based upon the condition that exists and what we the issues that we're facing. We have, and I'm really disappointed even at our local station, the only time we hear about the march is when you talk. Every station in the country, every group, every TV station, every podcast should be talking about this march. There's no way that only one voice should be talking about this particular march when this particular situation is affecting millions of people. It's insane. You know what I mean? It's like we done been put to sleep, and you trying to trick us to wake us up, and 99% of us don't want to get up.
0: Yeah.
2: It's a no-brainer.
0: And some of them get mad for you shaking them trying to wake you up.
2: That's exactly right. You know what I mean? And I'm truly disappointed because every station, every talk show, every radio station, every morning show, Tom Joe, all of them should be talking about this major march taking place to show how we feel about this current condition. The voter rights people, those people, all of them should be there. And I'm going to say this too, every black leader, a so-called black leader in the country, should be talking to his people about this particular march. Preachers should be talking. Imams should be talking. Are we real or aren't we real? Are we asleep? It's amazing, Rev. You know what I mean? And then I think one of your callers talked last week where I got a little frustrated hearing people complaining about the different Democrats and what the issue was. And I just want to remind them that, you know, it reminds me of the Super Bowl is coming this election. You know what I mean? November is going to be the voting rights Super Bowl. Mm. And they're arguing over the training camp. Who gets to make the team? It's ridiculous.
0: Yeah. Yeah. Because this is all training camp right now. The Super Bowl is November. Yeah. You right?
2: Yeah, the Super Bowl. So we don't need to worry about who on the team now. Whoever on the team got to play the game. So we just try to pump up the people and prepare the people that's on the team. Not who should have made the team or who didn't make the team, et cetera, et cetera. Right now we almost know who, 90%, 100% who's going to be on the team. So the argument about Democrat and this, which Democrat and which Republican, which this and that, that don't make no sense to me. And it frustrated me so much that I said, okay, well, y'all arguing about that, just vote for Trump. You know, right. Just vote for Trump. Yeah. You know what I mean? Because it doesn't make sense.
0: Because that's what they're doing. You right?
2: That's exactly what they're doing. You know what I mean? So I don't know what we got to do to get these local leaders and all these people to get excited about this situation, at least talk about it, even if they don't come themselves. But we should have at least 250, almost a half a million people in Washington on the 28th, based upon what we're up against.
0: Up
2: you know
0: against
2: what I mean?
0: It's
2: a sad situation. You know what I mean?
0: That's right.
2: But that's all I
0: really,
2: want to do.
0: Really thank you. No, I share your frustration and appreciate you expressing it straight up. I thank you for your call. Let's take a break. Be right back. More of you on the phone. 1-877-532-5797. Shopton, keeping it real. Be right back.

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1-877-532-5797. 1-877-532-5797. Or you can go on our message board, which is at www.nationalactionnetwork.net. 1-877-626-4532. I'm giving a hot line to the National Action Network, which you should call, get on a bus, but call or get on the show is on 877-532-5797. James Thomas is on the message board saying, what I don't understand about our people is that we're in the fight of our lives and some of us are just throwing our hands up and acting like we can't do anything about it. I can't accept that. You know, you James, you express my sentiments, right verbatim. We have never been in my lifetime in the situation we're in. And somebody has to beg you to go vote, beg you to go to a march, beg you to turn off the noise and deal with something involved in solving your problem. It is not only unexplainable, it's inexcusable. You have no self-pride, no dignity. If you can allow somebody to just rub your face in the dirt,

0: every day like this president's doing, and you have no inkling of responding, it's sick. All right, let's go back to the phones. 1-877-532-5797. Let's go to Disco Brian in Philadelphia, WURD. Disco Brian. Hello.
1: Hey, Rev. Hey.
0: Hey.
1: I got
0: hey.
1: That bell. All right. Rev, I want to agree with Brother Jihad that every show on cable, and especially I think we have to pay careful attention to all the shows on the internet, which is eclipsing cable, obviously, should be promoting the March on Washington if they're really about protecting democracy. Because, Rev, you know, far too many white men who claim to be Democrats, and they can be Jewish, they can be Gentile, whatever, but far too many white men and women who claim to speak for Democrats ignore the base of the Democratic Party, especially the largest base, which is black women, which is 93%, and the next largest base after that is Jewish women. And they don't seem to ever invite enough legislative leaders from either of those demographics onto their shows, and they seem to just have a Rolodex of the same white Democrats on repeat over and over, talking the same talking points that we've heard 1,000 times. And Rev, Brother Jihad, one of his favorite mayors in the country, has a massive digital footprint, an immense influence. And he's worshipped by the biggest far-left influencers. But so far, I've been scrolling through various accounts of his across the internet. And so far, radio silence from him on this March on Washington, as well as from some of those equally massive leftist members of Congress and the Senate who are joining the march. These are individuals whose entire agenda, Rev, is supposedly supporting the working class, often, as I just stated, to the exclusion of race matters. But, you know, only one of them attended the March on Wall Street last year, and even though that same one that attended the march attended it and spoke at it, that same politician didn't once promote the march where it matters most. On social media, Rev, I have a friend in New York City, quickly becoming a former friend, who has an almost frightening devotion to one of these politicians, or a couple of these politicians. And what has been most alarming, Rev, to notice in this friend over the past year or two, is that her increasingly, I hate to say it, right, because I sound like a broken record, but it's an increasingly anti-Jewish rhetoric. And she'll claim that it's not anti-Jewish, that it's just anti-Israel or anti-Zionist. But, Rev, it's rhetoric that far too often blurs into terms like Jewish influence or Jewish money or Jewish donors. So, in conclusion, I want to give major props to leader Hakeem Jeffries, who has been drawing this line for years. In 2021, he tweeted, "There will never be a moment where I bend the knee to hard left democratic socialism." And over the weekend on Meet the Press, he says flatly, "I don't support the DSA's agenda." DSA's membership, as I've said, Rev, and I'm sure you know, is between 85 to 65% white. And we're not talking about Iowa or Kansas, but in the most diverse metropoles in the United States. The tiniest demographic of DSA membership is black Americans. So if DSA isn't a MAGA plant, Rev, I gotta say, they sure quack like one. Thank you, Rev, for taking my call.
0: So you think, let me ask, let me push you on the last part of what you said.
1: Go ahead.
0: You think they're a MAGA plant, that MAGA really set up this group?
1: You know, to me, Rev, it doesn't matter if MAGA set it up. I know MAGA didn't set it up because it's been around for 40 years.
0: Okay.
1: But if MAGA didn't set it up, I would say this. The Nation magazine printed an article written by one of its co-founders on October 23rd, 2023. And the guy's name is he's a professor at one of the big, you know, specialty liberal arts colleges. I can't remember which school, but his name is Maurice Iserman, and it was published in The Nation. And the name of the article is "Why I Just Quit DSA." And he said the reason is because of its overwhelmingly illiberal, anti-American agenda, which is aligned with Russia and China, and its overt, what he said was out of control, anti-Semitism. So for those listeners who haven't seen that article, and Rev, the saddest thing about that article is he put that out in The Nation magazine, the voice of the left, and it was like a weak fart in a whirlwind. Nobody paid attention to it. Nobody invited him on to share his insights on any of the cable news shows. And, you know, it bears reading because that's what he, as a co-founder of this organization, saw happen to the organization he built and had to quit. So anyway, Rev, bless you. Thank you for this sacred show.
0: All right. Thank you for your call. Let me go to Ray in Cincinnati, Ohio. Ray.
2: Yes, sir. Thanks for taking my call, Rev. Rev, I'm going to go in a different direction. But before I do that, I want to comment on Jihad. He had mentioned about, I think it was black people, how they were let go by Trump and how many of them that they can get to the march. Well, I want to raise him using a playing cards metaphor. I want to raise him hundreds of thousands of white people, hundreds of thousands of Latino people. You know, how many of them can we get to the march? So I just don't want to focus on black folks. It takes everybody. We got to get these people out of office. But, Rare, let me say this. Changing direction. Donald Trump, he has punked. Now, you let me know if I'm wrong. He has punked every CEO of most of the Fortune 500 companies who have made their billions long before Trump ever became president. You know, these companies, they rely on immigrants. They rely on Latinos. They rely on blacks, you know, to survive. And so what they're trying to do here in Springfield, Ohio, is gather up these, I lost my train of thought there. Who are they trying to get out of the country?
0: Haitians,
2: you know. I mean, like, to these CEOs, what good is having power when you won't use it? Not if you can't use it, you won't use it. Now, let me say this. These Republicans, and sometimes you have to dumb it down to people, because I work out at a gym, and I asked this guy, I said, who are you voting for? He said, he's voting Republican. I said, why? He said, well, my family's been voting Republican for years. I said, well, look, I said, Now, no senator or Congress is going to go against Trump. That's why we have all these high prices, gas, you know, unemployment. He said, yeah. I said, well, if you vote someone in that's different, what's going to change? He said, probably nothing. I said, well, why are you voting for a Republican? Don't you want low gas prices? Don't you want lower unemployment? Don't you want your country back? He just scratched his head and kept working out. But let me say this. These Republicans, they do what they do, and they let Trump have his way because they know when the Democrats get into office again that they wouldn't have the guts. But this Democrat president wouldn't have the guts to do what Donald Trump is doing. First of all, it's you know, they have a lot more, you know, they're more honest and above board than Donald Trump. So I think these Republicans, they're playing with house money right now because they know when a Democrat president get in, they're going to go back to business as usual. You know,
0: no doubt about it.
2: Yeah. So those are my thoughts, Rev. Thanks a lot.
0: All right. Thank you for your call. And there's no doubt about it. I think that we need a wake-up call. Christopher Jeremiah says, I do believe in most extreme leftist DSA is a pipeline to MAGA, light MAGA adjacent. I'm starting to hear that a lot. I mean, there are different factions in DSA, and I wouldn't be surprised if they didn't infiltrate some of the extreme ones to try and overturn which way it's going. Very interesting point. Let's take a break. Be right back. Keeping it real. Shopton. 1-877-532-5797. Be right back. Keep it real.
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4: It's Sybil Wilkes with what we need to know. President Trump is demanding Iran raise the white flag of surrender as a 60-day negotiation period officially expired without a peace deal. Speaking to Fox News, the president stated he is in no rush to end the conflict, signaling the United States will enforce a strict naval blockade to choke off Iranian oil exports and escalate economic sanctions. He further warned the U.S. will execute heavy military strikes on Oman if the country interferes with efforts to reopen the strategic Strait of Hormuz, where shipping traffic remains severely suppressed and gas prices very high. In South Carolina, a preliminary autopsy for 36-year-old actress Hayden Panettiere revealed no evidence of traumatic injury contributing to her death. Panettiere was found unresponsive Sunday in Greenville, and while toxicology reports remain pending, local police and the Greenville County Coroner's Office confirmed there was no indication of foul play. The actress was widely known for her starring roles in television series including Heroes, Nashville, and don't forget Ally McBeal. On the political landscape, primary elections are underway today in Alaska, Wyoming, and Florida, alongside a special congressional election in California. In Florida, a crowded Republican field is competing to succeed term-limited Governor Ron DeSantis, and Republican-turned Democrat Congressman David Jolly is running on the Democratic side. California voters will go to the polls to select a candidate to complete former Congressman Eric Swalwell's term following his resignation. To subscribe to my free daily newsletter, please visit SybilWilkes.com. For all the news 24/7, go to News1.com. I'm Sybil Wilkes. 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
15: 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That's 1-866-594-4673. And now, the Reverend Jesse Jackson.

everybody. Keep Hope Alive with Reverend Jesse Jackson. I am Santita Jackson. It's a blessing to be with you today. We've got a lot to talk about. What about all of these suspicious deaths of black people? They're being ruled as suicides. For Jelani Day, they said he drowned. He was an avid and very capable swimmer. Tasia Fortune, 29-year-old young black woman. She was hung up high in a tree, so high that they had to get a fire truck to bring their ladder to bring her down. This just happened a few weeks ago. What about Nolan Wells? There are so many questions, so few answers. And on it goes. Trey Reed, did he really hang himself in the middle of Delta State University's campus in Mississippi? Wow. It's just, the list goes on and on and on and on. And we need to talk about it here on Keep Hope Alive with Reverend Jesse Jackson. When the Lynching Museum was opened by attorney Brian Stevenson, when they opened, they had at least 5,000 representations of lynching. It covered a little more than 100 years, but if you just level it out, if you just put that across the 4,800 months that was to have represented that we had been in the United States, think about that. That's about a lynching a month since we had been here from 1619 to 2019. And a little more than a three-week span in 2020, five black and brown people were lynched all across the country. No one talked about it. So let's talk about this here today. We're going to have attorney Brent Ben Crump on before we go to get the latest on the Nolan Wells case. But what happened with Jelani Day? We're going to talk with the president of the NAACP, attorney Derek Johnson, about really a quite common occurrence in America, strange fruit. That is what Billie Holiday sang, and she took a lot of heat for it for a while. The song is as relevant today as it was when she recorded it 70 years ago. So what is going on? What about all of these hangings everywhere, all across the country? Yeah, we're seeing a lot in Mississippi, but it's happening everywhere. It's happening everywhere. It's happening everywhere. So let's talk about it at 866-594-HOPE, 866-594-4673. I want to hear from you today. This defies what the CDC says. Black people do, hanging themselves on trees in the middle of campuses, in the middle of neighborhoods. We don't do that. And you have a media who are absolutely reluctant to talk about it. No one talks about it. So let us talk about it here on Keep Hope Alive with Reverend Jesse Jackson. Back in just a minute.

0: 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That's 1-866-594-4673.
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6: 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Tragedy thrives on that one bad decision, one unnecessary risk, one moment of believing that it couldn't possibly happen to me. There was a time in our past when our main concentration was on survival. Our elders were considered strict when they would not allow us to go to anyone's house before everyone in that house was checked out. They firmly believed that the company we keep in our youth will determine the outcome of our future, and they were bound and determined that every generation would do better than the one before. Oftentimes, when a young person's future is interrupted by tragedy, it serves as a wake-up call to remind us to accept the reality that we are uniquely different from other cultures. Understanding that difference obligates us to make certain that our young survive so that they too can experience a future.
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0: 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Call 1-866-59-4-HOPE. 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

0: to Keep Up Alive with Reverend Jesse Jackson. I am Santita Jackson. It's a joy to be with you today as we talk about really a very painful subject. Julian, which is an organization named after the great Julian Bond, the iconic Julian Bond, has the Crimson Report. It's a report on lynchings all across the United States. And they've seen an uptick. You saw in the midst of the Black Lives Matter protests, if you will, the protests after the, you know, the live streaming of the killing of George Floyd. In from May 27th until the end of June, about June 20th of that year, 2020, and it wasn't widely reported at all. Five black and brown people were hanged all across the country. No one heard about that. Then Tasia Fortune, this 29-year-old black woman, young woman, she's hanged so high in a tree that the fire department had to bring their truck with their ladder to bring her down. The question is, how'd she get up there in the first place? How did that happen? What about Nolan Wells? What about Dr. Jason Arday, this famed Cambridge University professor who was harassed by the media out of his job, and now he has been unalived. Wow. Cleared of charges of plagiarism, the corporate media and the establishment, if you will, made life so difficult for him that he resigned and he was found dead the next day. What about young Kendrick, found wrapped up in a mat in his high school, hung upside down? What is that? I mean, this is just happening over and over and over and over again. And when you try to research this to see a pattern, you have to go to a whole lot of places. And the medical examiners, who are politically appointed, they are not coroners. Coroners don't have to be physicians, but medical examiners have to be physicians. Coroners are elected. Medical examiners are appointed. And that's important because these political appointees are loath to call these suspicious deaths of black people, black and brown people, but mainly black people. They call them suicides. When Jelani Day was an avid swimmer and they said he drowned? Really? I mean, how does this work? How do you get strung up in a tree so high that the fire department has to come and get you down and no one asks how you got up there in the first place? Well, let's talk about this because it is a pattern and it's very, very disturbing. And no, it did not start in the Trump era. This is something that we have been doing since before the Republic was founded. And it really sped up in the 1800s. So we have Reverend Stephen Thurston from Rainbow Push, New Covenant Missionary Baptist Church, Attorney Robert Petillo. Of course, once you're with Rainbow Push, Attorney Petillo, you're always with Rainbow Push. A brilliant political commentator on domestic and international issues, and Attorney Darrell Jones, who was a former prosecutor. I had to hesitate because I know he's, as the chair of the Transformative Justice Coalition, brilliant civil rights lawyer, voting rights advocate, all of that. He's also a former prosecutor, so he really understands the system in a way that I do not. But let me start with you, Reverend Thurston, because, you know, you are talking to the people, you know, Rainbow Push in your church and churches all across the country. What are people saying about this? What do you say? Because now we're sending our children to college and you're afraid to send them anywhere. You know,
1: anywhere, yes.
0: It's really frightening.
1: Yeah. The conversations that I've been having center around the fact that the question is not, can black people die by suicide? Of course we can. Black mental health crises are real. Pretending black people never die by suicide is neither scientifically defensible nor helpful to black families. But the question is whether suicide is being established by evidence or merely assumed as the most administratively convenient explanation for the powers that be. And so I'm not interested in sensationalizing black death. I'm interested in making black life valuable enough that when one of us dies under suspicious circumstances, America becomes obsessed with knowing exactly what happened. Because equality, Santita, is not simply equal opportunity while we're living. It ought to include equal determination to tell the truth when we're found dead.
0: What about Jelani Day? I mean, this is happening all over the place. This is a graduate student, someone who's known to be very responsible, a member of his fraternity, very involved in the community. We were with his family, the Rainbow Push family, were with his family last night. They are a beautiful family and upstanding family. And his death doesn't make sense to them, and it's a gaping hole in their lives because they are missing Mrs. Day is missing a son, the siblings are missing a brother, the community. They're missing a beloved family member who they saw coming into his greatness. How do we make sense of this, Reverend Thurston?
1: Black people are not asking the system to manufacture evidence. We're asking the system not to bury the evidence beneath convenient conclusions, because they talk about pro-life and things of that nature. Well, that needs to extend to us, too. We need to be for the lives of Black people, again, while we're alive and while we're dead, so that families don't have to continue to live in this perpetual state of trauma and grief due to unanswered questions and imaginations running wild with what might have happened. We deserve dignity in death, and that means that we need to have conclusions drawn based upon evidence, not just swept under the rug for convenience.
0: Let me ask you, Attorney Darryl Jones, you're a former prosecutor, and so you really understand the system. You've done what Johnny Cochran did. You went into the system. You understood it. Kamala Harris did the same thing. She understood how the system worked so that we could learn how to work the system. How is it that none of these deaths, you know, in other groups, we pounce upon hate crimes, and you should, if it's a beleaguered group. But no one, and it's inarguable, has been racially hunted down like Black people. We're the readily identifiable other, Attorney Jones. So how is it that no one that you hang up someone so high in the tree? Let's just look at Tasia for a hot second. She's up so high that they have to get a fire ladder. They get the fire truck so that they can extend their ladder to get her down, and no one asks, well, how did she get up that high in the first place? If they got her up that high, she would have been dead weight. How do you do that? Help me. Help us make this make sense to us.
2: Well, good morning, Santita, and you're absolutely right. When we're talking about, you know, Taisia of fortune and a person being hanged, one of the things that we have to take notice of is that, you know, the people that are making the determinations, if they are, not people of color or white folks that are making these determinations, they may be making snap decisions that ordinarily, you know, when white people are found hanging, they believe that it's a suicide and they jump to that conclusion. It's the same conclusion that they're now trying to jump to when it comes to African Americans that are being found hanged, that it was simply a suicide and they don't do an in-depth investigation. And one of the issues that we've run into is that, you know, if they classify it as undetermined, if they classify it as a homicide, then at that point, the police department or the law enforcement officials will be forced into doing investigations, which is what we're missing in a lot of these situations. The investigation could reveal, you know, that they could look at the rope that was used, how the knot was tied. Is it something that someone could do themselves and put over there, you know, or was it something that it required someone else to have access on it? Are there fingerprints that are on the rope? All these questions would come out in an investigation. Racial tensions that are, you know, that are existing in the area, what was going on in the person's life, were there suicide notes? All of these are questions that would have to come into fruition and to be answered if there was an investigation that's done. But if you have someone that's making the determination initially that it's suicide, then there's not going to be an in-depth investigation or any investigation that goes much beyond that. So, you know, when we're making the determination and trying to understand what's happening in the situation of Taisia Fortune, when she's so high up in the tree, it almost sounds ludicrous to say that she climbed up this tree and jumped down and hanged herself and killed herself. I think a lot of it comes with that initial determination of what's being made, and then an initial determination that's being made a suicide, it cuts off the investigation that the family is so needing and the communities are so needing with regards to how people died and what happened in their lives. So, you know, that's a big part of why it's important to do the investigation. And I think that the concept of having people that are making determinations that it was suicide, it has some understanding to it as well with regards to the history of lynchings in the United States.
0: Attorney Robert Petillo, you're a political commentator, a social commentator. No one's talking about this. And if you try to find this information, you have to doggedly research it. I'm not saying that one should not be vigilant in one's research of any particular subject, but it seems, I don't know if this is being overlooked or if this is being obscured, but it's hard to pull all of these cases together. What do you make of this phenomenon, Attorney Petillo?
3: Well, I think this is a point where we have to start looking community inward on these issues, because we know they're not going to report on it. We know that it's not going to be prime time news. They do not care. When black women go missing, they do not look. Nancy Grace doesn't show up with the way they did for Casey Anthony or something like that, or Elizabeth Smart or JonBenet. That doesn't happen. So we know what the ground rules are. So we are going to, within our own communities, have to start making those hard conversations about putting together the type of black media networks that will have the capacity and the ability to go and investigate and report on these sorts of things. We can report on every piece of celebrity culture known to mankind. We can take Glorilla or Sexy Red and bring them from obscurity to worldwide fame. So if we have that same media apparatus focused in on major social issues and pushing those forward, then we create the type of community momentum needed to make those changes. We have to get out of this idea that someone else is going to come in and help, that someone else is going to care more than you're going to care about yourself. And most importantly, we have enough black lawyers and capital in this country that instead of depending on the Department of Justice, which is a political entity, and the FBI, we all know the history of FBI with black folks in this country. We should have the type of retired agents and officers and detectives that, and the money to pay them, that can descend in and can do their own forensics, that can do their own reports, because we're not going to trust the reports they put out regardless. So we have to start returning to the concept of nationalism. And if we want things done for ourselves, to control those things ourselves, because we are dealing with an increasingly a dead ear when it comes to talking to our government, talking to corporations, talking to outside entities. We saw after George Floyd in 2020, they tired of us asking for stuff. They ain't fulfilled the promises they had then. So after a while, you have to stop asking and start building.
0: Well, you know, and this takes us to the vote, Attorney Jones, because these local entities, we see the political appointees and the elected officials and the police, they've created a continuous loop that locks us into these investigations that rush to these conclusions, and that's the end of it. I mean, it's a loop. You know, you got these small towns, these rural county coroners. Okay, and even in big cities, you've got that too. We lost a prosecutor over a couple of cases. Anita Alvarez here in Chicago. You remember that, attorney? Excuse me, Reverend Thurston, because Laquan McDonald. We just saw the rot in the system in a big city. So it's not just small places, but you've got these state medical examiners. You've got, you know, the local police. You've got the county sheriff system. They're all working together, or so it seems.
2: You know, no, you're absolutely right. You're absolutely right. They do work together, and do not leave out the local prosecutors, because remember, the head of the local law enforcement is the elected prosecutor that's there. The elected prosecutor at any point in time can tell the police to go and investigate this as a homicide. The local police generally, the local prosecutor generally also has their own investigators in their office that they can send out to do investigations. So So, you know, when we're talking about the power of the vote, you know, we've got to be certain that we're talking about, you know, the power that that rests in those local prosecutors that we elect, the power that rests in the mayors as well as the county executives that appoint the chief of police that are overseeing the departments that are performing these investigations. The power of the vote is one of the things that determines that. And, you know, one of the points that Robert Petillo was putting out was with regards to, you know, the community pushing local enforcement, local law enforcement, local elected officials to do the right things, as well as to be able to, you know, Nolan Wells is a great example, where the community and the family had to go and hire its own investigators, hire its own forensic team to go and start reviewing the death of Nolan Wells. That shouldn't have to be the case, but when it's necessary, we certainly got to be able to do it. But the power of our vote to be able to hold these folks that are elected accountable in these situations and to ask them and demand of them that they do adequate investigations into these deaths is pivotal, Santina. It really is, and it's one of the got of really.
0: Keep it alive with Reverend Jesse Jackson. I want you to call us at 866-594-HOPE. Let us know what you think. Reverend Thurston, where should the church be in all of this? Because the unique role that the church has played is that lynchings were connected to the church, right? They were after church activities.
1: Right.
0: You know, you can't make this stuff up.
1: Yeah.
0: I have to say it because it's true.
1: It is very true.
0: I mean, and I think the black church has to, you know, has to stand 10 toes down on it, and we do. But I think the white church has to be called into account, too. That's what Dr. King said years ago.
1: Definitely. Yes. It takes white people addressing white people for whiteness to lose its power and veracity within the lives of black people. And the black church has to educate its parishioners on the importance of voting at every level in every election, and not just every 4 years for president, but their voice needs to be heard, their power needs to be explained and amplified. And then from there, we push strategically for policy changes. We push that there are heightened investigative protocols when black bodies are hanging from trees, that we have full autopsies, the preservation of the scene, digital and surveillance evidence, witness interviews, all of this so that the burden is not falling on grieving families to become forensic investigators, but the institutions who are responsible for those duties are held responsible to make sure that they're done equally and fairly across the board.
0: Well, we're in the voting season. I've got about a minute and a half. Attorney Jones, what questions should we be asking of those who are running for office? Many of us don't even know that the coroner's is an elected position, at least in many, if not most places. These are elected officials. Should we be asking them about these cases and what their records are?
2: Oh, absolutely. I mean, those are questions that should be asked. Even if there has not been a recorded lynching in your particular area, you want to raise the question of Nolan Wells, which is one of the very well-known cases. What are the investigative proceedings that they would be imploring? Would they have to be forced to convene a grand jury to do the investigation, or would that elected official do it on its own? You want to ask them, you know, the questions about to see a fortune in the hangings. What would be their community's response? What are they ready to put in place should this happen in your community? Those are the questions that you need to ask to find out what are their positions. Are they really concerned about the issues that are happening nationally and could happen in our communities? Those are the questions we've got to ask all elected officials so that we can hold them accountable for deaths that occur and for protecting our communities.
0: Everyone, if you think that your vote does not matter, when you see these cases, you see that your vote does matter. We go for the big, big, big offices that we presidency, the congressman in both houses. But it's these local and county and state officials who control how we live. they have the power, really. They have the power to decide who, I'm going to go to Washington. Let's talk about these black lynchings all across America here on Cuba Live with Reverend Jesse Jackson. Back in a moment.

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0: 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Call 1-866-59-4-HOPE. 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

0: Hey, everybody. Keep Up Alive with Reverend Jesse Jackson. We are joining us this morning. We've got, of course, Attorney Daryl Jones, Transformative Justice Coalition, and Reverend Stephen Thurston from the Great New Covenant Missionary Baptist Church. And, of course, he is helping to run Rainbow Push now. He's from a great, iconic preaching family. His family helped to start the Progressive Baptist Convention. His grandfather did, a man that Dr. King called Baby, Boy Baby, because he, like his grandson, they are frozen in time. They never age. of course, and his father became president of the Progressive Baptist, and now he is at the helm of his church. They have held that church together for 100 years, and for that we are so grateful. And, of course, Attorney Robert Petillo, Rainbow Push, brilliant political commentator. We welcome President Derek Johnson from the NAACP, our nation's oldest, most iconic Black civil rights organization. We're so grateful for all of the work that they have done down through the years and that they continue to do. They had a highly successful convention here in Chicago just a few weeks ago. Thousands upon thousands of people descended here looking for answers, looking for a way to be active in this moment. And I'm so glad that you were able to put aside some time for us this morning, President Johnson, because we do need some answers. We see this Crimson report from the Julian organization that says, you know, statistically, it defies all of the studies, starting with the CDC, that Black people are killing themselves by hanging this way. How does Miss Fortune hang herself from a tree so high that you need a fire truck to get the ladder to get her down? What about Nolan Wells? What about Trey Reed? Really hanging yourself in the middle of the campus of Delta State? We know that he did have some issues, but that just, all of these things are confounding. And so help us to understand what it is that we're looking at, because when you go to the corporate media, the legacy media, trying to pull all of these cases together is, it's a Herculean task, because they don't even want, either they are overlooking or obscuring the fact that this is happening. Attorney Johnson.
1: Good morning, and thank you for having me on. You know, Santina, several things can be true at the same time, but one thing underlines all of this, the lack of priority this government is placing on the increase of individuals who are dying and being categorized as suicide. We're coming out of mental health crisis. COVID will have an impact on our community and across this nation for years to come. We don't know the true impact of COVID on young people during that period of time. So that is a true factor. We have the reality that the Justice Department, the FBI, they have not, during this administration, and many may argue have never truly taken the death of Black people serious enough to focus a task force on it to figure out what are the cause of death for far too many of our young people. A great example is Nolan Wells. There has been no priority by this administration, the DOJ or the FBI, to get in to do a real thorough investigation. It's obvious that local officials in that part of Mississippi or across the state, they are ill-equipped or not concerned with ensuring that that family and that community get answers. That is also the case. And then when you're talking about media, media as we grew up no longer exists. They are underfunded. They are corporately focused. And they only try to provide information that sensationalizes an issue to drive up eyeballs or clicks because there's very little investment in investigative reporting. And so here we are with several things that all can be true at the same time, which I believe is why we're seeing this increase in deaths across Black America with no answers, no explanation.
0: Attorney Derek Johnson, President, CEO of the NAACP, what about the Nolan Wells case? And you are down in Mississippi, and we are reading, those of us who don't live in Mississippi, anytime we read about these lynchings, they're always focusing on Mississippi.

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1: Because we want to make sure this administration don't skirt over the fact that if it was five black boys going out with one white boy, and the white boy don't get come back, but his cell phones come back with the black boys, that they would not be first in line to be questioned and considered, possibly even suspects. All of this is concerning, and so. Are we involved? What's happening to that indicates is more firepower is on board to assist. We also work with the attorneys with the Carmelo Anthony case, not as legal counsel, but we realize the travesty in that conviction. And so Gary Bledsoe, the head of our Texas NAACP, is a part of the appeals team. Unfortunately, we got word that the recent judge is not going to grant a new trial. We're going to continue to assist that family in that scenario. But the bottom line is the administration have a government that are not prioritizing black lives, so the best resources are applied to help get answers to this what appears to be an increase in deaths of our young people.
2: Well, you know, I would have to put Carmelo Anthony in that because it's like the conviction almost wipes his life out because the conviction would lead to such a lengthy prison sentence. What is going on with that case?
1: Well, the appeals team was a really, really effective team. They just had a new hearing. They were able to get the prior judge recused, but the judge did not grant a new trial, and they're going to continue in their efforts. The reason why I'm including him is it shows the lack of priority. It's not only the deaths of our black people, and particularly young people, it's the miscarriage of justice and the lack of guardrails. In 1909, the NAACP was created as an anti-lynching organization because we had lynchings taking place across the country, and the effort was to advocate to get the federal government authority, because they didn't have authority at the time, to investigate, prosecute, and convict those involved with lynching. And that was important because it was known, commonly known across the country, even in Illinois, that it was the local law enforcement agencies who were perpetrating the crime and involved in the lynching or were passive observers. That was a problem. And here we are now in 2026 with a federal government who now has the authority, but not using authority, to go into local jurisdictions to investigate, prosecute, and convict those involved, or at the very minimum, aid in the investigation if a local jurisdiction lacked the resources to do an effective investigation.
2: What about Dr. Stacey Turner, the chief medical examiner of the state of Mississippi, you know, who rules these routinely, it seems, rules these suspicious deaths as suicides? Is anyone investigating her?
1: Of a line of state medical examiners who either rush to judgment, ill-equipped, or provide rulings that always appear to be suspicious. We've had a medical examiner in the state of Mississippi who was found to be liable in falsifying documents. It's not just in the state of Mississippi. It's across the southern landscape, and I venture to say in many jurisdictions outside of the South.

0: because of the lack of priority on Black lives.
1: Let me bring Reverend Stephen Thurston back in because you bring up a great point, Attorney Johnson. We saw this with Laquan McDonald, which everyone, including the NAACP, we were involved in. You know, we saw what happened with our prosecutors, with the mayor even, Reverend Thurston. Everybody's involved. It's this
2: yes.
1: that we need to understand the loop, and it's got to be taken apart. Who's fighting for the people, Reverend Thurston?
2: Yeah, the skepticism that Black people have doesn't fall out of the sky. It comes from our history. And that's why organizations like the NAACP, PUSH, NAN, and others have to continue to educate and inform our people. But more importantly, our people have to tap into these organizations that keep us abreast, that tell the truth, unfiltered truth. And so there's a responsibility on the community to tap back into us, to partner, to have your NAACP card in one hand and your PUSH card in the other hand, and get actively involved so that the information can be disseminated amongst our people and marching orders can be received so we walk lock and step towards justice and equity for our folk, because they got a plan and we have to have a counter plan, and not always be in a position of responding to, but being very proactive in who we put in office, what policy agendas we're pushing, and how we're fighting at the grassroots level and being funded by ourselves so that our voice isn't being co-opted by people who hold the purse strings.
1: Well, Attorney Johnson, oftentimes we are dismissed. We are called paranoid. I've spoken with some people in Mississippi. They're progressive. They're white. And they are, I think, people of goodwill. And because they investigate, they are reluctant to call these, even privately, hangings. Suspicious, yes, but got to be careful because maybe Trey Reed did have some issues with depression. Maybe. With everybody, there's always a maybe. You know, it's like we cannot wait for the perfect. There's no perfect person. Attorney Johnson,
0: a lot of Mississippians, white Mississippians, are more concerned with the perception than they are to getting to the truth. And so even if you have, quote, progressive white Mississippians on many issues, this is a sore spot for them. They don't want to be cast as Mississippi of the 1950s. They don't want to see the most negative underbelly of the state. But quite frankly, I grew up in Detroit. Metro Detroit. They want to be liberal. The state of Michigan. They want to think they're Union Town and they're progressive. But racism in the city of Detroit is as bad as anywhere else. Why would I say that? Because it was the most segregated city in the nation. So, like in the North, white folks want Black folks to have rights so long as they don't live close to them. In the South, they don't mind Black folks living near them. They just don't want them to have rights. And so let's recognize that our country, regardless of what region of the country we're living in, we have a problem with racism. We have a problem with valuing Black lives. We have a problem with the prioritizing Black lives in public policy and expending of our resources. That's the root of what we're looking at here.
1: What is the path forward for us? Because it seems that, you know, Black people have saved, we've saved ourselves. We have had wonderful alliances with people. But Attorney Johnson, ultimately, we saved ourselves. What is the path forward in 2026?
0: Well, you know, I love that you said we saved ourselves, because there have never been an adversity that we didn't lead to save ourselves. Yes, we've had allies. Yes, we've had milestones where people would stand up. But the standing up was after we put forth our best efforts. And, you know, I want to be honest with the leadership. I want to say, well, I don't have the complete answer, but the answer is formulated, and we will be announcing once it's tested, you know, in terms of what we're going to do as an organization and invite others to be a part of. our focus right now has to be on November. Why? Because we have to stop this runaway train so we can get back to policy making and governance that reflect the needs and interests of our community. And that's going to be really important, because if we get November wrong, we only give people license. And when you give people license to be even bold in their public display of racism, we're going to have more of these incidents and more of these occurrences.
1: Would you say things are worse now, or are we having an honest moment?
0: I think we have an honest moment. I don't think it's a better or worse. I think freedom is a constant struggle, and that for every progress we make, there will be setbacks, and we focus on what we have accomplished, how do we collectively leverage our accomplishments, and to continue to push forward. We should not have a woe is me. You know, I tell people all the time, the reason why you were seeing this extreme pushback is because we were winning. We're not losing, we're winning. And as a result of that, more desperate means are taking place. And you see that across the country.
1: Attorney Pacillo, as we go forward, as people, you brought up the point before President Johnson got on, that we have to support our organizations, but we also have to support our own media so that we can have our own investigations. Could you elaborate?
3: Well, look, one of the analogies I use on my radio show is that horses know how to jump fences. If you ever drive past a horse park, you look at the horses and say, why is the horse inside? It can jump over that fence whenever it feels like it and be gone. It's because it's been psychologically conditioned and trained to believe it can't leave. It's been this big, powerful animal that could kill you at any moment has been trained to believe that it can't do it. And the reason I bring that up is we have the capacity in our own community. Whenever something like Kendrick Johnson or Carmelo Anthony or Noah Wells happens, that we can bring in the lawyers, we can bring in the doctors, we can bring in the investigators, we can bring in the physicians. We have a media apparatus that can turn any local SoundCloud rapper into a celebrity in a couple months. We have the economic ability to pay investigators and to put out our own reports. We can do it. We've just been told and psychologically conditioned to think that we need someone else to do so. The last 10 years of American society has told us anything is your liberal white friend who you thought was on your side wore a I'm with her t-shirt in to go vote for MAGA. We have to start focusing inward, because we're not going to have friends on the outside. The same folks who you thought were your friends are secretly cheering when those drop squads are dragging people off and saying, well, you know, you shouldn't be here illegally, etc. We have to start doing for ourselves, because if we don't do for ourselves, then we won't be done for. And that has to be our raison d'etre going forward. I think the last 10 years of politics has shown us that we have no permanent friends. We have no permanent enemies. We have permanent interest.
1: President Johnson, we saw tremendous energy at your convention this year. I was so pleased to attend and so excited to see the energy. I mean, thousands upon thousands of people. They want to not just do something, they really want to get involved. How can we get involved in our local NAACP chapters? That's one of the things that I've always loved and admired about your organization. Our father did, because he was active, of course, in the NAACP when he was a child, you know, because you get everybody at every level, and you're very strong on the local levels, so that people always have something to do. How can we get involved, and what should we be doing? I mean, you're looking at November, because there was a tremendous focus at your convention on November. What can we be doing going into November? We've got key races just all over the country at every level.
0: So, you know, it's the beautiful thing, I love when your father came to the convention. I first met him at a convention. I first seen him, not on television, at a convention, and I was always mesmerized. He was never on the schedule, because they knew Wednesday morning at said time he was going to show up. And even though the program was set, we didn't know exactly when, he came right in, he gave a rousing of the speech, and then he would turn around and do an offering. And for the NAACP at the convention of delegates who paid to be there, and they would give money. It was the most fascinating thing in the world. And he did it, right? And And although I'm from Detroit, but I live in Mississippi, he will always call me Mississippi. And the thing he would say, this is the mothership. He mm-hmm. recognized that because we have feet on the ground in 47 states, over 2,500 units across the country, the largest container of youth activists. He always will go back to talk about when he was in the youth council in the college chapter of the NAACP. And what you see in Chicago are the people doing something. Those are the eyes and ears on the ground. That's the connective tissue of black advocacy. And, you know, I always say, I don't believe in organizational supremacy. I believe in strengthening the institutions we have on the ground. And NAACP is that. All the conversation you heard at the convention was about November because we prioritized. In this nation, our vote is our currency. And we have to get people to understand that how we deposit our currency collectively, that's the government we get. For individuals who want to talk about third party or this party, it's a two-party system. The parties ain't nothing but vehicles for our agenda. The NAACP, our job is to set an agenda. To set an agenda. You may agree with all of it or part of it, but we have to set an agenda and figure out which vehicle, which political party to drive that agenda through. For November, we have the reality of one party who want to keep intact some guardrails so people can live with a level of comfort, and another party that want to tear the guardrails apart. And if that happens, we have no protection. We have no ability to advocate. We have no redress in court because there are no guardrails. And people say, well, it's not perfect now. No, nothing is. I've been married for 31 years. You think she can agree to everything I say or vice versa? No, nothing is perfect. But one thing must be consistent. That we have to stay together. It's us for us, not us against us, and stay focused on the main theme. For us, it's November's election.
1: President Derek Johnson, NAACP, back in just a minute.
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0: 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That's 1-866-594-4673. And now, the Reverend Jesse Jackson.
2: Everybody, Strange Fruit, Keep Up Alive with Reverend Jesse Jackson. I am Antita Jackson. Let's talk about these, what medical examiners are calling suicides. Well, black people who understand the history of this country and people who understand the history of this country, I've seen white people on TikTok and on Instagram reaching the same conclusion. They're saying, what is happening to black people in America today? They are being hanged all over the place. How do you hang up someone so high in a tree that you got to get the fire department to bring their ladder to get her down? And no one asks, well, how did she get up there in the first place? How do you get wrapped up in a mat in your high school and you're turned upside down and no one saw anything? How is it that a student gets hanged in the middle of campus in Mississippi, Delta State University, and people just say, well, you know, he did have issues with depression. Really? Mississippi? At least have the investigation so we can know. We don't know. The Crimson Report from the Julian Organization says that statistically, the CDC has said this really does not happen within the black community. We don't go and the black community don't go and hang themselves. And it's happening at a rapid clip. And the corporate media, they're either overlooking it or obscuring it because it is very hard to connect these dots. You've got to look long and hard to do it. So we've got Attorney T.K. Hoffman will be joining us, and Attorney Terry O'Neill, civil rights lawyer, of course, Attorney Hoffman. You see her on Court TV as a legal analyst, but she's a chair of Rainbow Push, former head of the National Bar Association. But we've got Attorney Robert Petillo, who has his own radio show. Where is your radio show, Attorney Petillo?
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2: And that's on Eastern Standard Time, right?
3: Yes, that's Eastern.
2: Okay. What do you make of these hangings?
3: It's an issue where that we've been dealing with from the moment that we got to the shores of this nation. And the idea that suddenly, after 400 years, the majority culture is going to start focusing in on our issues, I think is quixotic at best. And because of that, we're going to need to bring these things into our own hands. Look at what happens whenever something like JonBenet or Elizabeth Smart or Natalie Hollowell takes place. They have their own investigators. They go to the media. They bring attention to the issue. Their own community focuses on it. They fly in Nancy Grace out of nowhere. Geraldo shows up, etc. We have to do those things for ourselves because no one else is going to do them for us. And I think the focus has to be going forward because we saw what happened when we had diversity, equity, inclusion. They pulled it away. We had voting rights. They pulled it away. As long as you give anyone else control to create, you give them the control to destroy. So we are going to have to take those things into our own hands as a community and focus on them. And if we don't, then we can't be mad at anybody else for not doing so either.
2: Attorney Gerald Jones, you're a former prosecutor. The medical examiners are saying, you know, I mean, this whole process of the investigations, it seems like there's a rush to judgment, or maybe there is a plan to sweep this under the rug. Mm-hmm. Just everywhere we go. And it's not just in the South. It's not just in Mississippi. It's happening everywhere. Attorney Jones, I mean, Dr. Alvin Toussaint, the preeminent black psychiatrist who came out of Harvard, may he rest in peace, very dear family friend, he said, you know, just because you're paranoid doesn't mean no one's chasing you. You know? Mm-hmm. Help me to understand. Are we just imagining things?
4: No, we're not imagining things at all, Santita. And the subpar investigations, you know, I think that President Johnson really put his finger on the pulse of it when he said, and he lifted up Mississippi as the example, that Mississippi was more concerned with perception rather than the truth. Because the truth of the of getting to the truth of these hangings would put a black eye on the state of Mississippi, which, of course, has one of the largest black populations in the country. And but we've seen this before, right? As a race, we've seen this before as a people. We saw this with Emmett Till, which was another type of hanging that happened in Mississippi. And one of the things that we've seen that comes from that is that the Emmett Till story in Mississippi was not being taught. The information was not being preserved. The barn where he was tortured was not being preserved. You know, they were more concerned with the perception of Mississippi than they were about the truth of what happened to Emmett Till. So I think that the subpar investigations go along with that piece of wanting to have this perception that Mississippi and many of the other states where this happened are not violent places. So it's important for us, as Robert Petillo was just saying, it's important for us to be certain that we are pushing forward in the investigations, that we are pushing forward to get the information out, that we are pushing forward to hold elected officials accountable to do proper investigations into these matters so that we can know for certain how people became killed or unalived, as they say, in these situations. Mm-hmm. That's why that's why the vote is so important, because we've got to put people in office that will forward and push forward on these investigations properly.
2: Well, you know, as Reverend Jesse Jackson said, no one will save us for us but us. We have the power. We have the capacity to investigate, to take these issues to court, to publicize them. But everybody, my father said, you cannot ride to freedom in Pharaoh's chariot. You've got to fund your organizations. You've got to fund your media. You've got to fund your churches. You've got to do it. And we can. We're one of the largest economies in the world. Let's make that happen. We don't need someone else to investigate. We are not paranoid. We already know. We know what's going on here. We know what's going on here. How do you hang someone up in a tree so high? You've been a prosecutor, but you got to get the fire department to get the girl down. And then what? No one asked how she got up that high. Come on, Attorney Darryl Jones. What, Attorney Robert Petillo? Come on. Just come on, you guys. Come on. 866-594-HOPE. This is just too much. Keep Hope Alive with Reverend Jesse Jackson. Of course, we have the podcast, Keep Hope Alive Reflections. We want to see you there. Everywhere you can get a podcast, Apple, Spotify, you name it, we're there. So please join us on over there. And, of course, keep on listening to Keep Hope Alive with Reverend Jesse Jackson. I am Santita Jackson with my wingman, Jeremy Geiger, back in just a minute.
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0: Listening to Keep Hope Alive with Reverend Jesse Jackson. Call 1-866-594-HOPE. That's 1-866-594-4673.
2: Hey, everybody. Keep Hope Alive with Reverend Jesse Jackson. We need to talk about these lynchings. And that's, you know, the lived experience of Americans. And it's something that Black Americans know all too well, is that when you hang someone up from a tree, that's a lynching. But, you know, Dr. Jason Arday was lynched by media. It was a public lynching. What happened to this young, brilliant Black professor over in England, youngest professor at Cambridge, and he was hounded out of his job. He was cleared of charges of plagiarism. And quite frankly, there's no original idea under the sun. And he resigned from his position. He was assaulted by the media. It was just unrelenting. And the day after he resigned, he was found unalived in his home. Wow. What is going on here? And it's not just confined to the United States. And there's a spirit out here. I saw the video of and the news stories of a young white girl, 16 years of age. She was attending her eighth grade brother's football game, and her brother was tackled. That happens in football. She ran onto the field and attacked a 13-year-old Black boy, a football player. And then the media centered her as a hero, someone who just got upset. And so, you know, and she's from a good family. That's how they open the piece. It's unbelievable. And yet, And when you talk about all of these lynchings in Mississippi, you know, I've talked to any number of dear friends who are white and they're progressive, and they're in Mississippi. They are loath to say that these are lynchings, many of them. Attorney C.K. Hoffler, of course, Jim Noricus of Fairness and Accuracy in Reporting, joining Attorney Robert Patel and Attorney Darrell Jones. They're loath to say that because it seems that they just don't want Mississippi to be perceived in this way. Attorney Hoffler, you had a lot to say about that before we came up.
1: Santita, good morning. Yes, I had a lot to say about that. And I'm not bashing Mississippi. I'm saying this is just a reality. Mississippi has been Mississippi for a long time. And while certainly there are a lot of wonderful things that we could say about Mississippi, a lot of wonderful people, a lot of wonderful activists, a lot of wonderful things have come out of Mississippi. One thing that we have always seen in Mississippi is severe injustice and lynchings, whether they are actual lynchings or modern day lynchings in some form or fashion, have still come out of Mississippi. It's not the only place, but Mississippi always appears to be in the mix when it comes to this type of heinous crime. So when we go back to, we don't even need to go back to slavery and in time. We don't need to go back to it before the Civil Rights Movement. We don't need to go back to anything like that because Mississippi has continuously been, we could always count on something heinous like this, lynchings modern day in Mississippi. So I'm not bashing Mississippi. I'm just saying that's the reality. And to have one of the largest black populations in this country, it becomes a travesty. So the question is, what do we do? I agree with Robert Petillo and Darrell Jones in terms of what we need to do. We need to be about the business of taking care of our community. There are only so many cases that Ben Crump can be on the forefront in pushing. But thank God he is pushing. Thank God he's calling for investigations. We have to do that every day, everywhere, whether it's Mississippi or whether it's New York. Because what we are seeing is alarming. There are alarming numbers throughout the country of lynching. People may call it something else. And you brought up an excellent example, Santita, of people committing suicide because of things that are happening around them. That extraordinary professor in England, that is a travesty beyond belief. Because there are so many ways that people are, quote unquote, lynched. There's actual lynchings. There's Ahmaud Arbery, modern day lynchings. Mm-hmm. What happened to Nolan Wells, we're still investigating. Something happened, and we know it's not good. And again, it happened in Mississippi. But there are all these other types of lynchings throughout the country, in the United States, but also throughout the world. But I only know more about what we're living today in this country. So I think that it is absolutely imperative for us to continue the fight within our community, finding community-based solutions. We've never been able to rely on the federal government and to some degree some state governments to help us to find solutions and to turn back this awful trend that is happening and continuing to happen in our communities. So we have to, within, find those solutions. And when we can partner with wonderful organizations that are community-based, black and white, we need to do that, provided that we're all operating on the same sheet of music and on the same page. But it said, Tita, we are in a crisis in terms of just lynchings. We don't even talk about some of the other crises that we have, voting rights, civil rights, other rights being compromised or annihilated, black representation in there are just so many issues, but if we just focus today on lynching, the solution, I believe, is state by state, case by case, finding solutions within our community, putting in the resources. It costs money to have independent investigations. It costs money to have independent autopsy reports. We can't rely on the state medical examiners to give us the answers in some instances. That's part of the problem we have seen over the years. And I'm not accusing all medical examiners, but I'm just saying in cases where there's been foul play, and lynching is always a foul play situation, people trying to cover up, sometimes the medical examiners, and I'm not saying all of them, but medical examiners have either been complicit or have not been helpful in getting to the truth. So getting an independent medical examiner costs money. It requires resources. So these cases are not easy cases. And again, I applaud my brother Ben Crump for taking on the cases, helping these families. But there needs to be other people to do that as well. And there are a lot of other lawyers throughout the country, Santita, that are also taking on these cases. But it's tough. It's difficult. And unfortunately, Mississippi just keeps on disappointing in this regard.
2: Jim Narakis, the nexus has not been established by corporate media. I have to search over hill and dale to find these hangings, you know, before we can even get to the medical examiner, just to find the stories. And the patterns are not established by media. And we know the media, fairness and accuracy in reporting, this is what you report on. They are quick to slander progressives, and they overlook the oligarchs, you know, and when it comes to racism, you know, that's something that you're not supposed to talk about at all. Help me to understand how these stories are being reported or how they're not being reported, Jim Narakis.
3: Well, it is not being treated as a national story. It is being covered as individual cases in local media. It's being covered as a national story by black media, by alternative media, who are trying to put the pieces together. I've seen good coverage in the Griot, trying to treat this as what it is, a national crisis. But the big national media, corporate media, have almost universally stayed away from this story. I think that there's one factor is that a real presumption of trust in institutions, in the official narrative. And if the official verdict is suicide, papers like the New York Times and the Washington Post are very reluctant to question that, to apply scrutiny, which is, if you look at the history, you know, lynching has been, you know, suicide was the default verdict given to these mass murders. That was the way that they were covered up. It was kind of a sick joke that a murder that was witnessed by a whole community would be declared to be a suicide. And the local power structure was very much complicit in the lynching epidemic, and so to treat the verdicts today of medical examiners as the final word is grossly irresponsible. I think we were just talking about Ahmaud Arbery. I think that case is well worth reflecting on. This is a case where a black dogger was killed by white neighbors, and they recorded his murder on their cell phone, and then they posted it on social media. And still, the local authorities did not take action until it became a media controversy. You know, and so, you know, what would have happened if the murderers had not put that their crime on social media? You know, would there have been any action taken? Or would some official excuse be put forward by the local police, who had ties to the murderers, and the cover up would be the official history. I think that's very likely, and so you have to ask yourself in these deaths, the string of suspicious deaths, where if there is no video of the death happening, do we take the official verdict as the final word? I think that'd be very foolish. And we need to have the national media that have the power to focus attention on particular issues to bring that attention to bear on this crisis. And unless that happens, unless there is sustained national attention on these questions, I don't think we're going to get any answers.
2: When you get on the radio tomorrow morning on WAOK from 7 to 10 Eastern Standard Time in the morning, Attorney Petillo, as you talk to your audience, what are people wanting to talk about this?
4: Oh, absolutely, and I think our people are starved for knowledge. We get as much entertainment as we can handle. People want knowledge. People want news. People want to feel that they are not disconnected. It's gotten to the point now that people feel as if when they talk about things like this, like they're the conspiracy theorists, that they're the people with the tinfoil hats trying to explain, yelling into the void that this is a problem. We have to connect those people together, so that they don't feel alienated, so they don't feel discouraged, that they know the fight has to go on. Lynching is a tool that has been used as long as human society has existed in order to intimidate and control a population. After Spartacus's slave revolt was put down by the Romans, they crucified revolters for 100 miles leading into Rome to remind people to never do it again. This is about controlling black populations in small towns and in areas, making them understand that there is a power structure, that if you violate their rules, regardless of who you are, what you are, there is a silent hand that will handle the situation. If you've lived in a small town like I have, you know the power structure exists, and they continuously reinforce it. So what we have to do is ensure that we are taking care of ourselves, that we have the resources, we have the availability, and also that we're talking to our young girls and boys about the dangers that exist out there. It's not just you have to worry about the police or you have to worry about urban crime. You have to worry about whether or not someone is trying to make an example out of you and be cognizant at all times. I've said for years, it's as if we need to develop a technology where we each have a little drone that follows every black boy around just to ensure they get home safely at night, because as we have seen, unless there's video, unless there's pictures, unless there's 10 eyewitnesses and a priest to certify it, they're not going to just take our word for it when we tell them these things happen. And lastly, I think we can use the other side's tools as a guide map. Because when they want to talk about angel moms and Lake and Riley and the scourge of illegal immigrants killing people, they hype that up. They make sure it never leaves the news cycle. We have to do the same thing for ourselves to ensure that we are honoring their names and we're stopping, letting them know that there's light on this will stop it from happening going forward.
2: When you and Barbara Arnwine are on WOL on Tuesday, and of course, Attorney C.K. Hoffler is on WAOK every Tuesday. Is it at 10 or is it 11 a.m.? CK.
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2: Okay, all right, every Tuesday. I got less than a minute. Attorney Darryl Jones, do people want to talk about this?
22: Absolutely, they want to talk about this. And let me just quickly say, Santita, there is a direct link between what we see happening and the lynchings around the country and voting. And let's be clear, the whole thing with the lynchings is to intimidate people. It's about intimidation. It's about fear. We know that coming up in this election cycle, we're anticipating, and we know that there are over 1,000 poll observers that are going to be distributed from the federal government to intimidate folks, in my words, intimidate folks that are at some of the polling places of the country. We know that ICE is going to be deployed at these polling places across the country. It's all about intimidation and fear.
2: Get out and vote, everybody. Back in a minute.
0: Your opinion counts. 1-866-594-HOPE. That's 1-866-594-4677.
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0: 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Call 1-866-594-HOPE. That's 1-866-594-4673.

0: Lives with Reverend Jesse Jackson. I am Santita Jackson. We've been talking about these lynchings of black people all across the country. They are our lived experience. I'm not going to say allegedly. You know, when you have an avid swimmer who says, the medical examiner says, well, he drowned. How does that work? His clothes are folded neatly on the side of the river. His car is found in one place and his body is found in another. I mean, really, that's Jelani Day. Trey Reed hanged himself in the middle of the Delta State University campus in Mississippi. All misfortune, met misfortune, and I am not being snarky when I say this. Hanged in a tree so high they had to get the fire department to bring their fire truck with the ladder so they could get her down. How did she get up that high? If you got her up that high, that's dead weight. How did she get up that high? Nolan Wells, we still have questions. Dr. Jason Arday, we saw the media's complicity in his being unalived all day long. More than 200 articles in the space of a couple of weeks made his life unbearable. This is someone who did not learn to read. He didn't speak until he was 12, didn't learn to read until he was 18. I mean, how does that work? How does that work with this brilliant, brilliant, brilliant young man was hounded to death on the word of someone whose own university, as Dr. Nathan Confus, born in Chicago, raised in New York. Oh, yeah, you need to call his name, too. Well, everybody knows Dr. Jason Arday. You should know Dr. Nathan Confus, who joked that maybe my next job will be head of eugenics at Harvard University. Did you know that, attorney C.K. Hoffler? Yeah. Yeah.
1: Wow.
0: Oh, yeah, yeah, yeah. No, I've been following him, looking. I said, who is the person who lit this fire? Someone who is known, a known racist. He calls himself a race realist. Yeah. He feels that black people are genetically inferior and that we are overrepresented in the ranks of academia and in all areas because we just don't have what it takes. That is his theory, and he has been able to get employed on that kind of thinking. He's the one who chased this man to his death. And then he had other people who sat in the room, and they said nothing. They were complicit. Now they're saying that DEI was the reason he got to where he is. Well, okay. A friend of mine told me when I got into Harvard, CK and everybody here, that I got into Harvard because I'm affirmative action. I said, absolutely. I said, and they affirmed the action that I deserved to be there. I said, you said you wanted these test scores, I met them. You wanted these grades, I met them. Okay. You wanted this ranking, I met it. And this is one of our very, very, very, very, very, very, very dear friends. Close friend. As if affirmative action is an insult. That's not an insult to me. We fought too hard to get it, and that's the conservative remedy to hundreds of years of racist treatment that excluded us from universities. No one talks about that piece. That's not even affirmative action. It was just exclusion. There's a lot going on in trying to connect these dots, trying to have create the nexus. Corporate media won't do it, Jim Narakis, Fairness and Accuracy in Reporting. Fairness and Accuracy in Reporting, you must give fair.org your support. 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Hoffler on WOL every Tuesday. 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
0: o'clock. W-A-O-K. W-O-L. I'm messing it up because that's Daryl Jones and Barbara Arnwine at 12 noon on WOL every Tuesday. And then, of course, attorney Robert Petillo will be on your station, C.K. Hoffman, WAOK, tomorrow morning from 7 to 10 a.m. Eastern Standard Time. But C.K. 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We're going to be joined by attorney Ben Crump in shortly. He was in town talking about Jelani Day. That's yet another case that is unresolved after 5 years. Attorney Hoffler, and 5 years. I mean, his family, he has a beautiful family. And seeing the hole that has been blown in that family.
1: Absolutely.
0: How do you not give them any answers? Oh, gosh. I don't understand it.
1: Santita, it makes no sense, but all I can say is thank God for Ben and for his, he is

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1: Around the country, there's so many of these cases, Santita. You wake up every day, there are 4 or 5 more new cases and older cases, cold cases.
2: Attorney Hoffler, he's joining us right now. I'm so glad that he was engaging in self-care. He said, I can't be there at 7 because I've got to go to the gym, because you got to take care of yourself. One of the things we learned from Reverend, you know that, Attorney Hoffler, because you were dad lawyer. My parents, you're still our family lawyer. He would be at the gym 4 or 5 in the morning. He did not play because he knew that he needs to be fit for the fight. He also knew, he would say, you cannot ride to freedom in Pharaoh's chariot. If you want to keep Attorney Crump free, you need to help him help you. You need to make sure that WOL and WAOK remain free. And I pledge you to bring you all on the show weekly. This is something that Robert Petillo and I have talked about, because we need to have our own space where we shape our own narratives, Attorney Crump.
1: Yes.
2: We have a story to tell, Attorney T.K. Hoffler. Attorney Crump, you just heard that magnificent introduction. No introduction could be magnificent enough. I'm sorry, with all respect to the men of Alpha Phi Alpha, Attorney Daryl Jones, but yeah, I got a soft spot for the Qs. My dad's a Q. He will always be a Q.
3: To my heart. Good morning, everybody. Good morning so much. Thank you, Ms. Jackson, Mr. Johnson, and to my mentor and super trial lawyer, C.K. Hoffler, for always blazing the trail for so many, me and so many National Bar Association lawyers. I know she's a hero to all, especially the women at my law firm. And so I'm so grateful to be here to talk to you all about Jelani Day's legacy and the impact that it's having even today in 2026 on Nolan Wells' case. Because when you think about black men, brown missing young people, and then they turn up mysteriously dead, and yet we have no answers, we have to continue to fight just like they fight for their children and let them know we love our children just as much as they love little white children when they go missing. We have to let them understand that black tears are just as painful as white tears, that black pain is just as devastating as white pain, and that black heartbreak is just as crushing as white heartbreak. And that's why Jelani Day matters, and that's why, even though, as CK said, we fighting all over the country, we had to stop and answer the call from Ms. Carmen Bolden Day, because her son, Jelani Day, matters. And nobody understood that more than your father, Reverend Jesse Jackson, who led that campaign from day one in 2021, when this college student, I mean, the best we had to offer, graduated from Alabama A&M. He was a member of Omega Psi Phi, CK, like your boys. I mean, he did everything right, and yet he was taken from this earth far too soon, and we are still trying to get answers.
2: Well, you know, we all love to, all of the brothers and sisters from the Divine Nine, because we have a brother from Alpha Phi Alpha here. Don't want him to feel excluded, but, you know.
4: I'm mad at you, Daryl Jones. That having been said, this is, the Qs were out in full force, but members of the Divine Nine were out last night as well.
2: How is it, because you see these cases from coast to coast, but there was something about Jelani Day, number one,

0: we could not get the case amplified, Attorney Trump. That's part of the reason when Reverend heard about it, he decided to lend his voice to, he embraced the case because he said, this is one of our children, and no one wants to talk about this. I mean, you have a great college. You have a great graduate student. He's doing everything right. He has his death was under very suspicious circumstances. Weren't his clothes folded in one place, and his car was in another place, yeah, and his body was found somewhere? Help me. What happened here?
1: Yeah, you know, it is just inexplicable when you think about how Jelani Day had clothes found in one place, a car found in another place, his body found in another place. It all seems to suggest that there was foul play. There was something afoot. And it is very reminiscent of what America is talking about with Nolan Wells, how it's not adding up. And unfortunately, you know, we were coming off of the COVID pandemic. You know, you had George Floyd, Breonna Taylor, and you had Ahmaud Arbery. And all these things were happening very close in time. And so I think a lot of it was the mainstream media just said, well, we're not going to concentrate on this, which is so offensive, because when you think about Gabby Petito, or you think about Natalie Holloway, and young white people go missing, how it seems to shut down mainstream media. Nobody talks about anything else. But when it's a black and brown child, I mean, there's so many missing. I know Tyler Perry and I talk about this a lot. Nobody cares when black and brown people go missing. And so it's up to us. That's why I'm glad you're using your platform, Ms. Jackson. But it's up to us to be able to save us. We can't care about whether white people put importance on our children's lives. We have to do it. We have to make the federal government get involved. That's why I was so happy that State Representative Ham Buckner created a legislation in Illinois to say that we got to fill in these gaps, because what happened to Jelani Day can never happen again in the state of Illinois. But then, CK and Mr. Johnson, I think we have to figure out how to do something federally, because this just isn't happening in Illinois. It's happening in Mississippi. It's happening in Alabama. It's happening in North Carolina, with all these black people being found hung and nobody's getting any answers, and they're not doing any kind of investigation. In fact, I dare say, Ms. Jackson, they are presupposing the conclusion even before they do an investigation. That was like Nolan Wells, where the sheriff said in the first hour that he was acting on the drowning, we don't see any evidence of foul play, where they hadn't even investigated anything. So that is why we have to create our own narratives, because if we wait on mainstream media, we wait on the local authorities or the federal government to say what's going to be important to our community, then we've lost even before the battle has begun. So it starts with us saying Jelani Day's name, us saying Nolan Wells' name, and us saying all of those names like Tasia Foyer, who was hanging from trees, because black people are not hanging themselves from trees in 2026.
0: Who does that? Well, what about the Nolan Wells case? Where are we with that? What is going on? Because we've seen so many videos on social media, people that have the sound. It doesn't pass the sniff test, Attorney Crump.
1: Yeah, you know, we're in Mississippi, so let's take that for what it's worth. We are trying to work with the local authorities, even though we have to remember the history lesson, as Reverend Al said, the fact that Megan Evers, you know, Fannie Lou Hamer, Emmett Till, you know, Ida B. Wells, you know, from Chicago, went to Mississippi a record number of times to document lynchings, and had a warrant out for her arrest, too, during the time, just because she was trying to document it. So we know where we're at and what we're fighting. And so, again, we have to do it for ourselves. That's why I appreciate C.K. Hoffler so much, telling us, you know, teaching us young lawyers when we were coming up that, you know, you have to be able to make the case. You can't expect nobody else to help you, not the judge, not the prosecutor, not the federal authorities. You got to go make the case. And so we're making the case for Nolan Wells. And thank God we have the world's attention right now, because it's not easy to get that. And when you get it, you have to use it to help so many others, like Daniel Irvin's, another young black boy who died under mysterious circumstances when he went out with his two white teenage friends out in Dallas, Texas, to go fishing, and ended up mysteriously drowning, even though he was a championship swimmer on the high school swimming team. And so it's these things that we keep doing. So Nolan Wells, we're waiting on the DA and the grand jury, but we also have asked, with the assistance of the Congressional Black Caucus, for the FBI to start an investigation, because we have to make sure that all of the taxpayers' federally funded resources apply to our children too, not just when it's with the white children. No, our black children matter just as much. So Nolan Wells, we are trying to make sure we analyze everything from the audio, video, from satellite, GPS images and pictures. I mean, trying to get every statement from all witnesses, because they're trying to attack the victims just for asking questions. And we refuse. We refuse to remain silent.
0: Jim Narakis, I got about a minute for you. Fairness and Accuracy in Reporting, fair.org. What can consumers of the news, even as more and more people do not trust corporate media, okay, more than 80% of Americans do not, is there any way that we can help to bend this corporate colossus in our direction? I mean, does a phone call make a difference? Does an email make a difference?
2: It does make a difference. Most people are the system is designed for the news to come down from on high, and you're supposed to be a passive recipient of it. That's the way that they intended to work. If you fight back against that, if you make your voice heard, if you look up their phone numbers, if you find their emails, if you contact them on social media, it does have the ability to turn the table around. And they know that for every person who makes their voice heard, there's, you know, a thousand people or more who are thinking the same thing and are just thinking it privately. And so they do pay attention to the people who raise their voices. And I do think, while it's true that we can never count on corporate media to have the interests of the public really in mind, because they are first and foremost profit-making entities, I think it is possible to influence them, and they have so much power to direct the public attention that it's worth making that effort.
0: You know, Attorney Crump, these last couple of minutes belong to you. What do we need to do? I mean, as members of the public, do we have any power? Should we be doing something? How could we help you help us?
1: I think you said it best, Ms. Jackson, when you were speaking at the Jelani Day Foundation, and we were honoring the great Reverend Jesse Jackson, how you said that the medical examiner is appointed by the governor, who's elected. The coroner is often elected. The district attorney is elected. The sheriff is elected. And so the power that we have to make a difference in Jelani Day's case, the power that we have to make a difference in Nolan Wells' case, is the same power we have when made a difference in the George Floyd case, by electing fair-minded individuals who will believe that the Constitution is the right of all the people, and that all of our children have an equal opportunity at the American promise of life and liberty and the pursuit of happiness. So we have this midterm election coming up, and it looms large, because it's going to determine if we can take back the House of Representatives and have the first black Speaker of the House in Hakeem Jeffries. And then we can have House Judiciary Committee subpoena records that they're not giving us in Mississippi for Nolan Wells. We can have things for Jelani Day that we can make the federal government do because we have the power of the gavel. So the people have a tremendous role to play. And it first starts with what your daddy fought so passionately for and opened the doors for so many in 1984 when he had that historic race where we had record number of black voters registered. Now we got to make sure that registration is an all-time high and that they go vote. They got to vote like their children's lives depend on it, because judging from this administration, our children's lives really do depend on trying to have a check and balance of their power.
0: Attorney Ben Crump, we are so grateful to you for all of the work that you do. I don't know how you do it, but we do know, just know this, we are praying for you. We want you to listen to all of these great, great figures on media everywhere you go. Keep hope alive, everybody.
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20: There were many that were enslaved that left the plantation, said, I'm free, and were recaptured and re-enslaved because the laws said that. Without them signing the laws that we fought for, how should we have gotten free?
18: Sharpton keeps it real.
20: Because you're raising things that you haven't thought out. There were slave rebellions that did. All right, then give me the answer. You haven't answered me yet. If you thought it out, give me the answer.
18: Asking the tough questions.
21: Well, see, here's the thing. I call him
20: in
21: a statement. Now you.
20: No, but I'm questioning your statement. You can question mine. You can question any statement I make. You can question any statement. Whoa. You can question any statement I make, but you cannot call here and tell me don't question the statement you make, brother.
22: Fellas gonna work it out.
18: Be a part of the conversation. Just keep it real. Live from the National Action Network corporate headquarters in New York, keeping it real. And now, America's number one civil rights leader, the Reverend Al Sharpton.

0: that been listening, I've been doing this show 20 years. February, 20 years ago, Kathy Hughes called and asked me to do this show. Many of y'all said, oh, he going on TV, he ain't going to do black radio no more. I'm on 6 days a week, 3 hours a day, Monday through Friday, 1 hour on FMs on Sunday morning. Because I am not looking for something to be called to do. I'm doing it. And again, 15 years on MS, no black host has hosted a national cable show as long as I have, and I'm the one they said would never last. I'm getting a lot of your emails, a lot of your board up on the message board about coming to the march on August 28th, and the numbers of buses is off the chain. So I think we have to make a statement. Everybody's marched, and we participate in them. I support them, and some of them are coming with us, No Kings people and others. AOC is coming, Bernie Sanders coming, most of the Congressional Black Caucus, but a lot of young people I'm putting on from our youth chapters and youth chapters of other organizations. But one of the people that I think that I really want to talk to, because I've watched her grow and her commitment and her sincerity always impress me. A lot of young people get involved because they get excited or they get angry. Some, their ego takes them off track. Nothing wrong with the ego as long as you control it. She was not seduced by the cameras or the lights, and I have a lot of respect for her. She is now the vice president and chief strategy officer at the Children's Defense Fund, a national organization that has spent more than 50 years advocating for the well-being, rights, and opportunities of children and young people. She's nationally recognized activist, educator, strategist, and media voice. And I'm talking about the one and only Brittany Packnett Cunningham. How you doing, Brittany?
1: I'm doing so well, Reverend Al. How you doing?
0: I'm doing good. I remember I tell people when they call me and said, can we have Brittany on? I said, anytime. And remind her how she had me in the sticks of Alabama one night fighting some case. I don't even remember what it was, but you one of the few people get me in a town that wasn't even an airport. I didn't know how we was going to get out of there, but I said, Brittany want me to come, I'm coming. But we've been through it. Tell us what you're doing at Children's Defense Fund and where you think we ought to be as a people right now.
1: Yes, sir. I do remember that time in Alabama. We're so grateful that you and the team showed up and showed out for our young sister, Shakisha Clemens.
0: That's right.
1: And the work that we're doing at CDF is to build community so that young people can grow up in dignity, hope, and joy. There is a moment in front of us that is calling all of us to greater moral courage and moral clarity. And 53 years ago, when Marion Wright Edelman founded this organization, she wanted to maintain that moral clarity. And now, under the leadership of Reverend Dr. Starsky Wilson, we are committed to doing that, especially in the face of these immense attacks on the well-being of children. We're talking SNAP cuts. We're talking cuts to services for disabled children. We're talking about a lack of child care and family care. We're talking about young people who don't have access to clean air and clean water. All of it means that our young people and all of the promise caught up in their souls and spirits is being limited by leaders who choose not to care. But we care. We care every single day. And we are building the biggest, baddest movement for and with young people to make sure that they grow up in dignity, hope, and joy.
0: Now, Marion Ray Edelman is a saint in my eye. I mean, I'm preaching at Howard University this Sunday, and I remember last year when I came, she came, and I couldn't believe she was sitting there. The mission, though, being passed on now to the new president and having people like you is continuity, something I'm trying to build in the network. What do you think are the vital issues facing children right now that is not being addressed enough, even by members in the Congress?
1: Well, what we know is that children's rights are our voting rights, our human rights, our civil rights. Everything that you or I care about matters to our young people. The ability to have access to an excellent education, the ability to make sure that our young people are not locked out of technological advancements and educational advancements, making sure that we are growing up and living and raising our own children in a healthy environment, making sure that they enjoy the kinds of freedoms and human and civil rights that Mrs. Edelman fought for, that you fight for, that Dr. Wilson fight for, that we all fight for. You know, when you talk about continuity, that's really what this is. This is about us making sure, Reverend Al, that we don't lose recipes. And when Freedom Schools were born in the Freedom Summer of 1964, and CDF has continued on in that tradition, serving over 12,000 students every single summer in Freedom Schools around the country, we're not just tackling the literacy crisis, we're tackling the liberation crisis. We want to make sure that our young people are coming out ready to fight for themselves and their communities. And that's what we did over 6 weeks this summer across the country. That's what we do when we mobilize faith communities, students and youth on college campuses, parents and caregivers, our alumni. We're talking tens of thousands of people every single year that we train and touch to make sure that they can be raised the CDF way and understand, if you will, the theology, the pedagogy of Marion Wright Edelman, understanding that valuing children, helping ensure that they can see the fullness of their potential is how we do the work that we do and how we advocate for children's issues. So every issue is a child's issue. That's why we are engaging in this Freedom Summer 2026 to the continuity and traditions of Freedom Summer 1964. That's why we're excited to partner with you all at National Action Network and over 270 organizations across the country in Freedom Summer and in our March on Washington this August, and want to stand there with you all as you lead us, because we know that if children are not well, then none of society is.
0: Now, we hear a lot about affordability, but talk about, there is a difference in terms of affordability in communities of color, blacks, and therefore it affects how children are developed. Education-wise, nutrition and all. Because what I've said to some of my progressive, and I put in quotes, friends, that affordability is not just a broad issue. It also has a race element in it.
1: Absolutely. And we are proud to do the work of child well-being directly at the intersection of racial justice, because as you said, Reverend Al, marginalized children, black children, brown children are suffering disproportionately from all of these impacts. We have a historic commitment at CDF to end childhood poverty. That means that we've stood up for things like expanding the temporary child tax credit in 2021. Our work in our Minnesota office helped pass the Minnesota child tax credit in 2023. Our New York office has helped guide a direct cash transfer program where youth who aged out of the foster system receive monthly 1,000 unconditional cash payments. These are the kind of efforts that we're making locally and federally at Children's Defense Fund, because we understand that ending childhood poverty is not just a banner to put on the top of an office wall. It is about enacting permanent, universal child and family allowances and ensuring that every young person launches their life from a permanent, nurturing home where they can do better than their parents, Reverend Al. That's what our parents wanted for us. That's what we want for our young people. And when we talk about how SNAP cuts, child care cuts, wage cuts, and the wage stagnation impacts people, it is impacting black and brown children even more, because when America gets a cold, black and brown children, they get the flu, and affordability is affecting them greatly. We're talking about food on the table, roofs overhead, safe water and safe houses to live in. These are the issues that are reticent for every single child that we serve, and the 74 million children that we represent and that we serve every single day need America not only to be affordable, but to be equitable.
0: All right. Well, I think I really am glad that we are part of this partnership. I'm glad that that Children's Defense Fund will be part of the march, but not only that, more importantly, part of this Freedom Summer 64. A lot of people don't understand that the movement that led to the 64 Civil Rights Act, 65 Voting Rights Act that we're marching about, was not just Dr. King. And I come out the King movement. I was, Jesse pointed me 13, when I was 13 years old, the year Dr. King was killed. But you had SNCC and others on the ground during Freedom Summer, and Ella Baker. And out of that came Fannie Lou Hamer. Movements are multifaceted. And that's why our senior vice president, Ebony Riley, said, no, we got to be a partner in there. I said, well, you the boss. And as I've studied some of the literature she sent me, we're all in, and we're going to talk about it there at the march and have some of y'all talk about it. And not only the march, my radio show, TV show, whatever we can do, because if we're not on the ground, I don't care how good an orator you are, nothing's going to change. This is not that's about right. a performance. This is about the work. And that's why I was so glad you agreed to do the show today. I know your work. And you're one of the great orators now. She can go now. Whoever, if she speaks at the march, and I hope she does, whoever come next, but they better bring it. She can speak, but she doesn't limit it to her oratory. And that's why I respect my little sister, Brittany Packett Cunningham. Thank you for being with me today. Let's take a break. Thank we'll be you, right Robert. Back. Keeping it real. Shopton. Be right back.
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3: It's Sybil Wilkes with what we need to know. A shooting Saturday at Virginia State University that injured five people is alleged to have stemmed from an argument involving the suspect, according to court documents. The suspect, whom Chesterfield County Police have identified as 19-year-old Cameron Harris, also discussed the shooting in Instagram messages, according to the documents. The early morning shooting Saturday in the area of the dormitories injured five people. One critically. In Southern California, family members of 43-year-old Keith Porter met with the Los Angeles County District Attorney Nathan Hochman to demand answers 8 months after Mr. Porter was fatally shot by an off-duty ICE agent. The off-duty agent, identified as Brian Palacios, shot Porter on New Year's Eve in Northridge after encountering him holding a rifle while investigating gunfire of a celebratory celebration. While investigating celebration gunfire. Homeland Security officials maintain Palacios acted in self-defense while local prosecutors continue reviewing whether to file criminal charges. In Las Vegas, high-profile witness testimony continued in the murder trial of Dwayne Keith D. Davis. He's accused of orchestrating the 1996 killing of hip-hop icon Tupac Shakur. Former Death Row Records security chief Reggie Wright Jr. testified he had no involvement in the fatal shooting, while former gang member James McDonald detailed historic gang rivalries, according to the trial updates. And finally, the NBA's probe into the Los Angeles Clippers appears near resolution. Reports indicate investigators found no evidence that the team owner, Steve Ballmer, circumvented salary cap rules through improper sponsor payments involving forward Kawhi Leonard, though the league continues negotiating potential procedural penalties. To subscribe to my free daily newsletter, please visit SybilWilkes.com. For all the news 24/7, go to News1.com. I'm Sybil Wilkes. 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

0: Keeping it real, keeping it real. I'm your host, Reverend Al Sharpton. And we're back. 1-877-532-5797. Let's go to Ira in Washington, D.C. Ira. Is Ira there?
1: Yes, sir. This is Ira. They had me on silent for a while. This is Ira from Washington, D.C. I just wanted to get my quick call in. I had a quick public service announcement that you might be interested in. What it is, I had, when you talk about Donald, Byron Donald, and like I said, with all due respect, Byron is a swirl and a misconception about who he really is. He's a phony. He's an undercover bootlicker, and he's not for us, and we all know that we're going to deal with him accordingly. And also, he has blueberry pie on his face. You know what I'm talking about. So he's a nutbag. But this other thing I was talking about, democracy is not silent. So let the folks know that if you don't say nothing, you're not going to get any democracy or anything else involved with you looking for your well-being in this administration. And lastly, what I want to talk about is the administration wants to reduce Social Security benefits from us, and so $300 to $580, depending on the state you live in. They had a sheet that showed what they're going to do in order to take your money to make Social Security, whatever it is they're trying to do, take our money, $300 to $500 in, depending on the state. And I don't know how they're going to come up with this, because this is not what they did. They did not work for this money. We earned this money. This is our money. How are you going to take our money and dictate you're going to make an adjustment? They need to make an adjustment with those folks in the Congress, or those folks making millions of dollars, pay some taxes and help folks who need to have their money, who earned their money all these years. That's my call for today, Reverend Sharpton. Thank you for taking my call, brother.
0: All right. Thank you for your call. Let me stay in the area. Let me go to Chevy Chase, Maryland, my dear friend, Mrs. Richardson. Mrs. Richardson. Is Ms. Richardson there?
2: Oh, yes. Can you hear me, dear?
0: Yeah, I hear you now.
2: Yes, thank you. Yeah, the gentleman was telling me, your programmer, that they're having some technical problems, you know, and I didn't hear a thing. Everything went silent. They're working on it, I guess, and until I heard your voice. I knew I was there. But, Rev, you know, the Haitian population, I heard on a news about 350 or 375,000 of the Haitians that's in this country, the Haitian group, you know, not our group, the Negroes, that they captive in from slavery from 1619. See, we're a special group that consists of all sorts of demonstrably atrocious acts upon these Anglo-Saxons who took us from that motherland. And, you know, our ancestors go back so far, you know, thousands of years. And all of these people from different parts of the world came to that continent and took them. They took, Rome even was involved. They had ships and stuff. They all had ships, Reb, you know, at that time, not little small canoes or boats. They had ships, these great big ships with where they can put a you know, one of those bum things or whatever you call it, and canister or whatever it is, and bum it from a ship. You see, and they had African people on the ships taking them to their parts of the Rome and different places, Greece. We all were there. They took us. So we were just crumbled up. We don't know our languages. We don't know a thing unless we go to the DNA people, like, you know, that gentleman that has the show. You know, so it's difficult because the Haitian group, they're trying to get all of them out. They're trying to, this man in the White House is trying to take all of the Haitians, 375,000 of them, or 350,000, what they said on this news the other day, What is your Rev? What's going to happen? Because if they do that, they're talking about taking people who are working. Does this man think all of the Haitians are just bums and laying around or walking the streets? They're working people. A lot of those Haitian people have been here for years, probably. And you mean he has the power, Red, I'm saying, to do that, to dismantle them and put them, take them where they're going to, I guess, try to deport them back where they come from? Or what is the power of this insane man in the Haitian?
0: I thank you for your call. I think you raise a critical issue. I've dealt with it on this show and on Politics Nation and in our rallies. What they are trying to do is end what they call TPS, Temporary Protective Systems, and status. TPS, Temporary Protective Status. 350,000 Haitians. And one, it is based on, in my judgment, racism. Because you're not taking TPS from others. You have a lot of immigrants in this country. Why are you only picking on Haiti and Haitians when clearly, by any standard, the Haitian nation is unstable, it's run by gangs, and you can't even land in the airport in Port-au-Prince, which is the capital of Haiti, has been closed. So I think that it is an absolute unjustified, bigoted view. I think that is part of the reason why we must put in a new Congress. Because this Congress, under Speaker Mike Johnson, is supportive of ending TPS for Haitians. Don't forget, they said that Haitians in Ohio were eating people's animals. Just bogus. But that plays to the racist that we are cannibals. And at the same time that they want to give TPS to Haitians, they're going to give TPS to white Afrikaners, saying that they're running from genocide, that nobody can even remotely establish there is genocide against whites in South Africa. So you're right, Ms. Richardson. It is bigoted, and they need to stop it. And we keep standing with our Haitian brothers and sisters. And let me tell you something. Haiti was colonized. Haiti did have slavery, and they were colonized, and they rebelled. And when they rebelled, that's why, in my opinion, they've always had a thing in the Western Hemisphere about Haiti. Because Toussaint Louverture and them beat Napoleon and them. And they've always wanted to even that. Because historically, Haiti has been always treated in a rare, punitive way. And you have to ask yourself why. Maybe because they went independent. Let's take a break. Be right back. Keeping it real. Shopton. 1-877-532-5797. Be right back.
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13: 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It completely changed the way I look at the ocean.
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1: Had like 800,000 votes, and they called it for him. And David Jolly has something like 780,000. It's going to be close. I know that wasn't a total tally, but at the time they called it, it was something like that. My money's on Jolly, who was a former Republican. He'll get a lot of Republican votes, so a lot of independent votes, and a lot of Democrat votes. You know, for him being on MSNBC for all these years. So my money is on David Jolly, but, you know, for Byron Donald to get that many votes, knowing, and I'm sure because he's black, a lot of black folks voted for him just because he's black. But I hope those black folks out there remember what Ron DeSantis did to Florida. And he just rubber stamped what Ron DeSantis did. So I hope people realize what they're getting if they vote for Byron Donald. Some of Donald Trump's candidates, they didn't win last night. So the Midas touch he thought he had, you know, he's kind of losing it. You know, I don't know how many of the candidates, you know, he supported that didn't win, you know, but there was a couple important ones. So I just hope people out in Florida, you know, just think about who you're voting for. Don't vote for the guy because he's black. Vote for the guy because, you know, he's just going to rubber stamp what DeSantis did. He's going to do what Donald Trump tells him to do. And just think for yourself. That's all I got, Red.
2: All right. Thank you for your call. 1-877-532-5797. 1-877-532-5797. I see on the message board, John McKinney is saying, I'm getting a treadmill and elliptical stepper. I'm going to fight this thing, Tanya Stovall. Try to get some energy back. Thanks. Going to keep me in your prayers. I'll march if I could. I can't afford to fly. Well, I guess he's saying he's got to get his energy back. I work out every morning, even when I had gone through surgery, 3 weeks ago now, I'd still go and do upper body workout. And now my physical therapist lets me go back on the treadmill and the bicycle and the upper body. She didn't let me go back on the elliptical yet. But I work out every day. I keep it, and I keep good energy. So you're doing the right thing. Keep energy, keep energy, keep energy by working out. And I see Ray had said about anybody with Hitler. And I agree with that. Anybody that's anti-Semitic is usually racist or vice versa. What I was saying very carefully to Disco Brian was he said a quote, if somebody said so-and-so, and I have been very cautious that I do not say that I'm aware of somebody saying something as a quote. And I don't know that, because let's take it to its logical degree. I said, yeah, okay, if anybody say that, I think it's a racist. All right, well, so-and-so said it. Do you call them a racist? Then I'm trapped into attacking somebody that I don't know that they said that. So you've got to be very cautious of where you're going. If anybody just deliberately above board said something like that, it's absolutely wrong and racist. But don't try to ask me something and then go come back with somebody you don't like.

0: right and say they said, and then they may say they didn't say it, and then the story becomes shopped and falsely accused, so-and-so saying so. Here's the real tape. So I got, when you are in a public position, you've got to be careful that you don't get lured into something, even with your own emotions, that could end up harming the platforms you need to keep alive for what people are needing to hear. Bruce Turner says Ohio is in play for the Senate and the governor's race. I think that's right, and Ohio is going to be a critical, critical state. Did we find Raj? I think we had Raj.
1: Back in somebody, I don't know the.
0: Hello?
2: Oh, I got it, yeah.
0: Go ahead, Rob.
2: Hello?
0: Yeah.
2: Oh, okay, okay. Yeah, I guess it is something wrong with the phone, because I usually hear everything before, you click in. But yesterday I was listening and to the show, and you had mentioned something that, you know, that it might hit home with you, you know, because when you said they had predicted when you first got to the show that you wouldn't last maybe, what, a couple of months or something?
0: Right, right.
2: Well, that's putting the narrative out before, before the horse even gets out the barn. And that's kind of what I see with, I'm sorry, I'm near a guy doing a landscaping. But that's kind of what I see I'm sorry.
0: We hear you, go ahead. I hear you.
2: That's kind of what I see with these, some of these people putting out, doing to the up and coming, I guess, of progressive candidates, because like they have all the momentum, well, they have a lot of momentum coming in, and they have the right heart and intentions. Now they may not have come up and say, "Oh, we're gonna, lay out their whole game plan about how they're gonna do things," but they're coming, with the right spirit. And, and they're saying all the right things. Now, I know that's not always indicative of what's going to happen in the future. But I say, why not give them a chance? Because they have shown enough momentum to at least earn the shot, before people put a narrative out on them. That recently, Disco Brian, he said all these progressives are being divisive, but to me it seems like a lot of his rhetoric is divisive, because it's like he's going real hard for something that's not even happened yet, and it's almost like a kind of a paranoia or fear. So almost like what MAGA is doing. They get to calling people names, communists, Marxists, that. And it's like, we already saw this in history before when they was doing that to blacks, the African Americans, when they were trying to get civil rights and voting rights. They said, oh, we got to, they're trying to take our community. They want free handouts. It's that and other, and what's bad about it is some of these blacks are, and some of them are black now, and they're inside the hen house, And it's like, I sense people have they have a dog in this fight, but in the wrong direction though, and that's scary because. That's like working against the community, or you've been paid to work against the community, or you, you know, like I say, you got some vested interest in why you don't want to see a full throttle fight, because the law is old Hermetic law of the universe. The law of correspondence is you have to meet force with equal force to neutralize the oncoming force. So how you gonna fight you know, like they said, how you gonna bring a knife to a gunfight?
0: Right.
2: And that's what I see with some of these people who are just adamant about not letting these young and up-and-coming people that's pushing in the right direction. It's no different than leading up to the civil rights movement, passage of the bill, the civil rights bill and the voting rights bill act. Because, like when the kids went down to Alabama and they got the hoses put on them and the dogs sicked on them, they were getting disparaged. A lot of those people were grassroots. They were just hard workers, poor, didn't have much, and the underdog. And there's a lot to be said about an underdog that's standing for fighting for something, fighting for righteousness, standing their ground. And you look all over the country, the progressive candidates, they've been chosen and voted for and put in office by the majority of the voters. They're saying we want change, we want this kind of change, and they're speaking the universal health care, universal child care, universal. Just all kinds of things that everybody needs. Affordable housing, affordable, grocery prices, livable wages. So it's like this is what people are in large saying.
0: That's exactly right. Let me take my break. Thank you for calling. Let me pose this. I see Christopher Jeremiah saying turnout was low in Broward, the county in Florida, with the most Democrats. It was only 16.24%. We need to see much better than that in November. That's right. That's why we mobilize, and that's why the march is important. But let me ask a question. I want you the last hour of the show. What are the two or three issues? I want you to put your thinking cap on. What are the two or three issues that need to be raised to get you and others out to vote? Obviously, people are not hearing enough that hits them. What are the issues you think would hit home with people? Some things just take a life of their own. All of the attention, and thank God we got it around Nolan Wells, is because people say, wait a minute, that could be my son. What is the issues that would drive people to say, yeah, I need to vote? Let's take a break. I'm taking your calls. 1-877-532-5797. 1-877-532-5797. Shopton. Keeping it real. Be right back.
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3: It's Sybil Wilkes with what we need to know. Keep midterm primary election contest took place across the nation yesterday, featuring major state legislative, gubernatorial, and congressional primary races in Alaska and Florida. Citizens seeking verified election outcomes, precinct vote tallies, and candidate standings can access official live-action results through the Alaska Division of Elections, the Florida Division of Elections, or national reporting on AP elections. In Mississippi, the family of 18-year-old Nolan Wells is ready to deliver his personal cell phone Stone for a joint forensic examination as state and federal investigators continue probing his mysterious death. Legal counsel, led by civil rights attorney Ben Crump, formally requested the local district attorney's office schedule the joint digital analysis this week alongside forensic experts and potential FBI personnel. That according to the Jackson County District Attorney's Office. And, of course, Nolan Wells' body was discovered dead near the Horn Island 2 days after a 4th of July boating trip. In Texas, a new judge will preside over the judicial appeal for 19-year-old Carmelo Anthony, who was convicted in the fatal track meet stabbing of 17-year-old Austin Metcalf. Appellate authorities ordered the original trial judge removed after a defense counsel argued the magistrate issued prejudicial public comments after sentencing Carmelo Anthony to 35 years in state prison. On the weather front, severe flood watches remain active across the Midwest and Ohio Valley, threatening communities still recovering from last week's catastrophic storms. Forecasters identify southeast Missouri as facing the primary bullseye for heavy downpours following previous severe weather that caused widespread structural destruction, lingering power outages, and 2 reported fatalities. To subscribe to my free daily newsletter, please visit SybilWilks.com. For all the news 24/7, go to NewsOne.com. I'm Sybil Wilks. 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
1: 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And this is Warrior Witness Wednesday, and I'm seeing y'all, even some from South America. I haven't seen my brother from Germany. Let me go to our guest line. I met with a young brother, a dynamic young brother, who is the national director of the Working Families Party, a multiracial political party, and a movement organizing around working class power, economic justice, and racial issues. He is a nationally recognized social justice strategist and movement organizer, raised in New York by Caribbean working class parents, and began organizing as a teenager. Mitchell was a key organizer with the movement for Black Lives Matter and took the helm of the Working Families Party as its second ever national director. And he and I marched together doing No Kings, sat down and met at NAND's corporate office. And, you know, I'm a preacher. I feel people's prayer. He's a sincere brother. And we wanted him involved in the speak and all at the march. A lot of people talking about and rightfully so, I'm not downing the Democratic Socialists, but I think the Workers' Family Party, from what I've talked about with chapters around the country, have been on the ground a little more in depth and stronger, and I'm really have a lot of hope for our alliance. We may do different tactics, have different positions, may even have different candidates sometime, but I think we're all headed the same way. So I want to welcome to the show Maurice Mitchell. How you doing, Maurice?
2: Oh, Reverend Al, it's so good to be with you. I'm feeling blessed.
1: Tell me how you respond to these last two elections that have gotten a lot of attention. Michigan with El Saeed and last night in Florida.
2: Oh, well, I honestly, Reverend Al, I couldn't be more pleased. And, you know, with Abdul and Angie, these are people that I know. These are people that, you know, I've had conversations with when the cameras haven't been rolling. You know, with Angie, she's somebody I've known for years as an organizer, as a union organizer, as somebody who has advocated for her community, has said and stood on principles when it wasn't popular to stand on those principles. Abdul also, you know, somebody who's a true public servant. So to see them elevated to the positions that they're in, I couldn't be more proud. And I couldn't be more proud that the Working Families Party stood by them and organized with them. I was on the ground both in Florida and in Michigan. And, you know, the Working Families Party in Michigan, we endorsed Abdul, we endorsed Donovan McKinney, who's a wonderful brother. You definitely have to get him on your show. And he's going to be expanding the Congressional Black Caucus when he goes to Washington. And Will Lawrence, that was a Working Families Party sweep in Michigan. And then to follow that sweep so soon after with a victory coming out of Florida, you know, now every time we have a victory, they always have something to say. So, you know, in 2025, when we won with Zoran, they were like, well, that's New York. And for a lot of reasons, that's unique to New York. And then, you know, we had victories in Pennsylvania with Rep Rab and others. And they said, well, that's Northeast. That's still the Northeast East Coast thing. And then we had victories on the West Coast. And they're like, well, that's coastal. And then we had victories in the Midwest with Abdul. And, you know, they said, well, OK, that's a northern thing. That can't happen in the South. And just yesterday, we had a victory in the South with Angie Nixon. So I couldn't be more pleased.
1: You couldn't be more south than Florida. You'd be in Cuba or somewhere. But I think that one of the things that I think if we are going to, we as a nation, overcome this Trump regime, we're going to have operational unity. And that's why I'm so anxious about you coming and speaking at the march and Workers' Family Party, AOC's coming, Bernie Sanders coming, all of them speaking. Because we cannot be, in my opinion, in our silos when they are single-mindedly against all of us and for what we all stand for. And the kind of organizing and the kind of political maturity. I've talked to Saeed last night, in fact, Reverend Marshall. I'm sorry, Reverend Williams had him and I talked. These people are serious people. I want our listeners to know they're not just, you know, people went out like they went to a bingo game and they won. They're serious people. And I think that the commitment is not played up enough, Maurice.
2: Yeah, I couldn't agree with you more, Reverend Al. And I want to speak to the first thing you said, because I like to remind people, anybody that watched the inauguration of the second inauguration of Trump, behind him were the richest men on the planet, the first, second, third, fourth richest men. And what we know about these men is that they are competitors. Many of them do not like each other. Many of them despise one another, but they showed up in unity on that day. And because they understand that they have class solidarity, there is something about them coming together as billionaires and as oligarchs and as these tech titans where they could leverage the power, their combined power, against all of us, frankly. And what would it mean for us to recognize that there is strength in unity, not uniformity? We're always going to have differences, and that's okay. We're always going to have diverse points of view. Diversity could be our strength. But what does it look like to have that political maturity, like you said, to come together for a common cause, even as we have those differences? And I could tell you, you know, a lot of people are getting to know Angie for the first time. A lot of people are getting to know Abdul for the first time. But they've been in the trenches, and they've been in the trenches on the right issues, fighting the right villains and fighting for the right communities. And specifically with Abdul, you know, he was a public health official in Detroit, working to make sure that working class black families were going to get a good deal at a time when, you know, a lot of these big utilities are polluting our air and making sure that our kids have higher asthma rates. He was on the front lines to protect the air and water and to make sure that Detroit families were healthy in a largely black community. And Angie is somebody whose track record speaks for itself. So these are people, like you said, who are serious people and people who I'm really proud of, because they've demonstrated, we don't have to wonder what they're going to do. They demonstrated a track record of putting themselves on the line for others. And we need leaders like that in this moment. I think that's why we're seeing so much excitement around these new leaders and why a lot of people in the political status quo are so surprised. I just think that, you know, you talk about political maturity. I believe in the wisdom and political maturity of our people, and our people are not proving us wrong. They are choosing, even when the establishment, you know, pollsters in D.C. are saying one thing, the voters are choosing another thing. The voters are choosing fighters. And that gives me a lot of encouragement about what we might be able to do together.
1: Well, we must have operational unity. I'm glad that we have saw fit to try and come together where we can. And now, you know, from the march on, we got to all go in these cities, go in these states together. What, you know, Workers' Family Party could be in the streets. I could be in the churches. Somebody else could be in the bingo law. It doesn't matter. We need to get this Trump regime off of our collective backs. And as you said, we don't have to. It's not uniformity, it's unity. We've got to be able to be mature. Those people, I couldn't have thought of a better example than what you raised. those billionaires despise each other, compete against each other, but they come together to get laws done that will benefit all of them, regulations done, and tax breaks done. They have the maturity in a wicked way to do what we're trying to do in a righteous way. And that's why I welcome that kind of association with my brother Maurice Mitchell. Thank you for being on. We're going to have you on again, and certainly I'm looking forward to seeing you at the march and wherever y'all invite me. Y'all can invite, you know, the preachers. I can stay up late for you, you know. Just invite me. Maurice.
2: It was good to be with you, Reverend.
1: All right, good to be with you. Let's take a break. I'll be right back. Keeping it real. Shopton. 1-877-532-5797. I want to know what issues you think are the compelling issues that will turn people up. 16% of Broward County, that's all that voted. What do people need to hear? What do you think will turn people on and then turn them out? We'll be right back.

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1: It's Sybil Wilkes with what we need to know. President Trump is temporarily halting the proposed wave of tariffs against Canadian imports, announcing a three-day pause on planned 50% duties. Writing on social media, the president indicated Washington and Ottawa reached a tentative deal pending formal documentation suggesting the Keystone XL pipeline project could be revived. The suspended duties affect roughly $20 billion in Canadian goods, including building materials and apparel, while Canadian Prime Minister Mark Carney noted progress remains ongoing. In Massachusetts courtroom developments, defense attorneys presented emotional testimony from Lindsay Clancy's former mother-in-law during an ongoing murder trial. The witness told the Plymouth Superior Court jurors that Clancy was begging for medical help in the months preceding the 2023 deaths of her three children. Clancy pleaded not guilty, with defense counsel asserting she suffered from severe postpartum psychosis. This, according to reporting from CBS News Boston and the Associated Press. Across the American South, tens of millions of residents remain under extreme heat alerts as a massive heat dome bakes the region. Temperatures in major cities, including Miami, Oklahoma City, don't forget Dallas-Fort Worth, reach triple digits to set local records. Forecasters warn that sweltering conditions will persist through the weekend, spanning from the lower Mississippi Valley to the Carolinas and Texas. In Virginia, 19-year-old Cameron Harris made his initial court appearance following the shooting on the Virginia State University campus over the weekend that wounded five people. Court documents revealed Instagram messages linked to Harris referencing the firearm used, while his attorney secured a postponement of his bond hearing ahead of a December preliminary hearing. To subscribe to my free daily newsletter, please visit SybilWilkes.com. For all the news 24/7, go to News1.com. I'm Sybil Wilkes. Be informed. Be empowered.
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1: Keeping It Real. Keeping It Real.
0: Reverend Al Sharpton. And I want you to call in 1-877-532-5797. I want to know the issues. I want to know the two or three issues that you think would drive people out. 16.4% of Broward County, that's all that voted. What needs to be addressed to wake our people up? Let me go to the phones. Let me go to Atlanta, to the Sage of the South, Brother Jihad. Brother Jihad.
2: How you doing, my brother?
0: I'm good. How you doing?
2: Pretty good, pretty good. Quick comment. They recently tried to pass a law that you could not criticize Israel.
0: Mm.
2: A lot of people are being punished because of their position on Israel. And that's not right. We can criticize America, but we can't criticize Israel. And then people take the criticism of Israel and try to twist it into the criticism of Jews as a whole.
0: Right.
2: That's not correct. You know what I mean? Even the people, Jewish people in Israel, criticize Israel.
0: They march against him. They march against Netanyahu.
2: Against them. They take positions against Netanyahu. Now, if to me, the example that Brother Brian gave earlier, I want to use that towards Netanyahu, who's evident that his administration is committing a genocide in Gaza. So should America, or would America not speak to Netanyahu? Why can't we use the same litmus test to say somebody said something about Hitler, so therefore they said it, I didn't say it, the other person said it. So now I must condemn them completely as a person because they said something about Hitler, and the president said he loves Netanyahu. The president said he loves Putin. The president said he loves Xi. All people who we consider our enemies and people who are trying to destroy us as a people, steal our secrets, and even kill American citizens if they can.
0: Right.
2: If the situation presents itself. So I think it's very disingenuous to try to corner somebody into, and I love the way you handled it. You know what I mean? And I think the brother is sincere, but I'm like the brother who called earlier. Some of these things is like too much setup for me. Too much setup for it. You know what I mean? If you have a thought, say it outright. Just come straight out.
0: Yeah.
2: Don't set it up. And then when somebody responds, you say, well, I know this person that you associated with, so therefore they said something about Hitler, so therefore you should hate them and you shouldn't deal with them. That's not how the real world works.
0: And exactly.
2: Especially not how the political world works. You understand what
0: exactly.
2: I'm saying,
0: Ralph? Yeah, I know exactly what you, and that was my point.
2: Yeah.
0: And I agree with you. I think that Brian is sincere. I think he doesn't understand what we have to deal with. I've got to hear every question, knowing that there are people listening to the show that
2: That's
0: want
2: correct.
0: Me to say anything they can come back and jump on. So I can't just answer something that is unnamed and unsubstantiated. I can't do that. And
2: not in the blind. Not in the blind. And really, there are many things I would like to say.
0: Right.
2: But I have enough sense not to say them.
0: Right.
2: Because, first of all, we don't have enough time to go into what I'm saying to explain it. Right. And then people might take it wrong and then charge you with it. And say that Rare Friend is promoting such and such, such and such.
0: Right,
2: and that's
0: exactly.
2: Why I have enough intelligence not to even do that. And
0: yeah, but it, and
2: with this,
0: before you end, though, I think that another point that baffles me is why a lot of people that support, and I've said this to rabbis and people that I know, why are they not outraged at the admitted information that Netanyahu was paying some of the Hamas through some parts of the Middle East to keep disruption going, to destabilize the Palestinian Authority? And that's how Hamas got control of Gaza,
2: exactly,
0: because they wanted Arafat's group out, and he was funding it. So when you talk about and Hamas is certainly what they are, but he was funding them. How do you stay in office and that become public and you can't deny it?
2: Yes, and also the United States government recently funded the Al-Qaeda, part of the Al-Qaeda movement.
0: That's correct.
2: To go in to fight in Iran. And the United States government also shook hands. Trump just had the man in Syria, who's the president of Syria, was an open enemy to America. He was welcome in the White House in Syria. Because now he is on is neutral or is on America's side. So politically, we can't play these games, especially among us as common people, because you're going to mislead people and you're going to send people in the wrong direction. Because the way politics is practiced in this world, ain't no friends. Be honest with you.
0: Yeah.
2: You know what I mean?
0: Well, I think that's rabbit. But again, that's why we do, and I know I'm going to break, that's why we do what we do, try to have information.
2: Yes, sir.
0: I'm on air 6 days a week on radio and TV twice, and on other shows. I'm doing Ari Melber's TV show today, and I'm doing Morning Joe in the Morning at 8:30. I try to get all the information out I can, because we're in a war against misinformation. And if people get the wrong information, they're going to come to the wrong conclusion. And they don't have to agree with me, but at least hear the counter argument. And
2: that's
0: if we're not out there, they're not going to hear that.
2: That's right. And I know you got to go to break, but Detroit, I want to say something to Detroit, if I could, real quick. You know what I mean? Because I'm seeing a lot of stuff online of blacks against this particular Muslim brother in Detroit.
0: Right.
2: And some of the complaints is they got our gas stations, they own our businesses, they got all this and that. Reverend Allen, you're familiar with Dr. Claude Anderson.
0: Yeah, very.
2: Right. Claude Anderson went to Detroit. Maybe I think it's about 10 years ago, maybe a little bit more, or recent. And he wanted to set up a black business district in Detroit. This was when Kwame was the president.
0: I remember that.
2: Mayor.
0: Right.
2: Right? They ran him out of town.
0: Yeah.
2: They ran him out of town. So he was
0: And Kilpatrick was the mayor, and you're correct.
2: Kilpatrick,
0: I remember
2: that. Kilpatrick was the mayor. And he went in there to help establish black businesses.
0: Yep.
2: So now to come 20 years or 15 years later and cry to say the Arabs own our businesses, so therefore don't support this guy, it's ridiculous.
0: Yeah, and they act like Claude Anderson was some kind of, I don't know what they, it was crazy. I remember because I was on the air then, and they was talking about him like a dog, and he was one of the real visionaries and real clear thinkers that I met in my lifetime, and I met a lot of people. All right, thank you for your call. Let me take a break. I'll be right back. Keeping it real. Shopton, be right back.
1: Keeping it real.
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Keeping it real, I'm your host, the Reverend Al Sharpton, 1-877-532-5797, 1-877-532-5797, or you can go to the message board at nationalactionnetwork.net. It is Warrior Witness Wednesday, and I want to hear from you on what do you think, in light of the primaries in Florida and Michigan, what do you think people need to hear that gets that vote out to the level that it should? Because the Republicans are going to throw millions of dollars out there. The sky's the limit. It's only going to be an on-ground, on-the-ground movement. That's why this march is so important, to energize people to be involved. How do you think they did it 63 years ago?

0: 63, Civil Rights Act 64. It just led into a Freedom Summer and all of that at the same time. And that's what we must do. If we take the Congress back, we can get a new Voting Rights Act next year with a new speaker, Hakeem Jeffries. Let's go to Ali in New York, New York.
1: Greetings, Reverend. It's been an honor to speak with you. I just want to let you know somebody that knew you from school back in Brooklyn, Bobby McMillan. He knew you and Moses Stewart. He told me that you guys went to school there. He passed away last Friday.
0: No. Yeah, I know him. You know,
1: the little brother passed away.
0: Wow.
1: And I remember we went to the Slave Theater once to see you, maybe a couple of times. But I just wanted to let you know that. And I think what we need to hear what the people want is a change from the status quo, from whatever party it is. That's the only reason why we got what we have now.
0: Right.
1: Is the Democrats haven't been doing enough of what they're supposed to be standing for. They've been moderating themselves, being more moderate instead of being a little, should be a little more radical. I'll say radical, or maybe progressive should be the word, to give the people what they want.
0: I absolutely agree. I think that what you said, the status quo, is just leave everything as is, and nobody's satisfied with what is.
1: Right. Just going along to get along. So we got to make change, and people need change. You know, it's kind of disheartening is when you try to be involved with things to make change, and you spend your lifetime, and you see 40, 50 years later, we're still in the same place, in a worse place than we were in the 60s and the 70s.
0: Yeah.
1: And who's responsible for that? Each one of us.
0: Yeah, that's exactly right. Well, and I would put it this way. We were better off after we fought in the 60s. They've taken back what we made better. A lot of the things that I say to young people, Ali, is we did get the Voting Rights Bill and got it renewed 5 times. We did get Civil Rights Act. We did get DEI. We did get War on Poverty. You out of Brooklyn. We had Youth in Action, anti-poverty programs, dealing with affordability, all of that. We lost it. It's not that we're doing as bad as we were. We were worse. Because some of the things we did get, y'all let them take it. Because many of y'all stopped fighting, and we started electing people that had no sense of commitment to the movements that made them possible in the first place.
1: Mm-hmm. Well, I want to thank you for taking my call. And I wish you all the best. Thank you for doing all the work that you do.
0: Thank you. And I'm sorry to hear that. I got to find a way to get to his family. I know exactly what you're talking about. I did not know he passed. But thank you for your call. All right. 1-877-532-5797. I think that what he raised is extremely important, that a lot of us don't understand. We did make progress. When people say, we where we were 60 years ago. No, we are where we were 60 years before. But then we went from there and made some advancements. Some of y'all grew up on those programs. Some of y'all family was able to feed on that. We elected 60 people to the Congress with the Voting Rights Act. We are being taken back worse than we were 60 years ago. It's not that nothing changes. We stopped becoming change agents. And did you think the people we were fighting to change was going to keep the change intact when they saw we went to sleep? No. And you cannot blame people, at least I can't, for taking advantage of you taking your eye off where you going. That if you take your eye off the road and have an accident, they prosecute you. You should have been looking at the road. They never told us they were going to change. We changed them. And when they did catch us slipping, they went after us. Secondly, that there needs to be clear here. We knew when Barack Obama was elected, those of us that had any ounce of intelligence knew that there was going to be a backlash.

0: that there was going to be a visceral, I should say, reaction. And it was. Elected Donald Trump. And rather than our people prepared when Obama had his two terms and by law had to step out to what we gonna put in the gap, we started relaxing. Hillary became the candidate, and we start running around with all this misogyny about, oh, I don't know about a woman president. Oh, Hillary had some folders in the in her house and found out Trump had more. All of that, and passed the ball back. Every time we've had a step forward, there's always been a backlash. Trump was a backlash to Biden. Biden put a black woman on the Supreme Court, a black woman as vice president. Both never happened in history. Of course it was going to be a backlash. You run around talking about how old he was. And I said to some of my friends, what y'all didn't think he was going to get? He was 77 when we elected him. What, y'all thought he was going to die? I mean, it's amazing to me. You go to somebody's birthday party and then say, but I didn't think he was going to make it. Well, what kind of fatalist are you? We knew when we elected him how old he was. And the question is, once he was in there and did what he did, then you sit down and work out a strategy on this. That's where I would lay the fault. But let's not forget there's going to be a backlash because of what he did. He maintained the Affordable Care Act. He maintained voting rights. Put a black woman in the Supreme Court. Put a black woman as vice president. Of course they was coming after Biden. Of course they were going to call every name he could. And then when he left, and he maybe should have left earlier, and Kamala steps in, absolutely they're going to come after a black woman. What was disgraceful is black men also came after them. And I think that that is absolutely important. Hakeem Hakeem on the board, where exactly? I do not have the map, Hakeem. Please call right now. 877-626-4651. 877-626-4651. Ask for Reverend Christian. Tell him you talked to me on the air, and I told you to call and to give you the information. I don't know where all the buses in Connecticut is leaving from. We got buses leaving all over the country. And I know Stanford does have a bus or two. Call Reverend Christian right now at the House of Justice and tell him I told you to call 1-877-626-4651. That's a good call, though. I'm glad people are everywhere is calling. We got buses coming out of Texas. Reverend Ralph West has several buses coming. And our commissioner, Rodney Ellis, down there, all the way from Texas. Some of y'all right there in Maryland and have not reserved a bus or how you going to get over there to the march. But you want change, but you don't want to pay the price for it. You want the results of a movement, but you don't want the participation in the movement. And I'm telling you that now that Trump has come directly at y'all, coming at DEI, is coming at you blacks that got these well-paying jobs based on diversity, high positions based on diversity because they had to do it. Now that they've come after you, you need to stand up for yourself. A guy stopped me in the street last night. Ramal, I'm coming to your march. No, it's our march. I'm cool. I'm all right. But I'm not all right. Because we all are not all right. And I know any day they could just change anything on all of us and turn it all upside down. All right, it's about time to go again. Watch Politics Nation with Al Sharpton live at 5 p.m. Saturday and Sunday. I'm already stacking up my guests to deal with all of this. And, of course, be at the Saturday Action Rally at the new House of Justice, 6 Hancock Place. It's really 124th. And Morningside and the Village of Harlem. You that are not in the New York, Connecticut, and New Jersey area, you can watch it live on Impact Television or on NationalActionNetwork.net or on YouTube/NAN or on the AME Zion Network. And of course, again, tonight, midnight, we're closing all of the sign-ins for the march. So if you have not reserved a seat on a march or got the planning of a march that you're doing in your city that we can help you with, by midnight, it's going to be too late tomorrow, because we've got to get all these bus routes straight, the numbers straight, take care of what business that needs to be taken care of. So if you haven't done it, go right now to nationalactionnetwork.net, www.nationalactionnetwork.net, or call the toll-free number 1-877-626-4651, 1-877-626-4651. All right, it's time to go. Let me thank all of you that called in, you that listened in, you that called in and couldn't get through, but hung in there anyhow. Remember, whatever you do, wherever you go, however you feel, tell somebody, tell anybody, tell everybody. Reverend Al told you personally, keep it real. Keep it real. 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
2: It's Sybil Wilkes with what we need to know. A shooting Saturday at Virginia State University that injured five people is alleged to have stemmed from an argument involving the suspect, according to court documents. The suspect, whom Chesterfield County Police have identified as 19-year-old Cameron Harris, also discussed the shooting in Instagram messages, according to the documents. The early morning shooting Saturday in the area of the dormitories injured five people. One critically. In Southern California, family members of 43-year-old Keith Porter met with the Los Angeles County District Attorney Nathan Hochman to demand answers 8 months after Mr. Porter was fatally shot by an off-duty ICE agent. The off-duty agent, identified as Brian Palacios, shot Porter on New Year's Eve in Northridge after encountering him holding a rifle while investigating gunfire of a celebration. While investigating celebration gunfire. Homeland Security officials maintain Palacios acted in self-defense, while local prosecutors continue reviewing whether to file criminal charges. In Las Vegas, high-profile witness testimony continued in the murder trial of Dwayne Keith D. Davis. He's accused of orchestrating the 1996 killing of hip-hop icon Tupac Shakur. Former Death Row Records security chief Reggie Wright Jr. testified he had no involvement in the fatal shooting, while former gang member James McDonald detailed historic gang rivalries, according to the trial updates. And finally, the NBA's probe into the Los Angeles Clippers appears near resolution. Reports indicate investigators found no evidence that the team owner, Steve Ballmer, circumvented salary cap rules through improper sponsor payments involving forward Kawhi Leonard, though the league continues negotiating potential procedural penalties. To subscribe to my free daily newsletter, please visit SybilWilkes.com. For all the news 24/7, go to News1.com. I'm Sybil Wilkes. Be informed. 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
0: It's Thursday, August the 20th. Do you know what time it is? It's Al Sharpton's time. And for the next 3 hours, it's time to put aside all pretenses, deception, denial, or fronting. The time has come to keep it real on Keeping It Real with Reverend Al Sharpton. A very good afternoon to you all across the country. Good morning to our West Coast listeners. And welcome to those listening on Sirius X126, The Urban View, where talk empowers and becomes action. I'm coming to you live from our National Action Network corporate headquarters in New York. For the next 3 hours, you can join the conversation. All you have to do is call us at 1-877-532-5797, 1-877-532-5797, or you can go on the message board and send a message, and I will try to read as many of them as I can over the next 3 hours. Go to www.nationalactionnetwork.net. and put in a message, and I will try and read the message. Well, a lot is happening, and a lot to talk about. This is Policy Day on the Keeping It Real with Al Sharpton show. And I'm telling you, as this country looks at where we are. We're approaching a national debt is approaching $40 trillion. $40.05 trillion, more than double the nearly $20 trillion left when Trump was out, and he's only increasing it. We are in a standoff with countries around nuclear weapons, and Trump is moving the vessels from South Korea, who is a major training partner in the United States, to the Middle East, and said yesterday that he's going to be meeting with Kim Jong this year, the dictator of North Korea. And many of you remember he met with him three times when he was president last time. At the same time, he's buckled down on his whole obsession with building and modeling monuments to him. He took the White House press corps yesterday on a tour to show them the new flagpole and show them the new gardens and show them the helipad that's going to be named after him at the White House. And this is where you can enter the ballroom. While people are struggling to pay for gas and groceries, we are in an unprecedented age where the sitting head of state has nothing but contempt for the needs of the average American people. And doing it every day. He put a woman in the Senate. Her brother died, Lindsey Graham, senator from South Carolina, esteemed senator for many years. I disagree with him on most policies, but he was an esteemed senator. And yet, when he dies, President Trump appoints his sister to fill his seat. In one of the first outings, she's asked about a foreign policy and American interests, and she says, I'm not good on foreign policy, but you're going to put it in the Senate. This is the level of political chicanery that we're at. And it would be comical if it wasn't so dangerous. I mean, we're actually flirting with people's lives when you're dealing with the economy can't sustain people being able to buy their staples and take care of their families. So it's time for us to do the only thing we can do, rise up, vote, attend gatherings, get our little blocks together. Well, remember, what's that going to do? It's going to do what it did in the first place. The Voting Rights Act we lost, that's how they got it. Gatherings, marching, organizing. The Civil Rights Act that we got that led to diversity, equity, and inclusion, that's how we got it. You know, one of the things that makes me, I want to use the right word, annoyed, let me put it that way, is when I hear people saying, well, Mal, we ain't no further than we were in the 60s. Well, to some degree, that's right. But we made a lot of progress in between the 60s and now. We got affirmative action, which got a lot of people jobs. We had aid to education and HBCUs, got a lot of us degrees. And educated and into high position work. We had DEI where people were on boards of color and got high positions in the suites. We got racial profiling laws passed. We got stopped and frisked, stopped in most major cities. We got a lot done in between the 60s and now. But the reason it's not much different than the 60s is we lost a lot of those things because we got too comfortable and forgot how we got them. It wasn't like we didn't make progress in 60, 70 years. It's that we let them erode the progress we had made by not voting, by coming out with any negative we could on whoever we could. Kamala is a woman, and I don't know if she's black enough. Okay, she got Trump. 16, Hillary's a woman, and they say that she had some documents at the house that they can't find that were classified. And you got Trump the first time. And in between those two terms, voting rights changed. He stacked the Supreme Court. Voting rights gone. Diversity gone. They're going to take affirmative action out next. I mean, don't act like it just nothing made progress. Lot was progress. We blew some of it. That's right. Take the blame for what you did. Sit around talking about what we didn't get. We got a lot. A lot more than our grandparents had. A lot more than our parents had. And we blew it on excuses and pettiness and backstabbing and backbiting. Obama wasn't black enough. Harris wasn't black enough. I guess Trump's black enough for you. I don't know why we marching, because that's how we got attention on our issues in the first place. You ain't never been to a march. But you can go to the club. You can go to a sporting event. Nothing wrong with either, but if you got time for entertainment, don't you have time for empowerment? And if you don't, at least shut up and act like you know you're part of the problem, not the solution. Let's talk about all of that. But sometimes I just get annoyed when I hear people. You know, I guess one of the things incited me this morning, I was on Morning Joe, and they had on two authors that's written a book about Mahalia Jackson, the gospel great, and how she was an activist on top of being one of the great gospel singers of all time. And I sat there in the studio talking about Mahalia Jackson, who I met as a kid when I was a boy preaching. I preached on a couple of her shows before I was 10 years old. But when I sat there in the studio looking at these pictures of her with Dr. King and her singing at the March on Washington, the exact location we're going to week after next, and I thought about how we sitting around complaining now and we let all that go. It just incensed me. I am not mad at the MAGA folk or Trump. They doing what they do. I'm mad at us for operating with Negro amnesia, where we forgot how we got what we got. And engaging in the pools of pettiness, just bathing in it. I don't like this. I don't like the way this guy ties his shoe. I don't like the way they wear your hair. What are you talking about? They're stripping us of our rights. They're stripping our kids of their education. They're putting people born and raised here out, deporting them. What are you talking about? See on the message board, Christina McDaniel says, but that's why I say it's not Black Lives Matter, it's All Lives Matter, because we step together, we march together, we help our city together. You got white people in our city and you got black people in our city. You got Mexicans in our city. Yeah, we need to fight for everybody and everybody need to fight with us. But let me tell you something. People can't join fighting for you if you ain't fighting for yourself. Latrenda Torres Salter says, speak the truth, Reverend Sharpton. I'm trying my best as long as I can. Let's take a break. I'll be right back. It's policy day. We're going to dig in and hopefully get some of us to stand up. Keeping it real. Sharpton. 1-877-532-5797. Be right back.
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19: It's Sybil Wilkes with what we need to know. Sweltering summer heat continues to bake the American South as excessive heat warnings cover tens of millions of residents. Dozens of record high temperatures were shattered this week, with major metropolitan centers like Miami and Oklahoma City reaching the triple digit mark. Meteorologists warn the dangerous heat dome anchored in the Southwest will continue expanding through the weekend, stretching extreme heat risk across the lower Mississippi Valley, the Carolinas, Texas, and Oklahoma. On the economic front, President Trump is publicly pressuring his Federal Reserve Chairman, Kevin Warsh, to lower national interest rates. Speaking to reporters at the White House, the president stated he likes Warsh, but claimed his hands are tied by a political board of governors. He also pointed to Switzerland's lower interest rates, arguing the United States should not pay higher borrowing costs while the domestic economy remains exceptionally strong with passive private investment. In sports and immigration news, the San Diego Padres minor league catching coordinator, Oswaldo Perea, faces potential deportation after being taken into custody by ICE agents at the El Paso International Airport. Federal officials report Perea entered the country legally in 2014, but overstayed his visa by more than 8 years. The Padres confirmed they are actively gathering facts regarding the Venezuelan native's legal situation. And in South Carolina, police are actively investigating whether criminal conduct contributed to the unexpected death of 36-year-old actress Hayden Pantier. According to the official statements reported by NBC News, Greenville police officers conducted a welfare check at the family home of Pantier's boyfriend, Brian Hickerson, shortly after the star was found dead at a nearby Airbnb. To subscribe to my free daily newsletter, please visit SybilWilkes.com. For all the news 24/7, go to News1.com. I'm Sybil Wilkes. Be informed. Be empowered.
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0: 9-7. And as we are now on the countdown to the big march next Friday, a week from tomorrow in Washington, and buses leaving and people leaving from all over the country, we also are working to unify all of us of color in the black and Latino Asian community. Many will be marching with us. The voting rights decision by the Supreme Court, the reversing diversity, equity, and inclusion impacted dramatically all of these communities. And this race-based deportation movement, one of the key figures that have been a leading civil rights leader in the Asian community and who be speaking at the march is the president and executive director of Asian Americans Advancing Justice, AAJC, which is a national civil rights organization focused on protecting the rights of Asian Americans. And he's a nationally recognized attorney and an Asian American civil rights leader. And he's led AAJC since 2017. I've worked with him on several issues. His name is John Yang. How you doing, John?
1: Reverend Al, it's always great to be with you. And a pleasure to be on your show.
0: Thank you for being on. Tell me why the August 28th Defend the Vote with Martin III and I and you, and why are you standing in solidarity? Why is it important to you?
1: Well, it's so important for us to stand in solidarity right now because, as you know, there are people that are trying to drive us apart, trying to suggest that, you know, your problems are not my problems or that somehow that we should stand with other people. But we know that what's going on is people are trying to exclude all of us. I mean, all of us are facing discrimination in different ways, having rights taken away in different ways. And so it's important to stand together at this moment, talk about all of our rights as voters, all of our rights as consumers, and to make sure that people understand that we're not going to be split apart, you know, that we share so much in common.
0: Now, what are the biggest voting barriers that Asian Americans are facing?
1: Yeah, I think there's two big ones. One is just, you know, the right to vote early and to vote absentee. Asian Americans vote in higher quantities, either early or absentee. And part of that is because we oftentimes face language barriers. About 30% of our community are limited English proficient. So we like having the ballots at home, taking a little bit of extra time to look at the ballot, read the ballot, understand it, rather than having the pressure at the ballot box, especially now when there's fears about ICE agents being at the polls. I think that's all the more reason that we're going to feel a little bit more safe voting by mail. The second piece is the voter ID piece. And some people say, well, what's so hard about that? Well, I mean, and you know this, Reverend Al, people have always used these different devices to suppress our votes. You know, they say it's supposed to be neutral, but we know it's not. You know, how many white people are going to be asked for their IDs as opposed to black people, Latino people, Asian people? And then if you're asking us to have an ID that exactly matches our passport or our birth certificate, knowing that some of our birth certificates are from different countries, that's also a way for which for them to suppress our vote.
0: Do you, there are times there are some tensions in the black and Asian communities, and you and I have talked about it and have had to deal with them on both sides. But do you think people are also understanding that there's a general threat to all of us when we lose our voting rights and all of us when we lose diversity, equity, and inclusion, and that whatever differences we have on the ground are minor and we need to resolve them, but we can't resolve them at a sense of our being powerless?
1: You're right, Reverend Allen. This is where I'm so happy about our work together. Because, look, and I'll be direct, is yes, there is some anti-blackness in the Asian community, and I'm trying to do what I can to fix that. But also in this moment, I think our Asian community clearly sees that, like, they're out to get all of us. And so when there's an attack on the black community, we recognize that that's an attack on us as well. And so, especially in this moment, when we have these authoritarian people, these people that basically want to be dictators telling us what to do and how to stay in our place, all of us need to band together to say no, and here's where we all stand.
0: Well, I think that is absolutely correct. Let me ask you this: in terms of the global picture, it is something I think about all the time. If you had a global understanding of people of color, which are African Americans, Asian Americans, Asians, all the way across the board, Latinos, that's the majority of the world. And I think that it is some few oligarchs that love to play us against each other so that we don't have a democratic process that reinforces each other even on a global level.
1: Yeah, I completely agree with that because they are trying to keep all of us separate. You know, what we all hear is like, stay in your lane. And part of that is they feel like if they can make us stay in our so-called lanes and not work with each other, then it's easier for those that already have the power to retain that power. There's no question about that.
0: Yeah, I see Todd on our message board saying an attack on blacks is an attack on Asians. And I think we've got to see that. And I've stepped up without you even calling us, saying when there's been blacks that attack Asians, no, we're against that. And I've gone and stood with that. And you've done the same with us. And I think that that's what we've got to, you know, it takes some courage to stand up to a white authority. It takes another when we stand up in our own communities against some that do things wrong in our community. That's the test of leadership.
1: I completely agree. I think about the Asian American officer that was part of George Floyd's murder in Minnesota. And at that time, although our organization got some hate mail for it, we thought it was very clear for us to say that officer was in the wrong. He should be prosecuted to the full extent of the law because, you know, frankly, he was being racist and we can't have it.
0: All right. Well, that's why we work together and we will continue. Yeah. I'm looking forward to seeing you and a lot of those with you from the Asian community on August 28th. Thank you, John. Let's take a break. We'll be right back. Keeping it real. Shopton, 1-877-532-5797. 1-877-532-5797. Be right back.
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Reverend Al Sharpton, and we're back. 1-877-532-5797 as we get ready for the march in 8 days, and I wanted to bring on some of our partners and leadership because all of our communities need to come together and deal with what we're this assault on all of our civil rights.

0: major civil rights and longest standing Latino civil rights organization, and he served as CEO since 2023 and will be part of the march, but even more important is on the front line of civil rights in this country. Juan, thank you for coming on the show.
1: Thank you for having me, Reverend Trumpton. It's wonderful to be with you today.
0: Now, tell the people around the country why the Latino community is suffering, in your judgment, unfairly with the rescinding of many of the voting rights that we've enjoyed, and why it is important for us to be united across communities that have this collateral damage together.
1: Well, thank you, Reverend Trumpton, for allowing me to talk about that. So for those that don't know LULAC was founded in 1929 in Corpus Christi, Texas, and we're the oldest and largest Latino civil rights organization. We were modeled after the NAACP. The NAACP has chapters, we have councils, they have members, we have members. And a lot of the suppression and oppression that you saw in the South, Mexican Americans suffered that in the Southwest, in Texas and California and Nevada, New Mexico and Arizona. There were signs that read no dogs, no Mexicans, no Negroes. Latinos were not able to be buried even after military service in World War I and World War II in the cemeteries in their own communities in some cases. And so Latinos have marched and struggled side by side with the Black community on these voting rights issues. And we benefited from all the incredible work that the civil rights movement did. And so we've benefited from the 1965 Voting Rights Act. And, you know, our challenge now is to make sure that we have every single pathway for Latinos to be able to engage and vote. It wasn't until 1975, 10 years after the Voting Rights Act was passed, that language was allowed in the ballots, where Latinos were able to actually get a ballot in their own language to be able to vote. And so we're now seeing all of those rights being restricted and rescinded.
0: Now, the whole question of immigration and deportation has been a main hallmark in this Trump 2.0. How has that affected and impacted the Latino community nationally? The profiling of Mexicans, profiling of others has certainly hit a lot of people I know that are Latino that have been born and raised here. Give us a picture as the head of LULAC, the largest and oldest Latino civil rights organization, of how this is dealing with it on the ground.
1: So, Reverend Charlton, DHS was allotted $170 billion as part of H.R. 1. Okay, to scale up its immigration enforcement actions. They were more recently allocated another $70 billion on top of that $170 billion, bringing us over $230 billion. DHS is fully funded through the end of Trump's administration. Their goal is to deport upwards of 3,000 immigrants per day. Per day. They want to rid this country of over 12 million immigrants that have had a long-standing residency in the United States, regardless of how they've entered. Many of those entered legally through an asylum program or a refugee program. Many of them have been in this country for 10, 20, 30 years, have U.S.-born children, have small businesses, pay taxes, and contribute to the overall growth and expansion of our economy as well. And so we haven't seen anything like this in a generation. You'd have to go back to Operation Wetback, for example, back in the 1920s and 30s, okay, when they deported over 3 million Mexican-Americans. When they round up immigrants, they round them up based on their skin color. They round them up based on their surnames. They round them up based on the language that they speak.

0: not verifying or checking their immigration status or even their citizenship status, okay? And so what you're seeing today through these Kavanaugh stops are racial profiling efforts where you will be stopped not knowing what your immigration status is, not knowing if you're a citizen or not. And in the worst case scenarios, they're rounding up immigrants who may be undocumented in this country, may be working on a pathway to citizenship, have applications and cases in front of immigration judges, but when they deport them, they're also trying to deport them with their families, which could include U.S. citizens. And when they separate these families, they're leaving these children alone in the United States without a parent, without a guardian, and without the ability to be able to defend for themselves.
1: Why is August 28th important to you and Lula?
0: Well, you know, it's just wonderful always to be in community and in partnership with you and the National Action Network. Latinos have benefited tremendously from the work of the civil rights community, and it's our turn to show up and step up and speak up for the voting rights of all minorities across this country, not just Latinos. You know, I said it before, Reverend Sharpton, Latinos can be racist too. Okay. And so it is our job to root out that racism where it exists. And we have to do that through education. And we have to do that through community and call to action, just like the March on Washington. So I can't wait to be there in Washington, D.C. with you next week to march side by side and to join you and with all of our members and all of our supporters as well.
1: Let me ask you this, a political question. I know LULAC, like Nash Hacks Network, is not partisan, but have you sensed a shift in some of the voters who had been pro Trump and felt that his deportation policies have made them feel like they can no longer go that way? I'm beginning to see that in polling. Have you felt that shift?
0: We've seen it in real time, you know, in special elections and primary elections as well. Donald Trump's disapproval rating among Latinos is now at 70%. 70% disapprove of his policies and the work that he's doing as president. At the same time, you know, we've seen that over 20% of Latinos that voted for him, in 2024, are now reconsidering that vote, which would bring Latino voting for the Republicans back to kind of sort of what it was pre-2016, to give you an idea. And so, you know, I believe that this is going to be a snapback election. I believe that many Latinos and Latino men like me, I did not vote for Trump, but Latino men are reconsidering that vote, and that they can and may come back to the Democratic Party. If they vote their values and they vote their virtues, we should have new leadership in the Congress and potentially in the Senate after the November election.
1: All right. I'm very happy that you are with us, Juan, and I look forward to hearing you and being with you at the march next Friday. Juan Proano, who is the chief executive officer and the president of LULAC, the League of the Nations, the League of United Latin American Citizens, nation's longest standing and certainly most populated civil rights organization. Thank you, Juan, for being with us.
0: And let me say,
1: thank you. Let me say this as we get ready to go to break. I thought it was important for our listeners of all races to understand the march next Friday, a week from tomorrow, is for everybody because everybody's under attack. And that's why I wanted to start this show today, and we're going to get to policy, and Attorney Jennifer Jones Austin to be on with us. But I wanted people to understand that I do not want us not to show up in the black community, and we got other communities that's going to show up to stand with us because they're suffering too. And both you heard from the leader of the top Asian American organization and Latino organization, said, yeah, we got to deal with some racism in our community. They're not denying there's some anti-black Asians, anti-black Latinos, and there's some anti-Asian blacks and some anti-Latino blacks. But if we all came together and voted together and stood together, we could back them up off all of us while we say what our differences are. There are some legitimate differences that we need to deal with, but we need to first be dealing on an even playing field. And that is why it is important that they be with us and we be there. And that's what I'm trying to do. This whole the other thing that I think is interesting is that we cannot let the media reduce this political period as just socialists against capitalists and not talk about race. Blacks suffer from racism no matter how rich they are. The racial profiling laws we marched and got put on the books was because they were stopping wealthy blacks going down the Jersey Turnpike that had multi-million dollar homes and pulling their cars over because they had nice cars. That their problem wasn't affordability. Their problem was blackness. Same thing with Latinos. They're snatching young Latino kids, accusing them of being illegal foreigners just because they're Latino. Same thing with Asians. So yes, affordability is a huge problem. It's even worse in our community. But race still is a problem even if you're a black billionaire. So it's not one or the other, it's both and. When they start throwing black kids whose parents were doing well living up in Westchester County, I remember one family, Scarsdale, and they threw their kid up against the wall in the trains that brings them into the city. That's when they start saying, you know, Remal ain't that bad. Racial profiling is bad. And maybe we got to look at Reverend Al differently. As long as I was fighting for racial profiling in the hood, they thought it didn't mean nothing to them. But when it got to Scarsdale or Beverly Hills, they said, wait a minute. Maybe we should be marching. Yeah, maybe you should have always been marching before it got there. Let's take a break. I'm coming right back, going to the phone. 1-877-532-5797. 1-877-532-5797. Shopton. Keeping it real. Be right back.
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3: It's Sybil Wilkes with what we need to know. President Trump is publicly revealing plans to meet directly with the North Korean leader Kim Jong-un later this year. Speaking to reporters outside the White House Wednesday, the president praised his strong personal relationship with Kim, maintaining that ongoing diplomatic dialogue will keep regional stability intact. Though neither White House press officials nor government representatives in Pyongyang formally confirmed specific scheduling details for the proposed bilateral summit. Severe weather continues to pummel the Midwest, prompting active tornado warnings and widespread flash flood watches across Indiana, Missouri, and Illinois. Thousands of utility customers remain without electricity in Indiana as dark storm cells bring damaging wind gusts, large hail, and localized flooding to already saturated river basins across the region, where dangerous flood threats have persisted all week long. In judicial developments, witness testimony entered day three in the Las Vegas murder trial of Dwayne Keith D. Davis. Prosecutors called over a dozen witnesses to detail gang rivalries surrounding that 1996 drive-by shooting death of hip-hop star Tupac Shakur, while defense attorneys argued Davis's prior claims of orchestrating the fatal attack were fictional accounts created by a book ghostwriter. Pharmaceutical giants Moderna and Merck reported groundbreaking clinical trial results for an experimental skin cancer treatment. According to financial coverage in the Economic Times and late-stage trial announcements detailed by Merck and Company, interim trial data shows combining Moderna's personalized mRNA vaccine intismerin with Merck's immunotherapy drug Keytruda significantly delayed cancer recurrence and prevented tumors from spreading to high-risk melanoma patients following surgical removal of their primary tumors. To subscribe to my free daily newsletter, please visit SybilWilks.com. For all the news 24/7, go to news1.com. I'm Sybil Wilks. 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
18: Hey, Baltimore and Las Vegas, this is Dr. B back in the studio. Oh, my goodness, vacation is over.
19: Jet set.
18: Oh, absolutely. Oh, I have so much to talk about. I got my good sidekick, Aunt Mo, in the studio with me today. Hey, Aunt Mo.
19: Hey, Dr. B.
18: Yes.
19: I didn't even think you existed anymore.
18: Always.
19: I turned around. I said, where is Dr. B?
18: Honey, always. Somewhere. On vacation, honey.
19: I
18: always.
19: Love it. I love
18: yes,
19: it.
18: Yes, yes. I'm here. I'm back.
19: Refreshed.
18: Yes, ready to rock and roll
19: yes,
18: for this
19: ma'am.
18: Upcoming school year.
19: Mm.
18: Right? This is going to be amazing. And let's talk about this because I went to a back to school event Saturday, which was yesterday.
19: Mm-hmm.
18: And it was given by the Cherry Hill Tenant Council.
19: Nice.
18: Miss Crystal Branch Bethia. It was fabulous. Oh,
19: wow.
18: My goodness. She had like 600 people.
19: Wow.
18: Yes. It was amazing.
19: Wow. Wow.
18: It was amazing. It was so amazing. And I am like, you know what? This is fabulous. And I was actually a vendor there for my program.
19: Oh, nice.
18: And it was just so fabulous. And I just want to talk about, you know, the topic today is back to school, you know, the importance of setting realistic goals for our family and our children for this upcoming school year. And what can we do to make things better and realistic for them, to help them to have a prosperous school year? But we have a call on the air. Hi, caller. You on the air. How are you?
20: I'm fine, thank you. This is Crystal Branch Bethia, Senior Council President for Cherry Hill Home.
18: And Dr. Yeah, give us
20: B, a clap.
18: Yeah.
20: My good friend,
18: yes.
20: How are you? Dr.
18: I
20: B, I want to thank you so much for all that you do in our community, and I want to thank you for coming to be a part of our Cherry Hill program, and I would thank you, a big shout out thank you, because we had a barber who couldn't make our program and you came to our rescue and donated a barber for our children to get haircuts.
19: Aww, that's nice.
20: To go back to school. And we appreciate you, and we're giving you all the love in the world for that. I thank you so much.
18: Oh, my goodness.
20: I really appreciate it. And I want to shout out to all the Cherry Hill family who actually came out to get the book bags for their children. They were all filled with all the things they need to go back to school. I mean, complete.
19: Wow.
20: And I want to thank all the vendors that came out to help with this process. And shout out to the school for sending Miss Carrie. She did help with us, too, so we want to shout her out. But the biggest shout out, Dr. B, thank you so much.
18: Oh, you're quite welcome. You know, I'm
20: thank
18: here for the children
20: so
18: and family. And anything that I can do to assist to make sure that your event was fabulous. I mean, when I seen the flyer, I said, oh, this gonna be a goodie. You had all the, you know, and the fact that the, you know, the barbers couldn't come, and it's okay, you know, because things happen. Unforeseen occurrences do happen. That's what the Bible tells us, right? Unforeseen occurrences
20: yes,
18: fall us off.
19: True.
18: But it's as a community provider, right? I have to step in and say, okay, this is what I can do, right? So I call my barber who does haircuts for my program. And she came out. She did an awesome job.
0: Wow, that's
18: nice. And she only could do because you had so many people. You had 600 people.
0: Woo!
18: It was so many people there. So what I did was when it was time, it was almost over. And I think it was maybe 10 minutes left. And it was like 13 more kids
0: in
18: that haircut. So I called my barber in Cherry Hill. Shout out to Barber Shank. Shout out to, because he called me. He was like, Dr. B, you know, you need me. I'm here. I called him like, listen, Barber Shank, I need you.
0: Yeah.
18: I got 13 children and families is here.
20: Mm-hmm.
18: You know, they can't get their haircut, but I need you to step in and cut. I said, I will give you the money. I don't care how much it costs. I took him the money for that,
0: wow.
18: $450, to do my 13 people.
0: Oh,
18: that's what I'm about to pay them.
0: Oh, that's a blessing.
18: You know what I'm saying?
0: Yeah.
18: To do my 13 people, and I even drove them up, back and forth, up to his barbershop.
20: And those made sure he gets really grateful.
18: OMG. And three of them he couldn't do, but he came in on Sunday today. He said, Dr.
0: Nice.
18: B, I'm going to do them Sunday. No problem. And the mom came this morning. He did it at 8 o'clock this morning. Look at God, right?
0: Mm-hmm.
18: He called me.
20: Yeah.
18: You know, he's
20: awesome
18: my mom said, oh my God. I was just so
20: And
18: happy.
20: I want to also shout out to the housing, HABC Housing Authority, because they gave away 6 vouchers to families to be able to buy a house in this new program.
18: Yes.
20: Yesterday.
18: Gosh. Yes.
20: And God is awesome.
18: Yes, he
20: and
18: is.
20: And shout out to them families who qualify for that. And Harbor Hospital, thank you for all that you do and the donations they gave. I mean, everybody.
18: It was phenomenal.
20: Everybody that came.
18: It was phenomenal.
20: Was fantastic.
18: Yeah. But I got to shout out my girl, Haircuts by Najee.
0: Oh,
18: I got to shout out everybody Haircuts by Najee.
20: Yeah. I did not know that little woman was cutting hair.
18: But she
20: can
18: cut,
20: great.
18: Honey. She can cut.
20: Yeah.
18: Can't she? Yeah, she
20: can
18: cut.
0: Yeah. Them kids looking fresh.
18: Oh, my goodness. She had the hot towel and every girl. She was doing it with the men faces.
0: Woo!
18: Yeah, she was doing her thing. I was just so great. But shout out to Barbara Najee for stepping in, even though she is my barber for my program. But, you know, she stepped in and she said, yes, Dr. B, I can do that.
0: Wow, that's
18: do
0: awesome.
18: That for you. And I paid her $800 a come.
0: Woo!
18: Absolutely.
20: It was really great. And for her to step in at the last moment.
18: She sure did.
20: Was phenomenal that she stepped in the last moment. And shout out to everybody in Cherry Hill that came, and shout out to everybody who volunteered to work stations, the snowball machine, the cotton candy,
18: the
20: grill,
18: snowball machine,
0: cotton candy,
20: all of them. Just shout out to all of them.
18: Oh,
20: I could not have done it so beautifully without all these people, and they are great friends with my late husband, Tommy Gadea.
18: Yes.
20: And they came out and like, what you need me to do? And I said, yeah, now look at God.
18: Yes.
20: Because I didn't know where I was going to be, because my two ladies that usually helped me, Sawana and her daughter Tiffany, to keep people in line, they was on a cruise with their grandson, Disney cruise. Because they're there.
18: Yeah.
20: But, you know, God had a plan.
18: Wow.
20: And he executed his plan. And you know, we can't do it without him.
18: That's
20: not gonna work without him.
0: Come
20: it's not gonna work without
0: him.
18: Absolutely.
20: Not gonna work without him.
18: I'm just so proud of you, Miss Crystal. You know, you're the president
20: of
18: the Tenant Council in Cherry Hill. You doing your thing out there. And
20: you know what? Let
18: phenomenal.
20: Me say this, Dr. B, you and Tracy Gert Rogers and Raheem Brown and Tracy Brown, y'all always give me my flowers.
18: Yes.
20: And Flo Johnson, too, because she does, too. But y'all always give me my flowers, and I appreciate y'all because I really don't get that.
18: Oh,
20: I really don't get that.
18: Well, you're going to get it from me.
20: I don't get, you know, you doing a great job, because sometimes I'm like, am I helping them? Am I really doing it? And I really feel that deep down. I do.
18: Well, it was shown yesterday. Yesterday it was shown. I mean, you
20: yes,
18: had everybody there. She even had the State Farm Insurance people was there.
19: Wow.
20: Yes.
19: I need to come see you.
20: God. Mr. Allen. Oh, my God, Mr. Allen. You really worked your magic.
18: Yes.
20: Y'all do other things besides cars?
18: Yes. Yes.
20: I never
18: they
20: knew that.
18: They came through. They came
20: I
18: through.
20: I never knew
18: it
20: that.
18: It was so amazing. It was so amazing. And I was so proud of her. I was just so proud. And the sad thing about it, right, it stormed and stormed that morning, right?
19: Right.
18: But we prayed to God, baby, and God made that sun come out of it.
19: Oh, yeah.
18: Yes.
19: Oh, yeah. Beautiful.
20: Thank you.
19: Beautiful.
20: Oh, my God.
18: Oh, my goodness.
19: You know, I want to know what's in the backpack.
20: Standing in the middle of that program.
18: Yes.
20: I was like, oh, thank you, God.
18: Yes,
20: oh, my God.
18: Baby.
20: I had got chills.
18: We was praying.
20: If anybody said God don't work miracles,
18: Yes, he did. The devil is a liar.
19: Yeah. Come on,
18: you know why God pulled that off of you? Because you do so much for those kids and those children in Cherry Hill and all those families. And he was not going to allow this great thing that you were doing, this back to school event, which you had 1,000 book bags to give away.
19: Wow.
18: But 600, she serviced 600 kids and families that came.
19: Wow,
18: you know what I'm saying? Isn't that beautiful?
19: God knows
18: oh, my goodness.
20: Yeah.
18: And I'm just so proud. I'm just so proud of her, because God was not going to allow that to fail.
19: Wow.
18: He wasn't going to allow that to fail.
19: You know, I want to know what was in the backpack. That's what I want to know.
18: School supplies.
20: Let me tell you. The backpack had the book binder, the notebook paper, the newsleaf that go with it.
18: Yes,
20: it had the Sharpie pack that has the binders. We added more binders. We added extra pencils, pens, erasers,
18: everything.
20: Everything. Everything. Yes. Yes. Yes. Yes. Yes. Yes. Yes. Yes. Yes. Yes. Yes. Yes. Yes. Yes. Yes. Yes. Yes. Yes. Yes. Yes. Yes. Yes. Yes. Yes. Yes. Yes. Yes. Yes. Yes. Yes. Yes. Yes. Yes. Yes. Yes. Yes. Yes. Yes. Yes. Yes. Yes. Yes. Yes. Yes. Yes. Yes. Yes. Yes. Yes. Yes. Yes. Yes. Yes. Yes. Yes. Yes. Yes. Yes. Yes. Yes. Yes. Yes. Yes. Yes. Yes. Yes. Yes. Yes. Yes. Yes. Yes. Yes. Yes. Yes. Yes. Yes. Yes. Yes. Yes. Yes. Yes. Yes. Yes. Yes. Yes. Yes. Yes. Yes. Yes. Yes. Yes. Yes. Yes Mm-hmm. And next year, we're going to make it even better.
18: Absolutely.
20: For the children.
18: We're going to get the whole children, thousand people there.
20: Yeah.
19: I'm going to be there next year.
20: And those families.
18: Yeah.
19: I'm going to be there next year.
20: We're going to make it happen.
18: Absolutely. Because yeah. I invited my whole program
19: mm-hmm,
18: there.
19: Mm-hmm, mm-hmm.
18: They all came.
19: Wow.
18: Yeah, absolutely. I said, it's going to be bigger than life.
20: Yeah, they did. They showed up. They showed up and showed out, honey. I was like, ooh.
19: I love it. I love it.
20: Like, okay.
18: Absolutely. Absolutely.
20: Yes,
18: but I was
20: absolutely.
18: So proud. I was so proud of
20: thank
18: her.
20: Thank you.
18: So proud.
20: I appreciate
18: because
20: you.
18: You
20: I appreciate
18: did, you. Thank you. You did not give up when that storm came. And I got soaking wet. My hair was drenched. I had to get my hair redone to go to the gala.
20: Hey, well, okay. How about I was out there before the volunteers got there. I was out there by myself trying to put up a tent.
18: Yeah, she told me that. Gosh. Wow. Yeah.
20: In the rain.
18: In the rain.
20: I got that bad boy up.
18: She sure did.
19: Wow.
18: Yes.
20: And then I had people. Missy Lane came and helped me. I was like, oh, thank you, God.
18: My
20: and then
18: goodness.
20: It stopped raining. And then it stopped raining. Look,
18: so I was like, oh, my God. So I had to go change my clothes, mm-hmm. take off, though, because I got drenched. It was drenched.
19: Oh, my gosh.
18: Trying to put the stuff in the car to be there at 9 o'clock, to help set up, whatever. And I got drenched, so I had to wait till the storm stopped. Right, mm-hmm. till it passed, because it was pouring. I mean, it was pouring down cats and dogs.
19: Wow.
18: Right, so when I finally got there, it was like this. It was like 15 minutes, 11:15. I got there, mm-hmm. and the thing started at 11 o'clock. But they were looking at me like, Dr. B, where you been? I say, look at my hair.
19: That should tell you.
20: Yeah, that should tell you something. You are so right. You are so right.
18: Look at
20: and Tracy,
19: where you think
20: Tracy,
19: I've been?
20: Tracy Garrett came out, the coalition. And yes. she jumped in. She said, yes. I got this Christmas. You know, Tracy saw a voice. I got this Christmas.
18: Yeah. it was a well.
20: I said, do your thing, Tracy.
18: Oh, my goodness. It was a well-oiled machine. Yeah. Everybody
20: yes,
18: just jumped in and helped out.
20: Yeah.
18: Because, Charlie, he was a family.
20: You know, but that's right? all love.
18: Yeah.
20: That was all love.
18: Yeah, it was
20: God
18: beautiful.
20: God brought love out. He
18: yes,
20: brought love
18: he did.
20: Out.
18: Oh, yes,
19: beautiful.
18: He did.
19: Wow.
18: Well, Crystal, hold love. On. Don't hang up. Hold on. We're going to put you on hold real quick because I got to take a quick sponsor break because, honey, you know I got to pay these bills around here. Dr. B, be right back. Hold on, Crystal.
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18: Hey, Baltimore and Las Vegas, welcome back to the Ask Dr. B Show. I am Dr. B, and we're talking about back to school, getting our kids mindset ready to go back to school, what goals we setting for them for this mm-hmm. new up-and-coming school year. So we have a principal on the air. Hi, principal. Who am I speaking
21: Hi,
18: with?
21: Hi, Dr. B. This is Principal Jackson from Holland Park.
18: Hey!
21: Oh, Principal Jackson! Hey, man, it's Holland Park. That's Holland where my sister, that's where my sister used to work. I think she's still there at Holland Park. Joanne Water.
22: Absolutely.
18: Yes.
22: That's my sister.
18: Yeah.
22: She worked there for years. She was an outstanding.
18: Yes.
22: Teacher.
18: Wow.
22: Yes.
18: Absolutely.
20: Yes.
18: So Principal
20: yes.
18: Jackson, Principal Jackson from Holland Park Elementary, talk to yes. me about how are you preparing the children for the new upcoming school year?
22: Well, we have gone above and beyond to make sure that our Holland Park children and their families. Now, I'm going to tell you something. We are a community school, so when we offer resources, we don't just offer them to the children who attend our school. I believe that we have to share whatever we have. So even if you don't attend Holland Park, if you have a relative or a loved one or you know somebody coming to an event, come, because if we have it, you have it.
18: Mm-hmm.
22: We gave
18: right.
22: out in nice. Partnership with our Care First and the Oreos. Mm. We were able to
20: oh, wow.
22: get two polo shirts, a pair of khakis, in partnership with Synergy, our real estate brokerage. We were able
18: wow.
22: to give every child a book bag. We were able to give our hygiene kits, and Care First brought about 20 vendors. They gave out all sorts of things. Hungry Harvest gave out a big box of vegetables and fruit. You were able to find out how to get yourself health insurance. If you needed legal advice,
18: wow.
22: you were able to get support with that. We are a family at Holland Park, so we wanted to do back to school night before school started so that our
20: right.
22: children walked through the door ready and not feeling like they are missing out on anything they need to be productive.
18: Mm-hmm.
22: And
18: wow.
22: out there,
20: exactly.
22: shout out to my Holland Park, to my Holland Park family. If you are a child that goes to Holland Park, be on time, because tomorrow the Oreos will greet you on the black
18: side. Oh, yeah.
19: Wow. That is so that's
18: nice. That's awesome. Yes.
22: They're going to make sure that you have a
18: I
22: great
18: will be there. Dr. B will be there.
22: That's right. Make sure you have a great time coming into the building. We'll have a DJ. We'll have
18: wow.
22: the Oreo.
19: Nice.
22: Every child at our school will receive a Diary of a Wimpy Kid book. It'll be
18: wow.
22: on your desk with some other little paraphernalia. And to the parents who are looking for an exceptional school, it's not too late. Bring your babies over to 1401 West Lafayette Avenue, and I would be glad to have them. You know why? Because you deserve a school like ours.
18: Yes. Harlem Park. Okay, Crystal Jackson. Yes.
19: Yeah.
18: I will be over there tomorrow morning. I can see the Orioles.
22: It's a pleasure to have you, and can't wait to see everybody tomorrow. Take care.
18: Thank you, Principal Jackson.
22: Take care.
18: Wow, that's awesome. Yes. Okay, that is awesome.
19: Cherry Hill. Okay.
18: Harlem Park, Cherry Hill. Reppin', okay. Wow.
22: Yes.
18: We had another caller.
22: Amazing.
18: They hung up. Okay. All right. So, that is amazing.
19: Yes.
18: That is really amazing.
22: It is. It's phenomenal.
18: So, it's great. I'm happy about all these great back-to-school events that happen, mm-hmm. you know, and the fact that she stated, Principal Jackson from Harlem Park Elementary stated that her partnership with the Orioles, and that's major.
19: Wow.
18: Her partnership with Care First, that's major.
19: Yes.
18: And they were able to give out, Care First was able to give out two polo shirts and the khakis free to every student in Harlem Park. So you got about 400, 500, 400, 500 kids. That's a lot of kids.
19: That's a lot of kids.
22: Every community needs. A village.
18: Yeah. Yes. That is awesome.
19: That's amazing.
18: That's
19: support.
18: Amazing. Yes. And that's one of my schools this year.
19: Wow.
18: Yeah, they came and got me. Okay, yeah.
19: Dr. B, always in the know.
18: Absolutely.
19: Love it.
18: Well, I started out there with her 5 years ago.
19: Okay.
18: Yeah.
22: Okay.
18: Nice, yeah, and now she said, I need you back.
19: Ooh, okay.
18: I say, I'm there.
19: I love it.
18: Yes, but they doing phenomenal things there.
19: Wow.
18: I mean,
19: that's
18: doing
19: so
18: great.
19: Huge.
18: Yes.
19: Wow.
18: Yes.
19: Wow.
18: I mean, it's phenomenal. And I'm so excited. I'm so excited to be a part of that, you know. And Ms. Crystal, I'm so excited to be a part of what you're doing also in Cherry Hill as the president of the Tenant Council in Cherry Hill. And you're doing big things, too. Like, my goodness,
22: thank
18: you're
22: you
18: back
22: so
18: to speed, man.
22: I want to
18: talk about what the vendors that you had there. You had a lot of phenomenal vendors. Even the Medicaid people was at her event. Yeah, like
22: yes,
18: the people
22: so
18: that
22: we had. Medicaid and Medicare with Harbor Hospital. Harbor Hospital also came out to do blood pressure and everything to get them healthy. Sign them up for, you know, extra insurance and things like that. You got to think, a lot of people need extra insurance.
18: Yeah.
22: You know, and we had Camp Kaposi come out because that's a year-round camp. It's not a summer camp.
18: Okay.
22: It's all year-round for the children. Wow. And I'm like, oh, that is amazing.
18: Mm-hmm.
22: And they have a care team to help the kids with emotional needs and all that kind of stuff as well. So I was just, you know, and then Dr. B, you came out with your whole team. Y'all took up that whole side over there.
18: Yeah, I had five tables.
22: Y'all, resident service came out to help the families get resources, food, and all that kind of things like that.
18: Uh-huh.
22: I mean, all that, State Farm. We had Home Ownership on deck, HABC.
18: Wow.
22: Sony Baltimore to help them with credit and help them go through the process of trying to be homeowners because you want to build wealth in your family.
19: That's beautiful.
22: And we don't know what's coming up with this,
18: we don't know,
22: Trump administration. But we need to find our own way to make sure that our families are secure.
18: Like Black Wall Street in the past.
22: Black Wall Street. Amazing.
18: We had the
22: Greer family with security. They worked there off the police. They came out and they gave out their 60 book bags themselves as well.
19: Wow.
22: So we want to thank them too. Because I was like, you giving us book bags?
18: Wow.
22: They're like, yeah, can we give them out? I said, you sure can. You're making our work even lighter. We appreciate that. We really appreciate that.
20: And then we had the coalition, and Tracy shows up. You say, Tracy, I need you here. Yeah, I'm already there. You know, and you know the soft voice. She is so amazing. She is so adorable.
19: That's what you want. You want those kind
20: and
19: of people around.
20: She always comes with her little team and her husband.
18: Yes, he's very supportive.
20: And I want to just shout out to my late husband because he put me connected with some great people.
19: Wow.
20: And some true, true friends who actually came out and they volunteered me help. And I want to thank them all from the bottom of my heart. I can't do without you, Cherry Hill family. Thank you.
18: Wow. Yeah, we love Tommy Iceman. We love Tom.
20: Yes.
18: So wholeheartedly. Okay.
20: So I want to thank you again, Dr. B.
18: You're welcome. Much love.
20: Have a great day.
18: All right. Take care.
20: Bye-bye.
18: Wow, that was awesome.
19: Yeah. More shout-outs.
18: Thank you. Oh, my goodness, Miss Crystal Branch Bethea, the president, tenant council, I should say, of Cherry Hill, doing that amazing back-to-school event yesterday at the community building, Cherry Hill. It happened at 2700 Cherry Hill Road at the community building out there.
19: Nice.
18: And it was inside and outside.
19: Wow.
18: It was amazing.
19: Wow. I'm sure they had food.
18: Oh, they had hot dogs, hamburgers. They had everything you could think of. They had it. Oh, my goodness.
19: Oh, man.
18: I got to
19: be there next year.
18: I'm just so excited that they had 600 people. That's a whole lot of people. They fed all the people.
19: Wow.
18: Yes. Oh, my goodness. And gave all them school supplies.
19: That's big.
18: And Dr. B made sure everybody had a haircut.
19: Woo! Look at you, Dr. B. That's right. Everybody's fresh. Going back fresh.
18: Oh, absolutely. That $1,250 was well worth me spending for those babies. How about that part?
19: Yes. Yeah. That's a blessing.
18: Because what you won't do is won't cancel at the last minute.
19: Exactly.
18: And our babies in Cherry Hill don't get what they need.
19: Right.
18: No.
19: Right.
18: We're not doing that.
19: Not to say,
18: Yeah. And I'm from Cherry Hill.
19: And I always got ace in my pocket.
18: Oh, absolutely. Absolutely. They got to let me know, honey.
19: Oh, my gosh.
18: I'm there.
19: Ooh,
18: absolutely.
19: Beautiful.
18: Oh, yeah. It was fabulous. It was phenomenal. And I was just so excited and happy.
19: And I'm sure that gives the kids, you know what I mean, encouragement to start the year off right.
18: Oh, yeah.
19: Looking good, feeling good, just having everything they need. It's a blessing.
18: Yeah.
19: You know.
18: Hi, we have a caller. Hi, caller. You're on the air. This is Dr. B. How are you?
2: Dr. V, I feel like I was adopted. I didn't know what happened yesterday. I'm jealous.
19: Me too.
2: I want your
18: What's your
2: energy.
18: Name? What's your name?
2: I'm Miss Devette Baker, Cherry Hill Senior Man.
18: Hey, that's my senior, Miss Devette Baker. How you doing?
2: I'm upset because all them Tracy's and Stacy's and all the gift bags, all that.
18: The back to school event for the babies, yeah.
2: Right, but I could have been nosy. But I'm hearing all, you know, you're touching all those hearts and the children. But Peanut also, he was trying to get on, but to no avail. We got to learn how to download the radio station on our phone.
18: That's okay. He can call in. Let's give him the call-in number. He can call in.
2: I'll tell him that I'm trying to encourage him.
18: That's okay. When you get off here, you find him, and then you call back in with him on the phone. How about that?
2: Okay. I'll do that. But, I just wanted to let you know we've been trying, but this time we programmed our phones so that we wouldn't miss the opportunity to tune in.
18: Oh,
2: so,
18: wow.
2: Again, I felt adopted, but I got to get back on the list. Okay. All right. So I'm going to go to do that and see if he'll
18: okay.
2: Also.
18: Absolutely. Right, I would love him to call in. All right. Bye-bye.
19: Dr. B.
18: Well, that's
19: everybody.
18: Awesome. That is awesome. That's one of the seniors out Cherry Hill.
19: Oh, nice.
18: Yeah.
19: Nice. Wow.
18: I bet do a senior program out there too.
19: Mm-hmm.
18: Yeah.
19: Mm-hmm.
18: Wow. That's awesome. But you see there? You see how they're listening, right?
19: Mm-hmm.
18: And they appreciate the fact that, and it doesn't matter.
19: Mm-hmm.
18: It doesn't matter, you know, what fall or what, you know.
19: Right.
18: The negative stuff that happens, guess what?
19: Right.
18: God going to find a way to make it positive for these children, these families.
19: And bring them together.
18: Doesn't even matter.
19: Yeah, it's beautiful.
18: Right?
19: Beautiful, beautiful.
18: That is awesome.
19: Dr. B,
18: yes.
19: You need some kind of I don't know yet. You need a street named after you.
18: I need something, yeah.
19: You need something.
18: Brandon Scott. Right.
19: If you're listening, we need Dr. B's Way, Dr. B Way or something like that.
18: Yeah, in Cherry
19: Dr.
18: Hill.
19: B, in Cherry Hill, Dr. B Boulevard,
18: yeah,
19: something like that.
18: But I did hear that I'm getting a big honor.
19: Oh, my goodness.
18: Yeah, I did hear, but they weren't supposed to tell me.
19: Yeah.
18: But I did hear that they're doing this big in, like, in 2 months.
19: Okay.
18: It's going to be, like, a gala honor for me.
19: Nice. Yeah. Most deserved.
18: Yeah.
19: Most deserved.
18: For all the work that I've done.
19: Yes.
18: Woo! In Baltimore.
19: You and absolutely they're
18: going to be inviting everybody that I touched or helped.
19: Wow.
18: So it's going to be broadcast. They're going to be, a billboard.
19: Wow, okay.
18: Yeah, say, and I got my picture on it. We are honoring Dr. B.
19: Most deserved.
18: If she touched your life,
19: yep,
18: please come to this honoring.
19: Oh,
18: so
19: that's
18: all
19: beautiful.
18: The people that I helped all these years, children, adults, family,
19: yes,
18: seniors, colleagues,
19: I know
18: everybody.
19: My chair is going to be there.
18: They're inviting everybody to this gala.
19: I love that. They're
18: going to honor me.
19: Yeah,
18: wow.
19: You deserve it. Deserve it.
18: But I'm not supposed to know.
19: Oh, boy.
18: Yeah. I say, well, something like that, they got to let me know. Because
19: yeah,
18: I'll be in Las Vegas.
19: Y'all better let her know. Or at least give it a little sneak or idea or something. But don't. This lady don't be here. This lady I'll be like, are you in town? Or are you in Vegas? Like, wait. Jet setting.
18: Everywhere.
19: Love it.
18: Yeah.
19: Love
18: so it. I said, it's good that you did let me know. I don't know the date, but y'all gonna have to let me know.
19: Right.
18: What date it is, because
19: right,
18: I might not be in Baltimore.
19: Right. Right. Yeah.
18: I gave him a heads up. They was like, oh, we didn't know.
19: Yeah.
18: When you say Aunt Mo, y'all better let her know.
19: Or at least let me know something, because make sure I wrangle her, make sure she in town.
18: Make sure I attend the gala, right?
19: They be like, well, wait a minute, where's Dr. B?
18: How you order her? She's not even in town.
19: She ain't in the town, y'all. Y'all should let me know something.
18: That'd be terrible.
19: No, I'm just joking.
18: Oh, my goodness. Wow. On that note, we got to take a quick sponsor break. And we'll be right back to the Ask Dr. B Show.
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18: Hey, Baltimore, welcome back to the Ask Dr. B Show. I am Dr. B, and we've been having a great, great time. We're talking about back to school and how it's very important for us to help our children set goals for this new school year. And we had a fabulous principal come on and talk about what she's doing for her school, which is Principal Jackson from Holland Park Elementary, and the fact that she had a partnership with the Orioles.
19: Wow.
18: Right?
19: Yes.
18: And a partnership with Care First, and how Care First bought 2 polo shirts and a pair of khakis for each student at Harlem Park.
19: Oh, my gosh.
18: I mean, you're talking about 400 to 500 kids.
19: That's
18: amazing.
19: Yeah, that is
18: right?
19: Crazy.
18: And the fact that the Orioles, they gave out school kits and everything, and they gave out a lot of stuff at the event.
19: And they're going to be there tomorrow.
18: Wow.
19: Can we get some
18: kids?
19: Love for that?
18: Yes.
19: Some shouts, some
18: clap. Yes, and the Oreo is going to be there. Can we get some hand claps, engineer, please? For the thank you. And the Oreos is going to be at Harlem Park Elementary tomorrow morning to welcome their kids in the building.
19: Wow.
18: I told them I will be there. Dr. B will be there to welcome the kids in the building. Can you imagine?
19: That's going
18: to
19: be
18: awesome. That means the news and everybody going to be out there. Yeah. Oh, I got to go, Dr. B, child.
19: You know, I expect to see you saying something, please. With your Gucci and your Louis and... Looking fabulous.
18: Yeah, as always. Absolutely. But that is amazing.
19: Yeah, it's awesome.
18: I have never heard of the Orioles being at any school welcoming
19: huge,
18: the kids back in the school building.
19: Huge thing.
18: Huge
19: thing. That is a huge
18: thing. That is amazing.
19: Oh, wow.
18: I got to be there.
19: Yeah.
18: Can you imagine that? Yes. Kudos to you, Principal Jackson. I'm proud of you.
19: Yeah,
18: proud of you.
19: Yeah.
18: Doing an outstanding job. And we had Crystal Branch Bethea, the president and tenant council, call in and talk about her amazing back-to-school event she had yesterday in Cherry Hill at 2700 Cherry Hill Road in the community building. And she had 600 kids and families.
19: Wow.
18: And that's something. 600 kids and parents was there.
19: 600 backpacks. Oh,
18: 600
19: my God.
18: Backpacks. Woo. She gave out. And that's something.
19: That is amazing.
18: That is amazing. And I'm just so thankful that I can help her with, you know, when she called and they, the barbers that she had lined up couldn't make it.
19: Wow.
18: I called my barber.
19: Come on now.
18: Haircuts
19: Dr. B
18: by
19: to the rescue.
18: Absolutely.
19: To the rescue. To the rescue.
18: I called my barber.
19: Yes.
18: And say, I need you to drop everything you do on Saturday.
19: Yes.
18: And come out and cut these babies' hair.
19: Oh, that was sweet.
18: And I paid her $800.
19: Oof.
18: I don't care what you got to do. I need you out and cut these babies' hair.
19: Yes,
18: and she
19: awesome.
18: Dropped everything and came.
19: I know.
18: And then
19: right.
18: we had it was 600 people there. I mean, so many people.
19: Wow.
18: That 13 of them could not get their hair cut.
19: Oh, wow.
18: I called my other barber.
19: Okay, the other one.
18: Yeah, the barber that cut the children that in my program hair in Cherry Hill, Barbara Shane, and say, I need these babies' hair cut.
19: Yes.
18: 13 of them.
19: Yes.
18: He said, yes, Dr. B, whatever you need, I'm here. I paid him $450.
19: Wow, Dr. B.
18: Got them hair cuts. And
19: Woo.
18: Three of them he did this morning, 8 o'clock this morning.
19: Look at that.
18: Baby.
19: Yes.
18: Absolutely.
19: Dr. That B part. Said, I don't play no game.
18: I'm not. So that $1,250,
19: well
18: $1,250 that I spent on stepping in to provide barbers to cut hair for them babies for Miss Crystal was well worth it.
19: That is awesome.
18: Because them parents, the one that touched me the most, right? The parents, when they came in at first and they seen Haircuts by Najee was there and they was getting their hair cut, they was excited. Oh, this is wonderful. This is a great back to school event. They got the haircuts and everything. But what touched me the most was the parents when the 13 that couldn't get their hair cut. And I was like, wait a minute. Everybody is getting their hair cut.
19: Right,
18: everybody.
19: Right. Wow.
18: Because they seen that you know, it was close to the time
19: to
18: where
19: the
18: it was over.
19: Yeah.
18: Right? We only had like 20 minutes left.
19: Right.
18: And I was like, no, don't fret.
19: Right.
18: I said, Dr. B is here. I'm getting ready to call my other barber in Cherry Hill and make this happen, honey. And
19: then
18: I'm
19: I heard
18: pay
19: you were
18: it.
19: Taking kids back and forth to the barbershop.
18: I would take them to back. I put them in my car. And my Mercedes, honey.
19: Woo!
18: Go four ahead. At a time.
19: Going to the barbershop.
18: Yes,
19: in luxury.
18: Baby. Yes.
19: In luxury.
18: And going to the barbershop, drop them off, turn back around, go back to the community building, get four more, drop
19: come
18: them
19: on,
18: off, turn
19: come
18: around.
19: On, come
18: absolutely.
19: On. Get the haircut.
18: But the mothers were so excited and so proud.
19: Wow, Dr.
18: And
19: B.
18: so thankful. Like, Dr. B, thank you so much for just doing it. Because she, like, you really didn't have to do it because the program was over in 20 minutes.
19: Yeah.
18: And she was
19: still,
18: just so thankful.
19: Still.
18: Like, we got a caller. We got another caller. Okay.
19: This is a huge success.
18: Yeah, I see the light. I see the board is lit up. Engineer, I see the board lit up.
19: They lit up for you, Dr. B.
18: I see it. Somebody on there. Engineer, can you check the board for me, please? Because it's lit
19: let
18: up.
19: Let me see some light ups, some pop-ups.
18: Yeah. So,
19: wow, Dr.
18: I don't know.
19: any more? I mean, I know the kids are going back in intervals. Are there any more back to school events or anything else going on?
18: I'm sorry. Engineer. Engineer. My board is lit up like somebody is on the phone. Oh, can you put them through, please? Okay, he said he's on the phone with them. He's going to put them through.
19: Okay. Yeah. Okay. Wow. The turnout is amazing.
18: Hi, it's Dr. B. Caller, how you doing?
4: Dr. B, yeah, I'm trying all different kind of ways to connect, but I'm not.
18: What's your name?
4: Huh?
18: What's your name? Who I'm speaking with?
4: This is Eugene.
18: Hey, Mr. Eugene! How you doing?
4: Okay, I'm Frosted Flakes. Great.
18: Absolutely. So, Mr. Eugene came to the back to school event in Cherry Hill.
19: Oh, nice.
18: Yes, he's one of the seniors that's in my senior program in Cherry Hill.
19: Hey, Mr. Eugene.
18: And he actually got his haircut. You got your haircut yesterday, correct?
4: Yes, I did.
18: Yeah, he got his haircut.
4: He did a good job, too.
18: Yes, she did.
19: Looking fly and fresh.
18: She dropped everything to come.

0: you for your services.
1: You're welcome. You're welcome. Anything for Cherry Hill. I love Cherry Hill. I'm from Cherry Hill. So I love Cherry Hill. I do any and everything for Cherry Hill.
2: That's a flag. Yeah, yeah. That's a flag. Mm-hmm.
0: Well, you're home. Yeah, you're an original home girl.
1: Absolutely. But thank you so much, Mr. Eugene, for calling in. And I look forward to seeing you next week in Cherry Hill, okay?
0: Yes, ma'am. Yes, ma'am.
1: All right. Bye-bye.
0: All right, everybody. Take care.
1: Bye-bye.
2: You too.
1: Wow, isn't that nice?
2: Dag, and you,
1: yes.
2: You hooking the seniors up, too?
1: Oh, absolutely.
2: Look at you.
1: Absolutely. Wow. I got another call. Hi, Carl, are you on the air? Oh, same one. Okay.
2: Woo!
1: You got to get... My board is green. It's lit up. Oh. Oh, okay. All right, well, he just... All right. So, I just want to say thank you. Thank you to everyone. I'm really excited that my seniors is calling in. You know, and they appreciate the fact that everything that we're doing in Cherry Hill for the children and families, you know, that they honoring that. That's awesome. Awesome.
2: Yeah. And I'm glad that they don't feel left out. You know what I mean? That they could be a part of the whole festivities and what you guys are doing. Any more plans for anything in Cherry Hill? Anything coming up?
1: Always.
2: I know. You always.
1: Always doing something. We can have an ice cream social.
2: Okay, I'm like
1: ready to do an ice cream social for the.
2: Have me little Pepsi on top of my vanilla ice cream. Make it
1: float.
2: Mm-hmm.
1: Yeah, we have an ice cream social, a social for the seniors.
2: Nice.
1: At the end of the month, the last Friday of the month, we're doing that for them. Yeah.
2: Okay.
1: And they also. Coach Raheem, the Cherry Hill Eagles is doing a big senior event in Cherry Hill.
2: Nice.
1: I think it's coming up. Yeah, this month. Yeah.
2: Nice.
1: So there's always something going on.
2: Okay, I gotta come over the water over that Hanover Bridge. Come hang out in Cherry Hill.
1: We'll welcome you. We'll welcome all.
2: I love
1: open
2: that. Arms. I love
1: absolutely.
2: I love the fact that something you and Miss Crystal touched on earlier, the Black Wall Street. I love the fact that we're coming together as a community and just supporting each other's events and businesses and projects. I think that we just need to depend on each other, you know?
1: Mm-hmm.
2: We'll be straight. Mm-hmm. We'll be just fine.
1: Yes.
2: Just fine.
1: Yes, we will. I really appreciate that because we need to depend on each other. Because back in the day, it was a true village in Cherry Hill.
2: Yeah, wow.
1: It was a true village.
2: Wow.
1: Like, everybody babysitted everybody kids. We didn't have a daycare service. We had none of that. We had Miss Sally on the corner.
2: Right.
1: With baby kids.
2: All the kids was over there.
1: And would discipline your child.
2: Right.
1: And correct your child.
2: She made sure every child had something to eat,
1: drink. Every adult in Cherry Hill did that.
2: Wow.
1: It was like a true village.
2: Yeah. That's how it should be.
1: You know, if kids was hungry, they would go to people's houses and eat.
2: Wow.
1: We had a lot of people at our house to eat.
2: Wow. Yeah, at my mother's house, they everybody after school. It was like an after school program.
1: It's called now, right?
2: She made sure we all ate. And it was funny because we didn't notice, but we know it at the time. One of our friends, he was actually homeless.
1: Wow.
2: And he would come over and stuff. We're like, what? Such and such come over all the time. But he was homeless. His parents were, you know, they were on drugs, and he would find places to go after school.
1: Wow.
2: So you never know how you're helping and being a blessing. You really never know.
1: You just never know. Yeah.
2: Mm-hmm.
1: That's amazing. Mm-hmm. And I'm happy your mom looked out for them. Right.
2: And full disclosure, she used to teach at Harlem Park.
1: Oh, she did? Wow.
2: Many moons ago.
1: Great things came out.
2: Yes, many moons ago. Yeah. My mother taught in Baltimore City for 50 years.
1: Wow.
2: Isn't that crazy?
1: Wow.
2: And so, I don't know, Dr. B. They're getting ready to honor you, doing great big things in the city and all around.
1: Yeah.

0: That is going to be huge.
1: That's going to be amazing. So when they tell me, when they get ready to launch it, mm-hmm. I'm going to call my people myself.
0: Right.
1: You know what I'm saying?
0: Right.
1: I'm calling my people myself. I'm calling everybody.
0: I know that's
1: everybody.
0: Right.
1: Everybody. Lottie Dottie and everybody. My mama.
0: We like to party. Yo. If Dr. B ever did anything, she touched your life in any way.
1: Anyway. Better come out and support.
0: Yes, ma'am.
1: Absolutely. Because I'm getting on a horn, honey. It's going to be a billboard with my face on it, honey.
0: I know that's going to be.
1: Saying that they honor me. Isn't that amazing?
0: Yeah. Well,
1: so we're going to be talking about that, advertising it when they get ready to launch it.
0: Okay.
1: Oh, my God.
0: Wow.
1: And I'm calling up everybody. I need everybody to support that. Everybody.
0: Mm-hmm.
1: Right? If I touch your life in any way, right, I need you to support it. Yes.
0: It's a big thing.
1: Can you imagine?
0: Where's that billboard going to be? All over the city. 40 when I'm coming in. Baby. Pulaski Skyway. Downtown or Howard Street.
1: It's going to be everywhere. You hear me? Everywhere.
0: Dr. B.
1: Definitely going to be one in Cherry Hill, baby.
0: I love it.
1: Downtown.
0: You know what you need? You need a van. With that same picture going all around town.
1: Yeah,
0: you know how you kind of used to wrap the van? That'd be nice.
1: Baby.
0: She's coming.
1: Can you imagine? Everybody got touch. You know how many years that is?
0: That's a minute.
1: You know
0: that's
1: how many interns I trained to be great therapists like myself?
0: Wow, Dr. B. That's a lot.
1: Because I have an internship program.
0: Yeah.
1: Can you imagine? They got to contact all those people.
0: Ooh.
1: I tell all those people to come.
0: Yes.
1: That's amazing.
0: That's.
1: Wow.
0: It's a big deal.
1: Oh, yeah.
0: It's a big deal.
1: Is it?
0: So we got to get Dr. B's Way or Driveway or Highway.
1: A street named after me.
0: Yeah.
1: That's a good one. We're going to work on that.
0: Okay.
1: We're going to work on that. You going to spearhead that part?
0: Listen, I can't promise anything, but I will make some phone calls.
1: Make some phone calls.
0: Yeah.
1: Okay, absolutely.
0: You do great things
1: in the
0: city.
1: I'll give you the person to call.
0: Okay.
1: That
0: makes my job easier. No problem.
1: I do great things in the city and in Cherry Hill.
0: Yes, ma'am.
1: Absolutely.
0: Yes,
1: I'm born and raised there.
0: Wow.
1: Got to give back.
0: Yes.
1: And that's one of the things that my mom made me promise,
0: mm-hmm.
1: right?
0: Mm-hmm.
1: When I became a doctor, a psychotherapist, she made me promise.
0: Mm-hmm.
1: When you get your credentials, you make sure you go back. And Cherry Hill.
0: Wow.
1: And help those kids and families and, you know.
0: Well, God knows you kept that promise. You kept that promise. I'm a living witness.
1: Yeah. Because my mother was a school teacher for 30 years at Patapsco Elementary School in Cherry Hill.
0: Oh, okay.
1: Yeah.
0: Okay.
1: Yeah. And I was born and raised in Cherry Hill, honey.
0: Wow.
1: Yes.
0: Wow.
1: And so that means a lot to me.
0: Mm-hmm.
1: It means more to me than anything.
0: Mm-hmm.
1: You know, that's my greatest accomplishment for myself personally,
0: mm-hmm.
1: because that's the promise I gave to my mother.
0: Wow.
1: You know, and it brings tears to my eyes now,
0: mm-hmm.
1: right? Because I wish she could be here to see
0: mm-hmm.
1: what I get emotional when I talk about my mother. I'm sorry.
0: No.
1: It touches me, and that's
0: mm-hmm.
1: why I do everything above and beyond for Cherry Hill, because this is a promise that I made to my mother, you know?
0: I believe she sees what you're doing. She probably foresaw what you're going to do.
1: Yeah.
0: You understand what I'm saying? What you're doing.
1: And yeah.
0: Trust me, she's with you.
1: Yeah.
0: You know, you do so much for all of us.
1: Yeah, but I do more.
0: Yeah.
1: I do more for Cherry.
0: Yeah.
1: Yeah. So it means a lot to me.
0: Yes, ma'am.
1: It means a whole lot. Cherry Hill have a very special place in my heart because of the promise that I gave to my mother.
0: It's beautiful.
1: Yeah.
0: Wow.
1: Yep. And I will always be there.
0: Come on.
1: Regardless of who trying to stop me. for being there.
0: Nah, you
1: regardless,
0: can't
1: who don't like I'm there?
0: Can't stop, won't stop.
1: Absolutely. Can't stop this blessing that God gave, honey.
0: That's right.
1: Because it was a promise I made to my mother.
0: That's right.
1: On her deathbed, okay?
0: Oh, wow.
1: So you can't, you can't stop this. You might try.
0: Come on.
1: But you can't stop it.
0: You can't. Nah. Well, the Bible says weapons will form.
1: Oh, absolutely. That's in Isaiah.
0: Yeah,
1: yes, indeed.
0: But they will not prosper.
1: Absolutely.
0: Come on. Come on now.
1: And you know that the weapons be forming. Yeah.
0: God knows they do.
1: But it won't prosper.
0: Yeah.
1: Because it was a sworn oath that I gave to my mother on her dying deathbed. She made me swear to her.
0: Right.
1: While she was dying.
0: Right.
1: And so one of the things that, and I talked about this before when we was at a workshop in Cherry Hill.
0: Mm-hmm.
1: They had all the community leaders and everything.
0: Mm-hmm.
1: And they was going around and they wanted us to introduce ourselves and talk about why the work that you're doing, right,
0: right,
1: you have to be doing is so important. In Cherry Hill.
0: Right.
1: And I shared that story.
0: Wow. I bet it wasn't a dry eye in the room.
1: Yeah, it wasn't. I shared that story. The reason why Dr. B goes so hard for Cherry Hill is because I gave a sworn oath to my mother on her deathbed that I will use my gifts and everything I have to uplift the parents and the children in Cherry Hill.
0: Mm-hmm.
1: Right?
0: Mm-hmm.
1: So you a doctor? Okay. Take that back and do something in Cherry Hill.
0: Right.
1: And I was just I was just so full up with tears when I was sharing that story.
0: Mm-hmm.
1: But that's the reason I go hard like I do in Cherry Hill.
0: Yeah.
1: You know?
0: Let me tell you, they are blessed. No, for real.
1: Yeah.
0: That community is blessed.
1: They're blessed to have me,
0: Yeah.
1: But everybody might not think that. But
0: you can't worry about that.
1: Yeah, but the reality of it is they are blessed to have Dr. Cherry.
0: Yeah, absolutely.
1: They are blessed.
0: Absolutely.
1: Right, because I go above and beyond for the children.
0: Trust me, I've been in a few of your Dr. B productions.
1: My vegetarian.
0: And I know them hamburgers, hot dogs. I'm just talking about the food. I ain't talking about the vendors and everything else you do. You ain't playing. Kids got soccer and basketball. Yeah. And we setting up tents and stuff.
1: Now we have, now this school year, we bring in driving school.
0: Ooh.
1: So my program is, we have we bring in driving school, and we bring in tap dance.
0: Okay.
1: So it's two twin tap instructors. They brothers.
0: Oh, okay.
1: And they were trained by Savion Glover.
0: That's what I was going to say.
1: They was trained by him.
0: Wow.
1: Yeah. So you already know we do a big baby.
0: Wait a minute. Dr. B don't do no little stuff. I don't know if y'all know her. I know her. Babies from Baltimore to Las Vegas and in between. She don't do no little stuff. That's right. She don't do no little stuff.
1: Yeah, but that's what we bring in to
0: that's
1: my program. Yes, yes. We're going to launch
0: that. Think about all those talented kids.
1: Yes. Yes, we're going to launch that, honey.
0: Wow.
1: And we're going to have a tap dance show, like a production show. Oh, it's going to be fabulous.
0: Wow.
1: Can you imagine?
0: I love it.
1: Woo! Can you imagine?
0: Woo!
1: I can't wait.
0: No,
1: I cannot wait. I can't. But we'll be advertising it.
0: Okay.
1: We'll be advertising it in my program and everything. But I'm excited. I'm excited for the school new, the new year, school year. I'm excited. About.
0: I think you celebrated. We missed it, but you celebrated 19 years.
1: Yeah. So we're gonna have a we're gonna have a celebration in April.
0: We need to have some cake.
1: I mean, well, it was 19 years in April.
0: In April, so the next April we'll have a party.
1: Yeah,
0: that's a milestone.
1: 20 years.
0: Yeah. Okay.
1: Yeah, it'll be 20 years next year.
0: Wow.
1: In April. So we gotta plan it now.
0: Yeah.
1: It's like 6 months away.
0: Yeah.
1: Something like that.
0: Yeah. So we gotta have some kind of
1: April.
0: Eight months. Yes, so we gotta have some kind of
1: bigger than life
0: festivities. Yeah,
1: we gonna have a block party out here.
0: Oh yeah,
1: ooh, baby.
0: That'd be nice. Yeah,
1: a block party.
0: Come celebrate.
1: At the
0: yes, that would
1: right?
0: be nice.
1: Oh my
0: that'd
1: God, can
0: nice.
1: You imagine?
0: That would be nice.
1: Yes.
0: Wow.
1: And right out here.
0: Broadcast live.
1: Broadcast live. Out here. Baby.
0: come get a hot dog. I haven't. Come get a hamburger. Come, yes. Come on out here and celebrate.
1: Yeah, celebrate Dr. B 20 years on Radio Walk. Can you imagine?
0: Dr. B is not playing.
1: Can you imagine that? 20 years.
0: Wow, that's,
1: on Radio Walk.
0: Some people don't even have a job that long.
1: I know, 20 years.
0: Yeah, that's a long
1: next
0: time.
1: Next year, 20 years.
0: Wow, Dr.
1: 8 months, 20 years.
0: So think about it, in 20 years, all the
1: things I've done.
0: Done. And
1: isn't that amazing? So think about all the people that's going to be at my
0: celebration.
1: Yeah, celebration. Mm-hmm. But I just want to say thank you, Mr. Aunt Mo, my sidekick.
0: Oh, thank you.
1: We had a wonderful time. I want to thank all of my sponsors.
0: Yes.
1: Shout out to Holland Park Elementary Principal Jackson.
0: Yes.
1: With a huge partnership,
0: yes,
1: with
0: huge.
1: The Oreo.
0: Yes.
1: And Camp First.
0: Yes.
1: Yes. Absolutely. And I have to shout out Miss Crystal Branch Bethea, the president of Tenant Council, mm-hmm. in Cherry Hill, mm-hmm. doing that awesome back to school event, mm-hmm. servicing 600 kids and parents. It was amazing. I'd like to thank all
0: wow.
1: my listeners. I'd like to thank my sponsors, Green Mountain Loan and
0: Champion,
1: Champion,
0: right?
1: Pod.
0: Jerry.
1: I'd like to thank Family Therapy Behavioral Service. I'd like to thank Family Therapy
0: yes.
1: Services. And, I'd like to thank Baltimore and Las Vegas for listening to Dr. B for 19
0: yeah.
1: and a half years.
0: Woo.
1: Thank you, you guys. Good night, and God bless.
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0: 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We talk about issues that affect our lives and our communities, and we have special guests. And today, my friend and brother, man, I've been part of We Allies for the last 8 years, and this brother, he, you know, not only that hat, he just wears a lot of hat. After 25 years plus years in prison, my brother Delmont Player came home on a mission. He's an author, Stop the Beef mediator for We Are Us, ICANN member, AVP facilitator, student support specialist, Baltimore brother, and lived experience reentry navigator with DPSCS. And once we talk about his personal journey, then we're going to have him expound on all of those things. So get a pencil and a piece of paper. You know, we always welcome audience participation. Also, again, June was our 14th year, and you know, we pay for our show. 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You know, Delmont, I was at the back to school rally yesterday. Hadn't been in a while. The city. The Mayor Scott and the city's rally, you know, and I hadn't been down there before, but it's been a long time. Okay. So my youngest grandson, he's 4 now. So he goes to school, you know, so I said, we're going to go down there, you know, we can have some fun. And me being me, the Sagittarius that I am, I never miss a chance to have fun. You know what I mean? Absolutely. So I think I had more fun than he did, but we went down there. And, man, that event was so well put together yesterday, yes. Man. They had the food trucks. You know, all you had to do was stand in line and get the band and book bags. And I mean, they had vendors. I found out resources that I didn't have a clue about, you know, that I'm going to be talking about. But, you know, it's about what you're doing today.
1: Yes, sir.
0: But, you know, and I mean, we just had, you know, they had things for the kids, you know, and all that kind of stuff. And, you know, one of the guys that works with the mayor, Queen, he used to go to our church. And so I had saw him, and then I saw the mayor, because the mayor's married to my 2 old children cousin.
1: Okay.
0: Yeah, yeah. His wife is my 2 old children cousin. I ain't gonna mess her name up because I'm just gonna leave it alone. I'm gonna leave that alone. So, you know, that's what I said. I said, you know, we family, right? He said, yeah, I know. He said, you all right? I said, yeah, I'm
1: everybody
0: all right.
1: In the city of family.
0: You know, but you know, and also, man, we gotta, you know, I gotta say this, and I'll be co-hosting with Larry Young tomorrow morning at 10 a.m. because we're going to D.C. We going to D.C. this Friday, Protect the Vote. And if you're leaving from Baltimore, 667-910-1027. This will be last minute because Larry been advertising it forever, you know, but we going. And but today I got my friend Delmont, and man, it's so good to have you on, brother.
1: Thank you
0: know,
1: for
0: I just, I just love what you're doing, man. Yes, when sir. You do the lives, you know, you know.
1: Yes, sir.
0: And, so, you know, let's talk about your journey a little bit first, you know, because you don't look like to me that you old enough to, I mean, unless you was but like 5 when you did whatever you did to go get, you know, do 25 years in prison. Yes, and I'm going to tell you, if anybody ever been to jail a week, that's too much. You know, so I can't even imagine, you know. So talk to the audience, brother.
1: So before I get started, I mean, I like to always give honor, you know, to the Most High, you know what I mean? The
0: yes,
1: most
0: sir.
1: Merciful.
0: Yes, sir.
1: You know, Allah, God, you know, whatever we term to call him by. I also like to give honor and a very worthy salute to, you know, my leaders, my teachers, my guides.
0: Absolutely.
1: Of course, Most Honorable Elijah Muhammad, Honorable Mr. Louis Farrakhan, my student captain in this city, Captain Andrew, my student Imam Salam, Abdul Salam Muhammad.
0: Yeah.
1: You know, without those men in my life, I'm nothing. I'm literally nothing to be mentioned. You right? And I say that humbly because they are, of course, you know, Allah is, you know, Allah knows best, you know, Allah speaks to man through man. Mm-hmm. And, you know, they were my examples when I begin to, you know, get myself in order and begin to correct, you know, that disruptive behavior, that self-sabotaging behavior, both for myself and my community. But, you know what I mean? With that being said.
0: How did the journey start? So
1: it started in Park Heights. Right.
0: Okay.
1: Born and raised, you know what I mean? You know, we have a running joke about, you know, who's really from Park Heights. You was born inside our hospital. Me and all my brothers was born inside our hospital. You know,
0: from Park Heights.
1: Absolutely. You know what I mean? My mother was 6 months pregnant with me when her and my father walked down the aisle and got married. So I grew up in a two-parent home, you know, and that's one of the things that years later I became grateful for, you know what I'm saying? But I guess, you know, we'll probably touch something like that somewhere in line about that emotional stability. Okay. But like, so, you know, just growing up, I had a large family. My family, very family oriented. So, you know, I just had like this bad streak, man. Like
0: I understand.
1: Like I don't know what it was about me because I come from a kind of family but I will say this, all the males in my family, who a lot of them had, you know, profound effects on me, and especially my brothers who are idolized, were street guys.
0: Oh, okay.
1: You feel what I'm saying? My father was like the black sheep of the family, although he had changed, you know, it began to change the direction of his life once he began to have children. He too was a street guy. And sometimes, you know, when you have that in you, it's hard to get away from it.
0: Mm-hmm.
1: So my father, the way how he moved, the way how he conducted himself, I always say, you know, when we got out, my father was a man's man. And my mother wasn't a slouch, you know what I mean? But they had, you know, got themselves together and, you know, they was doing, and then they, you know, they had these three boys and then, you know, drugs hit the community.
0: Yeah.
1: You know, and then my parents, like so many other parents and my family, like so many other families got swept into that.
0: Right.
1: In one sense or another, either they were strung out on drugs or they were the ones selling it, you know, the ones selling it to the community.
0: Yeah.
1: So that hit my family hard.
0: Uh-huh.
1: So, you know, at some point, you know, I felt like I had to make a choice, like which side of the rope or the fence I wanted to fall on. You know what I mean? So do I want to fall on the side where, you know, I become addicted, or do I want to fall on the side where I felt like at that time I benefited off it? So I kind of honestly, I didn't really fall on either side. I was never really a good hustler.
0: Mm-hmm.
1: Because I was too kind-hearted.
0: Every time
1: I try to hustle, I'm looking out for people. So what I did inherited by default was I end up becoming what was termed like a stick-up boy.
0: I got you.
1: And so that's where I fell at in the realm of the street life. And, of course, my life from there just essentially trickled out of control up until the point that even in my ignorance, God had mercy on me and saw fit to instead of killing me, wiping me from existence, and I landed in prison.
0: I understand that too, Delmon. So, I do. I understand that.
1: So that's the journey. You know what I mean? You talk about a kid that went to 80% of the Baltimore City public schools until he was put out of all of them.
0: Mm-hmm.
1: You talk about a kid who went from the sixth grade to the ninth.
0: Mm-hmm.
1: You talk about a kid who couldn't read, who couldn't write, you know, reading and writing at a second and third grade level, if that. But nobody never really cared.
0: Right.
1: You know, people just, I went to school. They used to tell my mother he the first one at school, last one to leave. Very respectful, but all he do is fight and play.
0: Nobody
1: never really addressed the underlying issues that my brothers was in and out of prison, that my parents were strung out on drugs, that people in my family was stealing my Easter clothes to get high.
0: Wow.
1: Coming to my mother's house, stealing our food. Like, nobody never really addressed those issues, because during that time when I was growing up, it was more so about just getting rid of you. Like, I'm just going to suspend you. Yeah. But every time I came back and got into the next fight and did it, nobody never really sat me down and said, like, why are you doing this?
0: Wow.
1: What's going on at home?
0: Right.
1: What's going on in your community? What's going on in your life? Nobody.
0: And what years? Because I can't even tell how old you
1: is. Right. So I got locked up for the first time ever when I was 9 years old. I scratched up 25 cars over East Baltimore. I was going to a elementary school called Cold Stream.
0: Wow.
1: Over there. We was living on Robb Street in Friendship.
0: Mm-hmm.
1: And I scratched up 25 cars.
0: Wow.
1: Just walking and I skipped over all the cars that I thought was slick. Cause back then we used to play my car, bad car. So all the cars I thought was nice, I skipped over them. And of course, I was so angry, I wrote my name on one of them.
0: Wow.
1: So I ended up getting arrested. They told me I had to write 1,200 apology letters. But that was like the beginning of that destruction, because I was really, when I think back now and as I begin to evolve, I was really crying out for help.
0: Yeah.
1: You know what I'm saying? But nobody really wasn't listening. And let me not say nobody wasn't listening. Nobody knew how to come into my company and cultivate what I was going through out of me.
0: Okay.
1: So they came in, people came in and just tried to put things into me. You need to do this. You need to do that.
0: Right.
1: But nobody never tried to pull out. Because in the long run, everything I needed was already in me. It ended up coming out. I ended up pulling it out of myself. People ended up planting seeds and it ended up coming out.
0: Yes,
1: but
0: sir.
1: In the beginning, everybody was just trying to pour into me, just trying. And it was no room to pour in. It was no room to pour in because everything was already there. And it's crazy because just today, I heard one of my little big brothers
0: okay.
1: speaking. Brother Isaiah, my first officer, and he was talking about how you let so many people, he said, you won't open your door for anybody, but you open your mind for anybody. So
0: wow.
1: You let music, you let rappers in, you let movies in, you let books in, you let neighborhood gossip in. So this was what was going on with me. So when the people who were probably had the best intentions was trying to pour in,
0: mm-hmm.
1: It nothing really couldn't get in because I was stubborn. I was hard headed. So they needed to remove what was already in. People just at that time, to me, they just didn't have the tools,
0: mm-hmm.
1: you know?
0: Yeah. You know, you spoke of that young brother, Isaiah, that young brother,
1: yes.
0: Boy, that's a deep.
1: Absolutely. Listen.
0: Did he say it simple and plain?
1: He made it plain, right? Yes, sir.
0: So, I was telling us, keep it simple, right?
1: Yes.
0: But go ahead, bro.
1: Yes, sir. So, and then you mix that recipe with the neighborhood environment, the me following, me running behind guys that's 10, 15 years my senior, taking cold advantage of me for real, because all they doing is patting me on my back,
0: mm-hmm.
1: and pumping me up for my, in my continual ignorance, but it's really for my own detriment and to their benefit.
0: Right.
1: You know what I'm saying? And
0: mm-hmm.
1: you don't learn that until you've gone off the prison and then you realize, man, where all my guys that were saying that was my little homie, that was my little brother,
0: mm-hmm.
1: they walk past my mother and don't even speak.
0: Wow.
1: Walk past, see my mother coming and turn the other way. I can't even get 10, 50, I can't even get $20 out to you.
0: That's
1: you know what I'm saying? But you don't know that at the time, because at the time you just want to be what they call keeping it real. So yeah, that's like in a nutshell.
0: Mm-hmm.
1: You feel what I'm saying? That's like my upbringing. I was good at being loyal to all the wrong things and all the wrong people.
0: And I understand that too. Okay, so let's fast forward. So you get 25 years. How old were you when
1: that? So I got arrested when I was 17 years old, convicted when I was 18.
0: Okay. So So you came out, what, 38?
1: No, I came out
0: in 48.
1: I'm sorry. No, not even 48. I came out. I went in at 17. Now, mind you, before I went in, I had about 21 juvenile charges. So I had been going in and out since I was 9 years old. I've been getting arrested since I was 9 years old. So I had all kind of, like, you look at my PSI, I had all kind of assaults that had school disruptions, handguns, drug charges, CDS. I had all kind of house raids. So I was getting locked up back and forth. Like, I didn't go a whole, I did not do an entire year. I did not see a birthday from the time I was 14 until the time I turned 44 in the streets. Wow. I did not see a birthday in the streets with my family. Wow. I was locked up. You know what I'm saying? If it was for 2 weeks or 6 or 2 months.
0: I got you.
1: You know what I mean? So when I went in, I was sentenced to life plus 20 years. And then I went in and I caught additional time while I was in prison also.
0: I understand.
1: And which, so...
0: Was that just, you know, trying to survive, or, you know, was it the mindset still?
1: Well, yes and no. So when you walk into the Maryland State Penitentiary, what they called the Cut at that time, which at that time was considered Maryland's most violent prison, Maryland's most dangerous prison. Probably it was in the top five in the nation.
0: Yeah.
1: When you walk into there and you talking about hardened criminals, guys who, you know, you're in an environment where you only entitled to keep what you're willing to protect.
0: Wow.
1: And that go from everything, from physical, mental, emotional, spirit, like anything that you, like there's somebody preying on every aspect of your life when you walk into the penitentiary. Like, and you got guys that's preying on your spiritual, like they trying to bring you down or bring you in. You got guys that's preying on you physically, rather they trying to rob you, press you out for the phone, you know what I mean, mentally. So like you really at war. You know what I'm saying? From the moment you walk in. So when you're talking about for myself, as a 18-year-old kid walking into you with all this time, you know, I refuse to submit to what was considered like the prison norms at that time.
0: I got
1: you. Feel what I'm saying? So I clashed. You know, I clashed with officers, I clashed with prisoners.
0: Right.
1: And so it led to me catching a lot of assault charges. Mm-hmm. You know what I'm saying? A lot of weapons charges.
0: Mm-hmm.
1: You know, some of it, and then some of it was just ignorance. You know, like, you know, on the hot potatoes, you know, because it's kind of like, it's kind of eat or get eaten.
0: Yeah.
1: You know what I'm saying? And then, like, you know, I often think about, like, my brothers, specifically my oldest brother, my guy, I love him to death. But we often talk now where my brothers was coming to see me.
0: Mm-hmm.
1: And not once did we ever talk about my case. We never discussed my case.
0: Right.
1: You know, and I'm facing a lifetime forever behind the wall.
0: Yeah.
1: But we never had a discussion about my case. We always discussed about, man, make sure you holding it down. Make sure you going for bad. Make sure you ain't letting nobody disrespect you. Because make sure your name, I want them to know my little brothers ain't going for nothing. So that's the conversation. So that's the mentality that I'm walking into the prison system with. And then I'm thinking all the older guys is up to no good because you done heard so many stories. You know, the stories you hear about prison, a lot of times, 90% of them are not true.
0: Okay.
1: But when you perpetuate something to a kid through TV, through music, through books,
0: come on,
1: through voice, you know what I'm saying? Because words matter. That's all that's going into my mind. So when I walk into the penitentiary, that's what I think.
0: Uh-huh.
1: I think everybody up the side. I don't trust no old heads.
0: Right.
1: You know, I think everybody trying to play games. And so, yeah, I clashed a lot. You know what I'm saying?
0: Yeah.
1: Yeah, I clashed a lot, which led in 2007, I became, you know, and I say this humbly, you know, just to show that, you know, like the pits that I climbed out of. But in 2007, they declared a state of emergency. I became one of Maryland's most violent and disruptive prisoners. I was sent out of state into the federal government. So I ended up in the federal U.S. penitentiaries. So I started, you know, moving state to state, you know, through the BOP behind, you know, the actions of my ignorance.
0: Wow. Yeah. Wow. And federal, when you start going through the federal feds, they don't, ain't a whole lot of parole and all of that kind of stuff.
1: It's a different ball game because everything territory, everything race, you know what I'm saying, everything racial. So it's different from, like, you know, being in the state when it's just, Emmanuel, like me and an individual got an issue. We the gang culture kind of changed things a little bit where, you know, it made people kind of like crew up. But in the feds, all that's out the window. They do everything by city. So when one rock, you ain't got to have nothing to do with going on your city rock. The rest of the jail might try to roll over top you, whether you with it or not. So it's just a different playing field. Like when you can have 20 and 30 guys, literally.
0: Yeah.
1: Stabbing each other simultaneously on multiple yards and cross the institution simultaneously. Wow. Because two guys get into it from two different states. They call right. them cars right. crashing. Like it's hard to even explain. And, you know, and when I think back now, being in situations like that, like I know only by the grace of Allah that I'm sitting here and some of the brothers that I know is sitting where they sitting now because it was crazy when you talking about like literally bloodbaths, you know what I'm saying? Gladiator schools, stuff that you see on movies, and to be like in the midst of it, not knowing who to hit because it's so mad, it gets crazy in the feds. Facts.
0: Wow. And you know, I wanted you to tell that part of
1: yes,
0: because
1: sir.
0: In my lifetime, I mean, you know. That since 2015, Delmont, we've lost 3,000, probably at least 3,000. You was out there, Miss Daphne.
1: Yes.
0: Said that. Absolutely. Unfortunately, she founded Mothers of Murdered Sons and Daughters. That's not normal.
1: Right.
0: Because her son was murdered, right. You know, about 15 years ago. But she said there's like 3,000, mostly young men, killed by their peers since 2015 in Baltimore.
1: Right.
0: And we always say it's one life is one too many. We mean that.
1: Right.
0: One life is one too many. You know, so when the murders went down or whatever, you know, I went to two trials last year. The lady, Michelle Hines, her son was murdered over at Patterson High School. You know, and the first time I met her is at an event that we had over in West Baltimore at the rec over there where Lisa Moloch, I think,
1: okay.
0: on that
1: area. Right.
0: And I remember sitting across from her because people don't understand, like, mothers, you know, you're a father. I had a daughter die prematurely, you know, six and a half months. But that was in the 70s. You know, they didn't have the stuff that they have right. now. But at that time, 22 years old, it felt like she had been here forever, the right. pain. People don't understand the mother. When a mother's child is murdered, taken away from them, it hit different because they carried that child. They had a cord with that child and all that kind of stuff. So I hear you when you talk to these young people, you try to, like, put it where they can really understand the harm and the things, you know, that's being done out here. So you how'd you change your life around in there? And then let's, you know, go up to when you came out, because you wear a lot of hats, bro.
1: So,
0: you know, we want to talk about
1: so,
0: that.
1: So, I mean, it is very true that brothers and sisters really, truly, indeed age out of crime.
0: Mm-hmm.
1: Right. And that's not to downplay nothing that nobody done, even myself, or promote anything, you know what I mean, that people should do things. But the brain science doesn't lie. You know what I'm saying? The brain science said that the brain doesn't fully develop into the age of 25.
0: Mm-hmm.
1: Am I saying I did not know right from wrong? Absolutely, I did.
0: Okay.
1: Because if I didn't, I would not have been trying to hide and get away with what I was doing.
0: Exactly.
1: But what I'm saying is that in those moments, at those times, you don't understand the weight and the magnitude of what you are perpetuating.
0: Right.
1: Because you can't see it.
0: Right.
1: You're so tunnel vision.
0: Mm-hmm.
1: You know, a lot of cases came out of fear.
0: Right.
1: Fight or flight. And what I mean by that is, like, you know, you have situations where I had a friend of mine, they walked into a store, him and another guy. They walked into a store. They trying to pull a robbery. They never knowing that somebody is going to come out the back with a pistol.
0: Mm-hmm.
1: He spin, fire, he fire, his friend get killed, he shoot it, and he go to jail. And that's not a diminished nothing that happened, but what I'm saying is that when he was able to come to the grips, determine what he said, and we went to court, he said that, man, I really was just going in because we just thought we was going to rob somebody, get some money and go get some shoes. School was coming up. He couldn't see, like, what was behind the corner? What was around the corner? How would he was going to come running out, run straight into a police? Or like these things are not seen, because as a child, and it's for the men, young men and women who catch their cases when they're young.
0: Right.
1: You know what I'm saying? Like, you're influenced by everything.
0: Mm-hmm.
1: Music, movies,
0: yeah.
1: Environment,
0: yeah.
1: Culture.
0: Yeah.
1: Nowadays, internet.
0: Mm-hmm.
1: Social media platforms.
0: Yes.
1: So everything has a profound effect on, and this is why you got to be careful about what you're watching.
0: Yeah.
1: You got to be careful about what your kids listening to.
0: Yeah.
1: You got to be careful about what you're allowing to, because you are what you eat.
0: That's true.
1: So you got to be careful, like what are you allowing to play on the radio of your mind, of your mental, of your spirit,
0: mm-hmm.
1: right? Of your heart, of your words,
0: okay.
1: Because, The thing about, like, you know, no mother should have to deal with that. And that's one of the hardest things that I ever seen. Like, it took me a long time. I read a book called The Master Plan by a guy named Chris Wilson. To me, that was the book that broke me.
0: Wow.
1: Because for 23 years, I maintained my innocence because that's what I was taught.
0: Mm-hmm.
1: We don't say nothing. We don't sign nothing. We take it to the grave. Although my case was a crazy case to where it was really could have been termed self-defense.
0: Uh-huh.
1: I made a bad judgment call. I was a kid. I suffered for, I answered for, and I was able to unburden myself by standing on my truth, accepting full responsibility. You know what I'm saying?
0: Yeah.
1: Even so far as, clearing the name of a friend. Like, that's crazy when you go to jail for being someone's friend. Because the guy that went to jail with me was only guilty of being my friend.
0: I got you.
1: Everybody involved knew I had done it. But I channeled in my mind. So, but when I read that book, and from the first page, it made me cry. I cried probably about 30 times reading that book.
0: Wow.
1: But the first thing that grabbed me in that book is they quote, some stuff from Frederick Douglass.
0: Yes, sir.
1: When the master's wife was teaching him how to read,
0: mm-hmm.
1: and he caught her, and he said, "Don't teach that how right. to read. When you teach them how to read, you can't control them."
0: That's right.
1: Right, and that right there broke me. I instantly started crying. That was the first time I learned to empathize
0: mm-hmm.
1: and put myself in the shoes of. Victims,
0: another
1: families
0: victim.
1: And everything, and know how I had destroyed someone's life.
0: Wow.
1: Right? And because at that, I really was able to understand what had taken place, So I pray for those mothers.
0: Yeah.
1: You know what I'm saying? Because like, you can't unring bells.
0: Right.
1: And that's why, you know, for the men and women who are fortunate enough to be given a second chance, who come out here and try their best to make amends to society,
0: yeah.
1: for the destruction, to try to rebuild some of what they destroyed, I commend them also.
0: Yeah.
1: You know what I'm saying? Because
0: yeah.
1: you can't unring a bell, but you can make your situation to the point to where it wasn't in vain. And what I mean by that is that, like, you have to learn, accept full responsibility, stand on it, and then come out here and work to make somebody else's life better and to make the community better so the next man or next little sister don't make the same mistakes that we made that cost us 25 years, 30 years, 40 years to realize that it was all for nothing.
0: Wow. Yeah. You're right, man. And my nephew was murdered a couple years ago, 26 years old. So West Baltimore, celebrating his new car. His son lived over there about 6. And he was driving, and the guy not only shot him, killed a guy, nephew, with the same last name that I found out that worked on my job. I retired from VA. He's still there. Killed his nephew, too. And I remember, because me and you talked about this, the mindset now. When I saw him sitting there, I went to the trial. And he was sitting there, and, you know, looking like he wanted to be somewhere else. And, you know, my nephew got brothers. And I remember, never forget this, his 6-year-old son sitting on the front row with my sister-in-law, raised him. And he wouldn't cry. You know, he wasn't crying, right? He just looking at his fatherland. And I remember sitting down to him, and I said, man, I said, go ahead and let it out. And he started crying and leaned on his grandmother. You know what I mean? And this guy sitting there, and he looking like he want to be somewhere else, right? And the witness was his ex-girlfriend. And he taunting her and throwing kisses, you know, and stuff like that. And then when Michelle was sitting there at the other one, and her and Wood got a beautiful little girl now. Isaiah, I think, was 17. And she said, he killed my baby. And she started crying, right? And I was like, wow, man, people really, really doesn't understand. And these mothers still be out here. I think one lady I met at an event that we had, her son was murdered. She's sitting over there around his birthday time, you know? And it's like I always say, man, I used to tell my nephew, I say, man, if you, whatever trouble you get in, I say, but if you take somebody's life, man, I say, you can't fix that. You can't fix that with them or their family or whatever. You can't do that. You can't undo that, you know? And I'm going to tell you, Delmont, it hurts.
1: All right, no.
0: Come on, man.
1: Would it be strange if I told you that really was all like a defense mechanism?
0: Like when we, no,
1: like,
0: it wouldn't.
1: Like
0: it
1: we
0: would,
1: get in trial,
0: be,
1: like because of the culture on which we come up in.
0: Mm-hmm.
1: Like when you get in trial and you facing your life, because when you get in them cells, you get in, you by yourself, and that door closed and that locked.
0: Mm-hmm.
1: Yeah, all that plan and blowing, like that stuff be defense mechanism. That be you trying to convince yourself and trying to promote something to maybe somebody that's sitting out there that's going to be gone in the next 2-3 years, right?
0: That's right.
1: You know, it'd be a defense mechanism because it really, like we be scared, mm-hmm. right? And then, but you have to go back to where Sam Greenlee said in his book, The Spook Who Sat by the Door, they create the conditions that cause the crime. And then they use the crime to justify the conditions. So what that means is that a lot of times before these brothers or little sisters pull these triggers, it's already being implanted in them. They being desensitized to what this is, right? And when by the time they wake up, it's already too late. When they start waking up, they 10, 15 years in, right? So a lot of times when you go to these trials and you see people like putting on these shows now, because everything's a social media like.
0: You're right.
1: It's really a facade for a scared little boy, a scared little girl that really don't know what they got themselves into, don't know what's waiting for them up the road. And I can say honestly that a lot of times when they go up into them other, when they go up into them institutions, they be in for a rude awakening. Because right. everything that they done saw, everything that the people done promoted them to, and it disturbs me to this day where I start to see this shit, excuse my life, where I start to see this stuff on social media where, like, everybody is promoting this jail stuff.
2: Right, sir.
1: Like, this is what's, like, this is what's happening. Yes, sir. Like, yes, sir. Like, this is what's happening. Like, I'm, people, guys snitching on themselves. Like, you get in the phone and then you're on social media in your cell and you making, you promoting it to the kid because it's, everything is at the fingertips.
0: Yeah.
1: So, and then when guys come, and I'm not saying that when people come home and they serve their time and they doing the right thing and they have made a change, yes, they should be celebrated, because some of us went in there so ignorant, it's not even funny, man.
0: Yeah.
1: You know what I'm saying? Some of us went in there selling drugs to our mother, selling drugs to our sisters, selling drugs, you know what I'm saying?
0: Yes,
1: like, man. All kind of madness and foolishness because of the environments we grew up in. But when I can put on, when I can turn on a social media post and I can see a young man coming home from college and it's two people there and it's five likes. And then I can turn on another post and it's a guy coming home from prison and it's 5 million likes.
0: That's
1: a conflict.
0: There's something wrong with that.
1: That's making the kid that's watching think, because what's going on now is likes, followers, or supporters. I don't like to call people followers. Supporters are considered currency. So here it is, you got a man that's standing on all the principles and most principles, trying to be a man, trying to take his business. He got 2-3 supporters.
0: Yeah.
1: Because he's not being, but then you got a brother right here, he's a buffoon, he's promoting and perpetuating all the ignorance that we are associated with as a community, right? He continues to grow, and he got 5 million followers. So for a kid that's looking up, that's coming up, growing up in the social media, I need to do what he's doing because he's the one that got all the likes. He's the one that got, and that's not the case. Usually the things that's good, it's usually the things that's bad for you believe that they're good for you, and the things that are good for you think they're bad, right? So I look at it to say, like, what we had to do is we had to work on the mindset, right? Yeah. But we also had to get our people to understand that, yes, there's accountability. People need to be held accountable, but also be mindful that sometimes some of these things are perpetuated by people who have a vested interest in the outcome.
0: Mm-hmm.
1: Prison and school pipelines ain't just come out of nowhere. That's not something that just came up. Like, that's a real thing. You know what I'm saying? Where you can push, where you can put, where kids can't even read, but they graduating, right? Like this, these are real things. So I also want people to be mindful that is in there.
0: Mm-hmm.
1: Give a person time to grow. Because I'm telling you, with education.

0: are required to do and you want to do. So it's going to begin to separate you from the ignorance, from the foolishness, from the buffoonery. Because, and that's just what it is. And the more you separate from that, the more you're going to want to do something to change the conditions of you and your peoples and try to stop somebody from making the same mistakes that put you where you landed at. And hopefully you can save them before it's too late.
1: And thou go fast when you're doing a show like this. And audience, you can join us at any time.
0: Yes, sir.
1: My guest is Brother Delmont Player. And because we're going to get him, he's an author, Stop the Beef Mediator for We Are Us, I Can Member, AVP, Facilitator, Student Support Specialist, Baltimore Brother, and Lived Experience Reentry Navigator. So we want to, because we can't just skip past. I got a son, 24. He's 24 years old, so he's 24. But you spent 25 years. You spent more years in jail than he's been on the planet.
0: Yes, sir.
1: So when you did that time, and something clicked in there, and you got a spiritual foundation, you know, what was your spiritual foundation?
0: So I come
1: and
0: up.
1: Then we're going to come out.
0: I come up in a Christian, a strong Christian-based family. Like all my family to this day are Christian. So what happened in a quick, you know, make it to summarize it as quickly as possible. I was in the Baltimore City Supermax.
1: Mm-hmm.
0: You know, we had a big incident, big clash. It was on the news. Was in the Baltimore City Supermax. And somebody sent me a Bible study through the mail. And I just couldn't throw it away. So I kept trying to give it away. Now I'm on a pod. It's only 12 of us on a tier.
1: Right.
0: In the Supermax, it's 4 pods, 12 pods per tier. So it's 48. So all together it's 48 per pod.
1: Yeah.
0: So I was on it, but they separated. So I was on a tier. It's 12 of us. No human contact. I kept trying to give it away. Nobody wouldn't take it. So I started reading it.
1: Wow.
0: I started reading the Daily Bread, and I never stopped reading the Daily Bread in the Bible every day from that day that I cracked it open.
1: Wow.
0: That, in turn, led to me wanting to move different. Me wanting to, you know, and of course, at that time, I'm still fighting with who I'm becoming.
1: Yeah.
0: And who everybody has told me I am
1: yes,
0: for
1: sir.
0: So long.
1: Mm-hmm.
0: So, you know, I still went through the trial and tribulation, the ups and downs, the beef with the administration, the beef with the guys in the institution, and so on and so forth. But that was the start.
1: Mm-hmm.
0: But what really clicked is that one day I was, now, mind you, now this time I'm starting to delve. I'm delving into the teachings. You know, I'm learning how to pray in front of people makes a lot. And I don't care if you know, because when I used to pray, when I first came in, I was sneaking door in the cell because I'm like, man, that's some sucker stuff. No, men don't be praying. I don't want nobody to know I'm praying.
1: Wow.
0: But once I got to the point where I no longer cared what people think, because that's the thing.
1: That's the thing.
0: Like, once you can get past that, and it's not that you don't care what people think from the perspective of that, like, you're arguing or anything, but it's just that, man, I'm so intact. It say, in the Bible, it says that he who walks with integrity walks securely. He who perverts his ways shall become known. I think that's Proverbs 9:10-3 or 9:13. Don't quote me, but I know it's in Proverbs, right? It's either 10 or it's either 13:3 or 9:3. Right.
1: The whole book of Proverbs.
0: Yeah, you know, Proverbs, that's one of my favorite books in the Bible. So now that's my ideology. Like, man, I'm doing what's right.
1: Yeah.
0: And come with me. So once you begin to I was in a day room and a brother, older guy, came to me and he say, back then they called me Player. I'm really no longer associated because Player was a different person.
1: Yeah,
0: so
1: I got you.
0: So you're like, little Player, dude, the little kids ain't let me get on the phone. So everybody gang banged out. You feel what I'm saying? God got phone. This phone, this that phone, this organization phone, this organization. So what happened was I came in the day room. I went down the line because I never had those issues. And I'm not saying the issues wasn't there, but I just, I matched the issues as soon as they arose. And two things about prison is men always get what they hands call for, because I come from an era when it was just a mano a mano.
1: Exactly, me too.
0: Right, the gang stuff and the organization, yeah. I don't like to say gangs because the organization culture came later,
1: mm-hmm.
0: right? You know what I mean? Because there's no such thing as bad organizations, bad leadership.
1: Exactly.
0: Right? So,
1: I like that.
0: So what happened was,

0: went down the line and told everybody, look, I'm out of you, I'm out of you, I'm out of you. So as guys was getting on the phone, you know, you take the phone, you flip it upside down, you let it hang, that mean you great, that mean it's occupied, and you gotta be a solid guy to do that. So at that while, about 4 phones was hanging. So somebody came in the day room like, man, yo, who getting on the phone? So do you like, I'm at the microwave cooking. Do you say, man, little play on the phone? So he like, well, who getting on? He like, no, I got that phone for player. So he come, I hear him. He walk over to me and say, hey player, you get on the phone? I say, yeah. He say, which one? I say, all of them. He like, huh? I say, yeah, I'm getting on all of them. Since dude, because they did that to the old head, who was a seasoned vet, good man, but you know, I dislike hyenas, right? And so hyenas to me are the type of guys that wait till the lion is at a weak point and then they try to attack. Uh-huh. But when the lion is strong, they stay in a place.
1: Right.
0: So what they was doing was they was like a pack of hyenas. Here's an old guy who walked his walks tall. He stood on business. He respected all the laws that we say we live by. And then for that, this is the repayment. You're going to try to tell him because he's older, he can't really fend off a racket. You're going to tell him he can't get on the phone. So wow. I feel like I'm a rise to the Cajun form. So I'm like, no, since everybody want to keep being gangsters, playing as gangsters, y'all phone gangsters, like y'all clicking up for the phone, I'm with all the mess. I'm with whatever. You know what I mean? Of course, I use a few choice words, but I'm like, you know. Absolutely. So, boom. I seen the young guys from various different organizations willing to support me.
1: Wow.
0: That stopped me. Because I said, man, here it is. I got 16, 17 years in. I got multiple assault charges with weapons. I got multiple knife fights. I done been in and out of the Supermax 3 and 4 times. I done been sent out of state as one of Maryland's most violent and disruptive printers. All the made headline, been in the newspaper 3 and 4 times. Got time made national news for the riot in 2006. Like, when does it stop?
1: Right, right.
0: And I didn't want to see them little brothers go down the same road that I went down.
1: Wow.
0: So what I did was, the next day I called all them in the yard. I took a book called Mine is the Master by James Allen.
1: Yeah, yeah.
0: It's all his books, a compilation of all his books, 21 books in one book. Wow. A lot of people, he's very famous for As a Man Thinketh.
1: Mm-hmm.
0: And then we just went in there and I just started building from there.
1: I remember that, yeah.
0: And we were just building from there. You had Hispanic brothers, you had this organization, that organization, Christians, Muslims, Jehovah's Witness, everybody just started coming to my little class, young brothers. And that's, I would read from the book and then we would just build on it. And that started my trajectory into the youth work, trying to stop young brothers using my reputation, no longer for bad, for evil, but using it to try to stop them from doing 17 years and doing 17 years in prison and still sitting on life bits and getting nothing out of it.
1: Mm-hmm. And cause man, I like that. I'll just fly when you, so cause we got to talk, you come home, right?
0: Yes, sir.
1: And where did, Delmont player, Arthur, stop the beef. Let's start at Arthur.
0: So I started writing while I was in this Baltimore City Supermax. That was my outlet. A lot of brothers that I know lost their mind behind them doors. We went behind them doors in segregation. They didn't come back.
1: Yeah.
0: So my outlet was I started writing. Once I learned how to read,
1: mm-hmm.
0: I started reading.
1: Yeah.
0: And I started writing. That was my tool.
1: That was your outlet.
0: That was my defense mechanism to mm-hmm. protect my mind. For having done years, because I did almost half of my time in solitary confinement.
1: Wow.
0: So that's how I've protected my mind.
1: Yeah. Yeah. Wow. Okay, and Stop the Beef Mediator.
0: Stop the Beef essentially came from Dr. Bunley, Pastor Burton, Pastor Corey, and my captain Andrew. They afforded me an opportunity because of some of the work I was doing, and that was what I wanted to do. I asked God to bless me to get out to rebuild some of the stuff that I destroyed, some of the community that I once destroyed. And they gave me a platform and they opened their doors to We Our Us with open. I'm so grateful for those 4 men.
1: Yeah.
0: That I can't begin to tell you. They had patience with me.
1: Mm-hmm.
0: You know what I'm saying? They believed in me. They mm-hmm. supported me. And they allowed me to be exactly who I am.
1: Exactly. Yeah.
0: Doing this work.
1: Mm-hmm.
0: So I'm very grateful for them. And that just transitioned to me working with my brother Brandon, working with my brother EB into the Stop the Beef mediation form, because they saw that what? I had connections behind the wall because we stopped beef behind the wall. I grew up in prison. Right. So when a lot of stuff was going on out here, calls was being made from behind the prison walls. So that's how we started working, started using that to be out in the streets. And I just fell in love with the work, I just fell in love with saving lives.
1: Yes, I can.
0: I can.
1: I
0: can, man. That's my brother Eddie and them over there. Internet. My brother Hamza brought me on board. He introduced me to Eddie and the work, just, you know, international network for like Association for Incarcerated Fathers.
1: Yeah.
0: Amazing work. Amazing people. I love my ICANN family. And that's how I got into that work.
1: Let's do this, too, because ICANN. Is it a?
0: Don't hold up, because my mind sometimes, you know, the brother be having a lot going on, so you gotta, so just keep going, it'll pop to me in a second.
1: AVP.
0: Man.
1: Facilitator, what's that?
0: Yes, sir. That's the Alternative to Violence Program. So I work I work with an amazing partner of mine's by the name of Becca. Right. And it just came to me. Incarcerated Children's Advocacy Network.
1: Wow.
0: You can look that up. You know what I'm saying?
1: Say it again.
0: International Children's Association Network. It's like for incarcerated people, about building, about second chances, second looks, second acts, you know, giving men and women another chance. And just a family of us that went through the same thing, that been through the fire.
1: Love
0: having an outlet to talk to one another.
1: Just one more time, man, because I mean, we coming to the end of the show, because that is so important.
0: Apologies. Incarcerated Children's Advocacy Network.
1: Okay. If you want to look that up,
0: absolutely look it up. Or you can look up CFSY. That should come up, the CSFY, that's what we doing. Like, that's beautiful, amazing people over there.
1: And what about if they want to look up AVP Facilitator? What is that again?
0: That is that's the Maryland branch, is Alternative to Violence Program. They can follow me or my partner Becca on social media. Delmont Michael or Michael Delmont.
1: Okay.
0: And I'm saying they'll find Becca right through me.
1: A lot of people, y'all got that, because I know y'all can look it up. Say that again.
0: So you can follow me at Michael Delmont on Instagram, or Delmont Michael, and that's EAL on Facebook or Instagram. EAL, Delmont Michael or Michael Delmont.
1: Student support specialist.
0: Oh, student support specialist is exactly what it says. Shout out to Connections High School. Shout out to Principal Brooks. Shout out to Elijah. That is what they created over there and allow me to partake in it to a degree, is that shout out to the Green Team, is that everything I told you that I didn't have when I was in school, that's what a student support specialist is. It is a person that works with the teachers, work with the students, work with the parents, work with the community, work with the resources to make sure a student has everything that he or she needs inside and outside of the classroom. Plain, simple, cut and dry. That was not happening when I was young. And that is why a lot of these young students nowadays are being very successful, very intentional about going to college, starting businesses, being entrepreneurs, because of programs like that. Yes,
1: lived
0: sir.
1: Lived experience reentry navigator with DPSCS.
0: Shout out to Carolyn Shrug. She created something that has never been done in the Department of Correction, where she has let men and women sit on a board and have a say-so on what goes on behind the wall, men and women with lived experience. You cannot say enough about that. She's a different individual. I love what she's doing over there. We salute her because she's giving men and women a second chance at freedom and letting them earn it. If you earn it, she's going to give you a second chance. If not, it is what it is.
1: Can you come back? Because we on every second and fourth Sunday.
0: Yes, sir.
1: If your schedule will allow, because I want to hit all of these.
0: Yes, sir.
1: I want to talk about all of these.
0: Yes, sir.
1: We'll be on second Sunday. I'll be in touch.
0: Yes, sir.
1: I want you to come back in.
0: I will.
1: And because these are so important.
0: Yes, sir.
1: How can people follow you?
0: Delmont Michael or Michael Delmont Instagram or Facebook, Delmont Player on LinkedIn, Delmont Player on TikTok.
1: And Baltimore,
0: We Our Us.
1: Yeah, go ahead.
0: Or you can just go to the We Our Us page.
1: Movement.org.
0: Absolutely.
1: We Our Us Movement.org.
0: Facts.
1: Yeah. And, wow.
0: Final thoughts, man. Go see that. Beyond the Wire.
1: Yeah.
0: Go see
1: please.
0: That Beyond the Wire. I'm telling you, it is beautiful. It's bad. It's that. And if we making Baltimore beautiful again, salute to all my brothers and sisters out here doing the work. I love you, Baltimore. Let's go,
1: you
0: family.
1: You got to talk about that, too, when you come
0: absolutely.
1: Back.
0: Absolutely. You know I'm going to talk about it. Listen, reach out to the Baltimore Legacy. Google Baltimore Legacy. Look it up. Project. Dr. Regime.
1: Baltimore Legacy Project.
0: Dr. Regime.
1: Right.
0: Sister doing amazing thing. We love you, Doc. Let's go get it, Baltimore. We looking
1: Baltimore,
0: beautiful.
1: Baltimore, remember this. If we all live in peace when we lay down tonight, guaranteed to rest in peace. Thank you, Baltimore. Thank you, Delmont.
0: Yes, sir.
1: Brother.
0: Thank you.

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1: The reality is tragedy never announces that it is coming. Tragedy thrives on that one bad decision, one unnecessary risk, one moment of believing that it couldn't possibly happen to me. There was a time in our past when our main concentration was on survival. Our elders were considered strict when they would not allow us to go to anyone's house before everyone in that house was checked out. They firmly believed that the company we keep in our youth will determine the outcome of our future. And they were bound and determined that every generation would do better than the one before. Oftentimes, when a young person's future is interrupted by tragedy, it serves as a wake-up call to remind us to accept the reality that we are uniquely different from other cultures. Understanding that difference obligates us to make certain that our young survive so that they too can experience a future.
0: 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What's your reality?
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0: Early Morning Gospel with Sandra Anderson and Miss Kate and the Bishop will be heard on 1010 WOLB along with Praise 106.1. 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

0: of revelation. 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This is all we need to do, is just get the good book and read it and put it to everyday life.
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Scratch my back. I know you can do it. So, baby, get to it. Ah, you're working with it.